0: Sorry, we're tongue twisters here. Saints must rise for Messiah Nessiah. Gary Lyon, or no, Lyon, not Gary Lyon, the coach of St Kilda.
1: Right, that? Very good. Still on football then. Richmond's not having a great start to the year. So they're nil and four. So the headline was woe and four. Tigers woe and four. And when the Carlton did it again, failed again, deja blues.
0: Oh, very good. That's clever. Another. This is one you'll enjoy. It's from the horse racing industry. The headline is "Owner Shattered as Hot Coffee Delivers."
1: Oh goodness!
0: And it's a story about Harry Coffee, who is the poster boy for cystic fibrosis, apparently.
1: You know this, don't you? Very good. He won the Caulfield Cup last year.
0: The year
1: before or something.
0: Did he really? Okay.
1: Another footy one. Another manic Monday for the Hawks.
0: Ah, God, it was. It was a manic game of football. This is another football one about Michael Voss. Bit of pressure on him at the moment. It's the way the industry goes, is that there's so many people employed to write about football that, you know, losing three games means your head's on the chopping block. It never used to be like this. Anyway, will Voss survive the loss? Was that heading?
1: The Masters starts today. It is one of my absolute favourite sports to watch on television.
0: Golf?
1: And the Masters particularly, just the iconic holes.
0: Okay, I've never actually sat down and watched much golf.
1: I used to watch it a lot. In the days of Tiger, it was a bit annoying because they were just obsessed with Tiger Woods. And so you'd have Australians, you know, you'd have Adam Scott or Jason Day in contention, but you wouldn't see their shots because you'd have a photo of Tiger walking down the fairway sort of thing to his next shot. But it just visually glorious. I think I've even heard they paint some of the grass. They painted a bit of it. It's not green enough.
0: Week, didn't you?
1: But it's just a brilliant spectacle. But Jason Day loves it. He's got a big camper van with a spa and everything in it. And he takes that to the course. And so in preparation, he goes for a week beforehand. And the headline was, "A Fairway to Heaven."
0: Oh, very good. This is one out of the feature articles in The Age on the weekend. The headline caught Joy's eye and she passed it on. Solo but not so low, about people living on their own later in life. But
1: that is very good.
0: That's a clever headline, isn't it?
1: It is very good, yes. I read a story the weekend about one of my favourite people. I talked about Dick Smith last week, but Barry Jones.
0: Oh, yeah.
1: He's 93-year-old now.
0: Really? And he had an amazing brain. I'm assuming it's still functioning
1: still
0: okay.
1: Active, yeah. I interviewed him once at in Bendigo. Yeah. When I say interviewed, I didn't say much. I've basically walked around the supermarket with him, plucking stuff off the shelf and saying, "Have a look at this. This is, you know, 40% Australian or whatever." But he was very passionate about Australian things and just fascinating. But I don't think I had any question that would trouble him.
0: Oh, no, that's not it. It's really interesting in an interview, isn't it?
1: But he said two things that were really interesting in this segment. His hip, as he had a fall in his hip, has immobilised him. He might be in a chair or a walker. But he said, "My hip has done an Optus." And he also said, I think you will be fascinated by this. He said, "Empathy is weakness."
0: Oh, God.
1: Now, that's fascinating.
0: I just find that.
1: No, well, wait on.
0: Yeah, go on.
1: So he went on to say that if you just empathise about it, you. That's you feeling how you feel about it. If you see something that's bad, then you go and do something about it. And that's your mantra, isn't it?
0: Mm.
1: What did you say? With a problem, you can talk about a problem twice. The third time, you've got to do something.
0: No, I haven't used that. But
1: you have.
0: Will.
1: You've, You've used them in meetings at the Pulse talking about him. As a teacher, if you see a problem...
0: That one I've used, yes. Yes. If you walk past a problem, then you're condoning it, yeah.
1: Yes. Yeah. And also, if you

0: see something twice, you complain about it twice, the third time you do something about it. Yeah. That went well.
1: I'll go with Barry then. I'll go with Barry on that definition, because in itself, it's you can feel what the other person's feeling, yes, but if you don't do anything about it, it's not much use. I agree with him that. The Italian soccer team we talked about last week were knocked out of the FA Cup and the World Cup coming up. Arrivederci. Boss quits after failure to qualify.
0: Fair enough.
1: He was the Italian Soccer Federation president.
0: Talking about the comedy festival that's on in Melbourne at the moment. Silliness eases the pain of a world going to hell.
1: I did watch the big event.
0: The comedy, yes.
1: I watched part of it. I couldn't get a lot of laughs at it. It might have been the mood I was in. But look, they've got, I think it's about a 2 minute would be the maximum time on stage. They were running through as many as they could. So to make to build a comedic section, you would need more time than that.
0: I think that's the point, Tim. Yeah. I've watched that show. I haven't watched this one, but I've watched it in the past and been disappointed. But when you get someone in, you've got an hour to work with them and you build a sort of
1: they have
0: an
1: a
0: atmosphere.
1: Theme, theme that is created. This was one that you've possibly got on yours too. It was a headline regarding the war. We broke it, you fix it. Was
0: that's
1: basically exactly what Trump said.
0: The Untethered Gallery down in the little walkway between Ryrie Street and Little Mellop. There's a little walkway. It's quite a lovely looking area. It looks busy enough, but you don't see a lot of people there. But there's a glass display down there, and it's... The headline was Glass Act.
1: Yeah, I think I might have walked past that the other day.
0: You may well have.
1: Yeah.
0: In fact, when you walked from the outside broadcast, the Pulse outside broadcast at the market.
1: We did head up there
0: that
1: time.
0: You would have gone through there probably.
1: Yeah. This headline from the paper was just to alert us to the fact that that this chicken shop has changed hands. So there's a... in Belmont, there's... headline is this... Business has been sold. The headline is Croatian buyer hungry for Belmont chicken site.
0: So, fair enough.
1: El Janar, charcoal chicken restaurant.
0: And my alliteration for the week to keep you happy, it's the fishing report again. Whiting out and biting.
1: Very good. Nice and succinct. Now, this is the one I was talking about before. The headline is How's That? Bub on Way for Our Sarah. And it's... to do with the marriage of, or the relationship between Sarah Sharnock and her Australian cricket fiancé, Marcus Stoinis.
0: Oh, yeah, I was going to say, where's the Stoinis one?
1: Yeah, so is he the wealthiest, the highest paid?
0: No, he's in the top 50, just snuck in.
1: Right.
0: But he was higher paid than any footballer.
1: Okay. I'll go for a couple of quick ones. You've got more there, haven't you?
0: I've got one I like. Craig Parry talk about Tiger Woods with another car accident. He needs a new driver.
1: Very good. Kim K's romance hits Top Gear. Now, Kim K is Kim Kardashian.
0: And oh, goodness.
1: Probably could live under one name alone. But she is in a relationship with Lewis Hamilton.
0: Is she really?
1: The car driver would probably be the wealthiest sportsman in the world, or close to.
0: I'm just casting around here, but I'm struggling to think of anything that it interests me less.
1: I've only got one left. Yep.
0: Right. Easter sunny. It was.
1: Is that the headline? All right. Deadly truth of the Nang bomb caught my eye.
0: What's the Nang bomb?
1: Right. Nang is a little packaged gas container with nitrous oxide. Yeah, nitrous oxide in it. Now, nitrous oxide is commonly known as laughing gas. Yeah. Mm. Apparently, young people are getting their hands on this, and I think, I don't know whether there are laws about it or not. Apparently, Commerce Enterprises last year imported around 150 shipping containers of the potent gas. Mm. So, if it's overused, dentists used to use it.
0: Laughing gas? Yeah, I suppose they did.
1: To sedate you. So it has legitimate uses, but actually sucking on it for a high is probably not one of the ones that they want to encourage. Okie dokie, Keith.
0: You were going to go to a Courtney Barnett song that, from memory, you've had on the playlist for the last 3 weeks, but we haven't got to it because we do have a tendency to talk too much, Tim, I think.
1: Well, we'll get our listeners to call in and tell us that we talk too much because we need reminding. 0488 877 947. You can text us. We've got some more texts on the line. So this is Courtney Barnett singing a song, and this should be good. It is called Just For You.
2: I carry on.

0: that was Eddie Cochran and Summertime Blues, and that's a bit of fun, Tim.
1: I was dancing around the studio when that was going. I'm sure people were dancing around at home.
0: Legend.
1: Yeah.
0: All right. Go. So Mark Zocchi is a publisher of Brolga Publishing now, but he's been involved in so many other fields over the journey that we're going to find out about, most notably at Mangus and Robertson, where there are 250 stores in that chain. So he's also going to talk about some of his fitness worries, because he's a marathon runner, a distance swimmer and whatever, and he's had a couple of TIAs, so had to fight back from those. So we'll get the story when we talk to Mark Zocchi. So welcome to The Pulse, Mark.
2: Thank you very much, guys.
1: Look, it's great to have you in, Mark, and the reason we got hold of you, so to speak, is through Joe Halley, who runs the Wednesday Waders down at Torquay. She's been an amazing source of guests for our show over the journey. And you are one of those waiters still, are you, or is it just a part-time thing?
2: I know Joe because I meet her at my son's calf, is where they come in from.
1: Ah, I gotcha.
2: Dunking in this ocean and swimming in. Is they come into my son's calf at the Salty Dog on the beach there. But I know Jo also because the issue there is that she's also a yoga teacher.
1: Ah, she is.
2: And I do yoga in her classes. So that's how I've come to know her. But I'm less of a waiter, more of an ocean swimmer. So I go to the next beach called Cozy Corner.
1: Yep.
2: And I swim with guys known and unknown. Probably one of the nine ones is Brian Cook.
1: Oh, yeah.
2: He's a mate of mine that swims with us. So
1: former CEO of Geelong Footy Club. And
2: correct. Carlton. And also West Coast.
1: Exactly. He started off at West Coast,
2: yeah,
1: didn't he?
2: Yeah, he did. He's a great swimmer, and he gets in the water there at Cozy. And Joe I've met many times over at Wednesday Waders Group.
1: Yeah.
2: Because I'm sitting there having a coffee and she comes in, you know.
1: That's a great concept, isn't it?
2: It's fantastic. I mean, there's a lot of research that's done in relation to getting into the cold water or ice baths or whatever. And I've got to tell you, it's very true. It's very helpful.
1: Great.
0: So just as I touched on when we were introducing you, it's quite strange that someone as fit as you should have so much trouble. But you had three separate TIAs, didn't you?
2: Yeah, the last one was pretty serious. A TIA is a sort of like a minor stroke, but mm-hmm. you are affected like a stroke, like parts of limbs don't work and all the rest of it. But the last one was pretty serious. It's still what they call a ischemic stroke, which is a blockage more than a bleed. I fell over in my last stroke in 2021. And I fell into the sand just before I went into the beach.
1: Wow.
2: And my wife called an ambulance and, you know, I couldn't walk and all that sort of stuff. And actually, I used to joke around saying, just dig a hole and bury me now, because I'd had enough at that stage. But I couldn't see when I got out of the into the ambulance. I was throwing up every 30 seconds, so I was pretty serious. And it affected part of my brain where I didn't have balance, and I didn't have it for a long time, and still have, you know, improving on all that sort of stuff.
1: So did that take a lot of work for you to get yourself back to that, the rehabilitation stage?
2: Well, I still remember being in hospital with the PT and OT, and the PT, the physical therapist, walked me down the aisle with a handrail that you could hang on to. Mm. So they're really basic things that we take for granted in walking. Well, I couldn't walk. You know, they have an alarm in the bed. As soon as I got out of the bed, they'd have to get people to walk me into the toilet because I couldn't walk.
1: Mm.
2: So the effort, to answer your question, the effort of rehabilitation is more about who I am. It's sort of like, come on, you can do this. And I can go on and on about the challenges I had, but rather than bore people, you know, you just keep pushing on.
1: So what sort of time frame, sorry, would that have, till you got to where you are now, like you?
2: Well, I noticed an improvement every day.
1: Yeah, so was
2: just
1: it
2: a small
1: few
2: one,
1: years?
2: 3 years. Yeah. Probably 3 years minimum.
1: Okay.
0: Cool. So you're obviously disciplined because you've done, what, marathons, the Pier to Pub. You're the K4 champion at age 24, Australian champion.
2: Yeah, I was lucky. We had a a wooden boat that we borrowed for a 10K race in West Lakes in Adelaide, and they had the Australian Championships there. So I jumped in with my co-paddler and a couple of other guys, and we raced for 10Ks and we won it, basically.
0: Right. So you don't get to that level of fitness without having discipline. So no doubt that helped you with your recovery.
2: Yeah, and I think, you know, I thank my mum, you know, in the sense that she was very dogged and determined, and they told me what I couldn't do, and they offered me many things in hospital, like a walking frame, and, you know, I was a bit rude and told them to put it somewhere else. But, you know, it just that determination comes from training, I suppose, but also background.
1: Mm. Mm. So speaking of background, you've spent your life working in books, publishing whatever books.
2: Yeah.
1: How did that come about, early days, would you?
2: The early days, to be honest, is the fact that I needed a job.
1: Right.
2: And I spent, I finished my degree in that year, so I was 20 when I got married.
1: So what was your degree?
2: Mass physics.
1: Okay.
2: Applied mass physics.
1: Whoa.
2: And that's another story when I got interviewed by HR. But anyway, sticking to the space, I started when I was 20 in the pretty much my second job after 6 weeks, and been there all my life for 47 years in the book industry. And I started with an independent bookseller in Adelaide.
1: So you obviously love it.
2: Oh, I love the people, to be honest. The people are great stories, you know, I'm no one, but the people I've met and worked with and promoted and enjoyed, and even in Torquay, I get to meet people. It's fantastic, really is fantastic.
1: So in terms of books, I know Keith's daughter has written a book. The whole process is amazing. So what part do you play in that whole process? So someone, Keith's got a book to write or he's been writing.
2: Yeah.
1: Does he come to you?
2: Yeah, well, a lot of people do, and you know, I can't publish everything, and there's certain aspects. I'm better off publishing non-fiction, but I've published fiction before, children's fiction, general fiction, crime fiction. I still publish crime fiction because it goes pretty well, but I'm better with non-fiction, you know, property books and whatever that of interest to the general public.
1: Corporate type books.
2: Yes, but also they have a reason to put their idea forth. And yes, it's non-fiction in the sense it's true, but it is really helpful for people. You know, I just published one on the logic of property recently with a Melbourne guy who does property development for people. So, you know, that's interesting.
1: So how is that decision made? So if someone comes...
2: Sorry, Tim, I've interrupted
1: no,
2: you.
1: No, it's just about, is it entirely up to you or is a group of people who have a look at this and say, oh, no, it won't work? Or...
2: Well, I've got a wife who's a published author. She was for many years an editor of mine. Now she's doing more important things like yoga. But so I use... Since basically COVID, I had to close my Carlton office down for

0: lunch with two managing directors of large companies, and they updated me. They didn't know they did, but they were updating me on how life is changing in the book world through digital aspects and all sorts of things.
1: And AI, yeah.
0: AI, et cetera.
1: Yeah. Now, your wife wouldn't have written under the name Zocchi. That's not a great author's name, is it?
0: No. Being an old bookseller, which is how I started and went into corporate bookselling, my wife had a manuscript. She was going to get it published by a company called Random House, I believe was the first company, or that's the incarnation now. And the first thing you know is don't put your manuscript in under the surname of Zocchi, because if you're a bookseller, you know it ends at the bottom of the shelf. No one can bend down to pick it up. So, you know, so she published under her maiden name, Julie Capaldo.
1: Right. I'm just going to read a list of some of the people you've talked to. Peter Ustinov, Bob Hawke, Hazel Hawke, Wilbur Smith, Michael Cade, Bryce Courtney, Jonah Jackie Collins. Goodness, it's just extraordinary.
0: Well, most of it was in my corporate life, not all of it. Some of it my own publishing company, but great stories. I mean, you mentioned Peter Ustinov. What a character he was.
1: He used to just come and do...
0: One-man shows.
1: One-man shows. He'd just sit there and talk. He was fascinating, I remember.
0: He was Hercule Poirot. I can't even
1: remember. Yeah.
0: Well, we used him in the branding of Angus and Robertson because he had to discover who was the best bookseller to go to get your books.
1: Right.
0: And so we filmed him in London and we used his films to brand our company, Angus and Robertson, back then.
1: The one that fascinates me on that list is Michael Caine. I've heard him interviewed a few times.
0: Yeah, I knew Michael less than most, but I did remember that I had him at a signing session in our Elizabeth Street head office store in Melbourne, and he probably signed the most amount of books in a short time, where he just had two people, a publicist and another publicist, he just signed his name on a book. I think he did about 250 books he signed at for an hour lunch. But he did tell a story about how and why he accepted the advance for this book, his biography, one of his first biographies, and that was his autobiography, I should say. And it was because he had a wedding to pay for, one of his children's wedding. So he accepted, I think it was $50,000 to pay for the wedding there, and that's the reason why he did the book.
1: We might get you to just name, go through some of the people that you've talked to that you found particularly interesting.
0: Probably my special thought is that I published Hazel Hawke, and I published her through my own company, Bulger Publishing. So I basically left corporate life, flew up to Sydney because I knew Hazel and Bob, by the way. I filmed them for a TV ad at Angus and Robertson. So I knew both of them and they knew me at different levels. But Hazel, I started talking to about publishing her book with Bulger Publishing, my personal company. So I was doing that, and about the fourth time I went to Sydney to see Hazel at her home, her and Bob's home. Sue Peters Hawke was always there because she was her daughter.
1: Yes.
0: And I met her and chatted to her and all the rest of it. I came in one day and it was a funny story, I think, anyway, and one I tell every now and again, is that I came in one day and I hadn't met Bob again in this version of what I was doing. And I met Hazel, chatted to him, and she said to me, "Oh, listen, Bob wants to meet you." I said, "Oh, fair enough." So he came out of the shower. He had a towel on his shoulder.
2: Oh, no.
0: And he walked out naked. And the last thing I did was not look down because I didn't want to look down. I didn't want to be intimidated. I knew that he was trying to probably say he was a top dog, but...
1: Yeah. I think, yes.
0: Yeah. Anyway, that was the story. It gets a bit of a chuckle when I tell people that. It's a true story, by the way.
2: It sounds exactly like the stories you've heard about Bob Hawke over the journey, is it? Like, he was a larrikin, he just did what he sort of felt like doing at the time.
0: Well, I consulted for another publishing company which published his book, and I told them, this is in my personal consultancy life,

0: off. I said, listen, I'll sell all that edition out for you. Just hire me and I'll take Bob around, which I did in the end.
1: Right.
0: And the stories that came out of that, he was a tremendous character.
1: So Hazel, when you were dealing with Hazel, maybe when she was writing a book, was that after they'd divorced?
0: It's right at the same time. And I only found out basically halfway through the publishing of this book. In fact, I'd published the book. The book had just been released. And then Sue and Hazel sort of stopped me and said, we've got to tell you something. It's going to be announced that Hazel and Bob are splitting. So, and it was pretty, I mean, obviously traumatic for her.
1: Yes.
0: And the fact that she needed something to do to go on with. And this was perfect because I, you know, obviously had the opportunity to get a lot of PR for her, a lot of gigs, so to speak. And it was good to keep her occupied in that way.
1: I heard his second wife.
2: Blanche
1: Doppelgay. Yeah, speaking on the ABC the other week, and she was just very matter-of-fact about the fact that she knew that he had heaps of partners his whole life. He was just that sort of bloke.
0: Yeah.
1: But he'd made the promise to her that, you know, that this was it. This was it, that's right. So I'd imagine a strange and difficult man to work with, because before he became Prime Minister, he was sort of renowned for his alcoholism.
0: Drinking, yeah.
1: Yeah, and then he supposedly gave it away. But yeah, they're interesting people that you deal with. And you
0: he was fascinating. As I said, I toured him around, but you could see, and believe it or not, he invited me into politics, which I turned down. He was the sort of guy that you'd sit at a table just generally chatting, and that was just amazing that he would just fire up out of nowhere and talk to another managing director of another retail company and just put him back in his place.
1: Yeah.
0: He had a real gift of being an orator.
1: Yeah.
2: So how did you get into your own publishing then? What provoked that?
0: Well, I had something like five MDs in about 6 years, and I got sick of it, basically. Mm. And we got bought out, Angus and Robertson got bought out by a New Zealand company called Whitcools. And I said to my then MD, if they muck around with you, I'm out of here, I'm over it. And they mucked around with him, so I left.
2: Mm. So are you able to work from Torquay?
0: Am I able to work from
2: Torquay? Yeah, full-time.
0: Yeah, well, I probably say to everybody that I work 2 hours a week and the rest is my time sort of thing.
2: Right.
0: I just love people. But of a guy coming from, an author coming from Brazil who's published with us, and he's pretty successful over there, and he'll release his book. In fact, I think the book's been released. It's non-fiction. It's about being positive, being how he made his wealth in the insurance game. So you can publish anywhere now because it's all digital in the sense of I contact him by email. You know, my UK distributor in the United Kingdom, I speak to them just by email. So you can do it anywhere you like. And I sell rights around the world. I've got Italian rights, Russian rights, Spanish rights. We've published and sold books on to another country. So you can do it internationally easily now.
1: So does that just that mean that the competition is far greater for you as a business?
0: Well, the ease of working almost from home or in a cafe with a laptop, you can be connected with the world.
1: Instantly
0: connected with the world. You can talk to people so long as they're away. That's all you need.
1: Yeah.
0: And you can do anything.
1: But are there more and more people doing your job? You know, like they don't need to have a big organisation necessarily set up.
0: Probably, although the book industry is consolidated, the big have eaten the medium-sized people.
1: Right.
0: Very much the corporate size. I think we're at the stage of going back. There'll be more and more smaller people that spin out of the corporate life because they have the opportunity to do something for themselves or they've lost their job in corporate world.
1: Mm.
2: So you've got a pretty good workplace, haven't you?
0: It's tremendous. I mean, I live where I want to be.
2: So your wife's with you, but your children are all grown up. Your three children are grown up.
0: My youngest son, which I brag about, and I shouldn't. He's got one client. He's a physical guy. He's a physical trainer. His one client is a movie star, so he does that. My youngest daughter is a fitness trainer as well. She does that in Melbourne. And my eldest son runs a cafe, but he's a fitness freak as well. So there you go.
2: There you go. All right, Mark, it's been an absolute pleasure talking to you, and I think we might revisit it down the tracks.
0: Sounds good. I'd love it.
1: Yeah, we go episode 2. Maybe mid-year, start of next year or early next year.
0: Whenever you want, guys. Yeah. I've enjoyed it. Thank you.
1: Thank you very much for coming in.
2: So you've got an Archie Roach, haven't you?
1: Have I got an Archie Roach?
2: You've got an Archie Roach. This is actually a beautiful song. You've taught me this one, and he's just a lovely singer, and this is a beautiful song.
1: I'll explain what it's all about later.

0: that was the unmistakable voice of Archie Roach, and he was singing a famous Kev Carmody song called Cannot Buy My Soul. And Kev Carmody's got an album called Cannot Buy My Soul where he's a prolific songwriter, and he's got this revised edition of that double album is versions of his songs performed by other great Australian musicians, and that was one of them. Archie Roach sang Cannot Buy My Soul, which is an amazing song. Now we have in the studio our next special guest, Keith.
1: Right, no, we've just had a great chat with Mark Zocchi, and we're going to have a great chat with Kathy Armand. We're going to concentrate on a walk she did in 2013. She walked from Canberra to Walhalla.
0: Now, hold on just a smidgen. Kathy Armand, do we want to put a bit of context about that?
1: Yes.
0: Kathy Armand is one of the daughters of Keith Armand, who happens to be in the studio at the same time today.
1: No, Kathy's been on the music show a couple of times.
0: Oh, righto.
1: Once, not a couple of times. But, Kathy, how far was it, Canberra to Walhalla?
2: Oh, gosh.
1: I'll tell you, it was 730 one side, and when you go to the other end, it's 780. So
2: yeah, so we'd take the 780, I think.
0: Yeah, absolutely, because you did it.
2: Yeah, that's right.
0: Tell me why you did it.
2: I love bushwalking, absolutely love it. We used to do a bit of it as a kid, just day walking. And I started, I joined a bushwalking club when I moved to Warragul, and love walking, and just used to go on multi-day walks, 5-6 days, and think, gee, I'd love to just keep walking. And one day a couple of people came to our club and they talked about walking the Australian Alps walking track, and they'd done it for a fundraiser. And I thought, wow, that'd be fabulous, just to be able to stop, have a break and keep walking. And it really inspired me. So I thought, right, one day I'm going to do that. And about 4 years later, I did.
1: So with four other members of the club.
2: Yeah, so I said to the club, I really want to do this walk. Does anyone want to come? And four people put up their hand, and they were four people I knew really, really well. I'd walked them with them before. I knew their abilities. I knew their strengths. And I knew we'd get on. So I was very clear that whoever came, they had to be people that I knew and that would manage the walk and would be able to self-manage themselves.
1: And you were still friends at the end of it, seven weeks locked together?
2: We were, actually. Interestingly, I don't see many of them now. One of them I don't think is still in the club. One of them is retired and busy. The other one is getting older, still walking, but just don't see him very often on walks. And the other lady is, again, retired and doing other things. But, yeah, still friends at the end of it.
0: So this walking club is centred around Warragul?
2: Warragul. So based technically based in Trafalgar, which is about 20 minutes from Warragul. But a lot of the members are from the Warragul or Gippsland area.
0: Mm. So what about training for such a walk? Like you're walking 700 plus Ks. Over 7 weeks, was it?
2: Yeah. So one of the reasons we made it 7 weeks was because we're all getting older. I think I was the youngest. I think I was 45 at the time. The oldest was 70, I think, nearly 70. So we wanted to take our time and make sure that we could do the endurance related to it. So, because it's quite possible to do it in quite a lot less than that if you want to. Training is hard. I don't know that there's not a right way. Mm. I used to swim a lot, and I decided if I was going to do this, I should join a gym and get gym fit. And I do think that helped. It really was, a lot of people wear a pack around, so they'll walk around with a pack on. I don't find that helpful. I don't think there's a right thing to do. Mm. It was pretty much walking. So by the end of it, we had people coming in and sort of week four and five, and they would come and join us for a few days of walking, and they couldn't keep up with us because we'd just got so fit from walking so much.
1: How much weight did you carry in your pack? What was the average?
2: Yeah, about 18 to 20 kilos. So I was the shortest person there. So some of the theories about weight is about a third of your body weight, ideally. And so my pack was 18 kilos. The guys, some of them carried 25. Some of that was choice, carrying more than we needed. But most of it was just, you could carry it, so you did.
0: So to get a bearing on that, when you go onto a plane, you can carry a case worth about 23.
2: Yeah.
0: And to me, 23 kilos in that form, just with a one arm thing, it's different on your back, of course, but it's a significant weight to carry at any stage. That's why they put wheels on them.
2: That's right. Good point. And nowadays, you wouldn't carry that much. Like, lightweight gear has evolved so much since then. It was also partly a choice. So there was three guys and two girls, and Wendy and I, the other lady, we decided to share a tent. And we had a slightly heavier tent, partly because Four Seasons tent, we didn't know what the weather would be like, and partly just to have a little bit more room to spread out. And that was definitely a choice.
0: So how used is that track? How often did you come across other people?
2: Yeah, we didn't come across anyone walking the whole distance at the time. Lots of people walking sections of it. But parts of it are very well used because you can access sections of it very easily. It's a popular track as a long-distance walk. There's records for how fast people have walked it or run it or all sorts of things. And there's a Facebook group about the track and things. So it is relatively popular, but there are sections of it that are... There is no track. You have to be able to navigate to be able to go. So it's not up. It's not the sort of walk you just go out and do for the day.
1: There is a book, actually, that designates where suggested campsites are, where to find water and that sort of thing, aren't there?
2: Yeah, that's written by the Chapmans, who are excellent bushwalkers, written a lot of guidebooks. It's very, very helpful to start with that. The only difficulty we had with that, it's written from the perspective of starting from Walhalla and going to Canberra, so we had to reverse everything because we started from the other direction. But it's a brilliant book, and it tells you about where you should find water, which was a challenge a couple of times. Suggested campsites, options for side trips, all that sort of thing.
0: So lots of climbing up and down.
2: Yeah, phenomenal amount of climbing. One of the fantastic things we had was one of the guys that came, he's a fantastic navigator, and we worked out what we were going to do, where we'd stop, and he came back to us and said, this is not going to work. On this day, we're climbing like 1,100 metres and very little descent, and it's going to take us 12 hours. It's not sensible. So he actually wrote a profile of the climb, of how much climbing would do.
0: Yeah, I'd imagine that would be very beneficial.
2: Hugely beneficial. Yeah. It changed what we decided, like how... where we decided to stop, because we had a program of we will walk here and stop here and we'll walk in this place. And so some days it might have been 4 hours walking because of the amount of climb that you had to do in descent, and other days it would be 8 hours almost on the flat, so it was very easy. Yeah.
1: One day you arrived somewhere after a very long day and you went in the wrong direction for water.
2: Oh, that was the day... We actually left, had a beautiful campsite, heading off to our next campsite, and we started to walk down this track. And I am not a great navigator still, but the guys had been teaching me about navigation. And I was walking along, looking at the map, thinking, this doesn't seem right. There should be mountains on the left. There should be a waterhole here. There's not. And I just thought, I'm not a very good navigator. It's me. So I finally turned to my navigator and said, I'm a bit concerned about this. It doesn't seem right. He said, no, it's not. So we'd walk 5Ks in the wrong direction. Every single one of us had just... And because of the exit we'd taken from the camp, we'd missed the sign saying turn right, and we turned left. So we ended up walking at 25 Ks that day, I think. Got into the campsite about 7 o'clock at night, just absolutely wrecked. But, yeah, it was an experience.
0: So there's no electronics or guides that you could use?
2: There is now. There wasn't then, yes.
0: You have to have internet, I suppose.
2: Yeah, you do. Do you do? But, well, you can download maps on things.
0: Okay.
2: Yeah, there's certain apps you can use to download maps in advance, yes, and use them where you don't need internet, but you do need to be able to charge your phone. That wasn't an option then. It certainly is now.
0: And that doesn't actually show you the physical... a situation that you're looking at, does it?
2: I believe you can get maps where it layers the geography, but at the time, no. We had paper maps, so we had printed off paper maps and dropped paper maps in each food drop, so we had a map for each section that we were going on,
1: so
2: which would show you.
1: Food drops, that's the next thing I wanted to ask you. How do you get through it? How did you organise that?
2: Most people organise food drops in advance. They drive up, they put their food in containers which are sealed from the wildlife and buried, because... there have been occasions where people will find them and steal what's in them. It's a bit of a nightmare. So we worked out where we were going. Our plan was to stop every 3 to 7 days and have a rest day and just not walk for a day so we could recover and make the track doable. And so we worked out where our rest days were, and we said to the club, look, we're going to have some rest days. We need food delivered to us, because we had to prepare our food for the whole 7 weeks in advance. And I said, if anyone's available, can help out with some food drops, that would be great. As it turned out, we had absolutely extraordinary support. Mum and Dad were amazing. In fact, I think you came up to our first food drop, which I didn't...
1: Threadbow, I think.
2: Threadbow, that's right. First or second, where we weren't... I don't know if we were expecting you at the time. No, because someone else, I think, was doing the food drop. Yeah. And but the club itself, people just said, oh, look, I'll meet you at this point and I'll bring your food for you. And so we didn't have to do any food drops. And because of that, we said, look, we want to have really nice food on the days that we're not walking. So we organised, we gave the people that were coming to do food drops money. And every morning for breakfast on our rest day, we had bacon and eggs and tin fruit and yogurt. And lunch was bread rolls and fresh fruit and salad. And dinner varied, but one day it was roast lamb, which they cooked in their camp oven. One day it was Indian takeaway they'd bought the day before and heated up. One day it was steaks. And we just ate so well on the track. It was fantastic.
1: So where were some of your stops? Redbow was one.
2: Hotham was the other. Yeah. So, yeah, just after Christmas, we said, oh, look, we're going to be in Mount Hotham. If anyone from the club would like to come and join us there, and because we haven't seen our families for about probably 4 or 5 weeks by that stage, would you like to come up and join us? Anyway, we said to the Bushwalking Club just after Christmas, anyone want to come? We ended up hiring, I think, 2 ski lodges and got 30 people or 37 wow. people there for the... So we got there one day and stayed... So we stayed 2 nights there. So we had a rest day there. And on the rest day... Almost everyone had come and went out for a walk and we all just sat around and did nothing.
1: What'd you do for Christmas Day?
2: Christmas Day, we'd actually planned, I can't think of the name of the hut offhand, we'd planned to be at Big River, which was downhill. And we got to this hut just before Big River and it was beautiful. And we just thought, oh, let's not do Christmas Eve, that was. We decided we're going to have Christmas Eve here. This is lovely. And one of, I think it was Alan, woke me up at 6:30 the next morning on Christmas Day. And I was saying, it's Christmas Day, leave me alone. But he made me get out of bed. And we stood on this rock just near the hut and watched the most beautiful sunrise I've ever seen. And wow. It was magical. But Christmas Eve, we had our Christmas dinner, which was Deb instant mashed potato 3 ways and spam, I think, and Kransky sausages.
0: It's one to remember.
2: Absolutely.
0: What yes. about what you see on that sort of a trip, the wildlife and the flora? Would be pretty
2: just
0: impressive.
2: Magnificent. Yeah, I think one of the things I'd love most about bushwalking is going places other people will never see because of it. We were quite concerned. We'd heard stories about animals stealing your food and we were quite concerned about that. We actually had no problems at all. The biggest problem we had certainly early on in the first couple of weeks was brumbies. They were everywhere in New South Wales. They poo everywhere and it stinks. And you can't eat because the flies are terrible. I was very fortunate. I'd packed a fly net. Didn't think much about it, but it was in the pack. So you had to have your fly net on all day. And to eat, you had to lift your fly net up to put food and water in.
0: Something you wouldn't consider, maybe.
2: You don't think about. No, no. But
0: snakes weren't an issue?
2: Oh, yeah. We saw lots of snakes. We managed not to step on them, but lots of snakes. It was warm most of the time we were there. So, and I'm terrible with snakes. I never see them, ever. I just don't see them. So I don't worry about them. There was one day where I was standing on the track and Alan said, don't move. And I said, okay, where's the snake? Because I could tell from his voice there was a problem. And there was a tiger snake next to my foot. And he just said, just don't move. Just stand there for a minute. Anyway, he said, just walk backwards very slowly. And the tiger snake just moved off the path. And, yeah, another time Wendy was walking along, nearly put her foot on a snake and managed to just stop herself in time. But we saw a lot of snakes.
1: There's a great photo of you with one foot in Victoria, one in New South Wales.
2: Yeah, that was the mouth of the Murray. That's a beautiful photo. Just, yeah, right, straddling either side of the creek. That was... the campsite, I think that was the campsite we got to where we'd walked in the wrong direction for 5Ks and so or 10Ks ultimately by the time we reversed and we were leaving that morning and it was cold and wet and miserable, but it was very exciting to be there.
1: Something I just want to do before we finish. We talked before about Kathy had the lightest pack at 18 kilogram.
2: Yeah.
1: And when they got to Walhalla, we were there to meet them and I realised after half an hour... Not one of them had taken their pack off. They'll just walk around talking to people or whatever.
0: Became natural.
2: We didn't notice it. Yeah, you just didn't notice the weight. And like I said, by the end of it, we were so fast at walking, nobody could keep up with us.
0: And were you physically fitter, do you reckon, at the end?
2: Extraordinary. Physically fitter than I've ever been in my whole life and will ever be again, I think. Yeah.
0: So health-wise, you sort of, throughout the trip, there was no... issues?
2: No, we had quite a few issues. I got shin splints after the first or second week. And then when we stopped at Threadbow, I think it was Threadbow, my friend Rob had organised his massage lady to come and meet us. And she offered us massages.
0: Oh, brilliant.
2: So she massaged my shins and gave me some magnesium oil, I think, and magic eclair.
0: Ah, that's something worth knowing.
2: Yeah, it was brilliant. Wendy got a terrible blister on the back of her heel, and for some reason, somebody had told her to put duct tape on it.
0: Oh, no.
2: Yeah, it made a huge mess of her heel, and she was at the point where she struggled to walk, but she said, I'd have to break my leg to leave. I'm not leaving. And Alan had a terrible problem with painful knees after the first week. Terrible. He ended up borrowing someone's poles and walking like half an hour behind the rest of us because he couldn't keep up. And then at Threadbow, went to an outdoor shop, bought poles and was fine. Yeah. And Ed had terrible problem with cramps. Terrible problem.
0: So you all had your issues.
2: All of us, yeah.
0: Pretty resilient bunch, though, to have stuck it out.
2: To get that. And that's one of the reasons I chose the people I did. Well, not chose, but I agreed that I would like to have them along. I knew that they had a great mindset and they would persevere despite the challenges. Yeah.
0: That sounds amazing, that trip. I've heard of a few. Some offer, we'll get your packs to the end point and we'll have a beautiful place set out for you.
2: Yeah.
0: That's not that sort of walk, is it?
2: No, it's not. It takes a certain person, I think, a certain mindset. Mm. But I also think having done that, you know, it makes me think I can do anything now. It was amazing.
0: Well, Cathy Arbin, thank you very much for coming in.
2: Thank you, Jim.
0: It's been a real pleasure talking to you.
1: Thanks, Cathy.

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3: Hello, I'm Laura Devoy. The federal and New South Wales governments say a bailout of Australia's biggest aluminium smelter will deliver additional clean energy. The facility at Tomago in the New South Wales Hunter region uses about 10% of the state's total electricity supply each year and was set to close in 2028 due to rising prices. The governments will jointly fund a $2.5 million package to keep the facility open, and owner Rio Tinto will also invest more than $1 billion to reduce energy usage and increase use of renewables. Federal Industry Minister Tim Ayres says it'll put downward pressure on prices.
4: It'll bring forward very significant additional investment in electricity generation and transmission that will put downward pressure on prices for this facility, but for households and businesses all across the eastern seaboard.
3: Tasmanian authorities say the state must be prepared for a mass mortality event after the first case of H5 bird flu was confirmed. A dead brown skua found by staff from the Parks and Wildlife Service tested positive last night. Environment Minister Guy Barnett says vaccinations in select species will begin as soon as possible. He says up to 350 captive orange-bellied parrots will be the first to receive vaccinations.
5: H5 bird flu poses a significant threat to the orange-bellied parrot species. We cannot eliminate the risk entirely, but we're taking action to give our orange-bellied parrots the best possible chance in the event of an outbreak.
3: The Telecommunications Industry Ombudsman is calling for an overhaul of the telecommunications regulatory framework, Scarlett Coppola reports.
6: The Ombudsman has found mobile connectivity can be unreliable in regional, rural and remote areas. A report released today draws on insights from close to 27,000 complaints received over the past 2 years. It found for people in regional, rural and remote Australia, everyday telco problems can be harder to resolve. Reliable mobile coverage is a challenge, and impacts when services fail can be significant. The Ombudsman says the federal government should undertake a comprehensive review of the telecommunications regulatory framework with a focus on ensuring customers in regional, rural and remote Australia are not left behind.
3: The Australian Human Rights Commission has launched a new campaign to address workplace racism. Change the System, Change the Story calls on leaders to listen, learn and lead. The campaign says every person has the right to feel safe, respected and included at work. The head of the World Health Organization has warned the current Ebola outbreak in the Democratic Republic of Congo could surpass the West African epidemic that killed more than 11,000 people a decade ago. The BBC's Richard Kagoe reports.
7: At a press briefing in Geneva, the head of the World Health Organization painted a grim picture of the Ebola outbreak in the Congo. Dr. Tedros Adhanom Ghebreyesus said the rate of transmission is outpacing the response. He warned that many patients are reluctant to seek care, increasing the risk of community transmission. Efforts to track infections are also hampered by armed conflict and lack of trust. Since May, there have been more than 4,000 confirmed cases and over 2,000 deaths. Dr. Tedros also said that two vaccines designed to counter the Bundibugyo strain behind the current outbreak have entered phase one safety trials.
3: Turning to sports, Socceroo Lucas Harrington is heading to the Premier League. The 18-year-old has signed a 5-year deal with English club Hull City.
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13: And a very good morning to you all. Thank you to Tim and Keith for their great program, as always. The forecast, the weather for today, we're expecting a top of 16, a cloudy day. Overnight down to 9, 16 tomorrow with a shower or two. The weekend, 15 on Saturday, cloudy day. Sunday, 15, partly cloudy. Monday, 17, partly cloudy. Tuesday, 19, mostly sunny. Warming up a bit there, lovely. Wednesday, expecting 18 with a shower or two. Currently at our weather station at the Geelong Racecourse, we're sitting on 14 degrees. There's a bit of patchy rain nearby, so expect that around the Geelong area, so that's all good. That's the weather for today. It's 6 minutes past 11, 94.7 The Pulse. It's Thursday, and of course,
14: zero.

0: And a very good morning to you all. And welcome to this week's edition of Looking Forward, Looking Back. I'm Alan, and I'm so very happy to welcome back Trevor live and local. He's right near me.
1: Oh, Alan, a smile on your face worth $1 million. That's good. No, it's good to be back. It's good to be back. It's been a little bit of a trot, and Bucket, we've tried to call you a few times, and we seem to be having a little bit of an issue with the phone. I tried on my mobile as well as the landline here. So if you could check your phone, if you can, I'll get someone to check it for you, and we'll try you again when we go to the ad.
0: Yep, no worries.
1: But what's all the news around Geelong Town, Alan? They tell me I've missed out on everything over here at the moment.
0: Well, there's certainly a lot of things been happening. One of the main things is, the headlines on yesterday's ad, here's our mayor with his suit cleaning up the rubbish. There's been some rubbish down Pakenham Street. There just seems to be a lot happening in Paco. A lot of robberies and street people, and just the general, which surprises you because we think, you know, Paco, it's always been, this is down at the river end, but there's been a few problems, and but the mayor's right onto it, which is good, and he was out there with his dustpan and picking up needles and that, and there's a supermarket trolley there with a bit of carpet in it and fruit and stuff. And there's obviously, I was talking to a chap yesterday, a chap I know, he's a businessman, and he said the business people are just about, they're fed up with it. There's a lot of shoplifting going on, and they're getting to the stage, you know, it's just, it's really bad, yeah.
1: But it's statewide.
0: It seems to be.
1: I watched a little bit this morning, and they were talking about another 160 PSOs being trained up, and they're looking at giving them different powers now to look after shopping centres.
0: Yeah, well, that's...
1: You know, but look, it's everywhere. Perth.
0: Yeah, you've seen the same thing.
1: Same thing.
0: Yeah.
1: Even Adelaide. Look, it's gone gangbusters now.
0: Really?
1: But it seems to me everything that, or everyone you speak to, you know, that's got a bit of authority, they believe a lot of it's being orientated by these crime gangs. And when I'm talking about crime gangs, I'm not talking about kids. I'm talking about older people that are employing younger people to do their dirty work for
0: exactly.
1: them.
0: Exactly, yeah. I think that's very true.
1: I chatted to a copper in Port Augusta when we come through, and we stopped, and I thought I'd parked in front of him, and they were waiting for a stolen vehicle that wouldn't pull up. And we actually, prior to that coming through, we saw one of the police utes, twin cab utes, pull out the stop sticks. So whether they got him or they didn't, and he said that's the same thing. He said they're even employing the young ones to break into homes to steal high-end cars. Right, and deliver them elsewhere, and then they're used later on for further crimes.
0: And they're just sitting back, and the kids are doing the crime, and then they're just being let loose again.
1: But I suppose I had a chat with this police member for probably 20 minutes, I suppose, 20 minutes. And he said, and what we've spoken about, they don't, there's not a lot of the guns anymore. Arson's the new weapon of choice. So they'll burn anything.
0: Burn, yeah.
1: You know, whether it be homes, businesses.
0: Well, there was a big fire in Corio overnight, I think. Well, it's in today's ad. Probably did the place a favour because apparently the front yard was chock-a-block with rubbish and been there for months. So someone set fire to it. But it went to the house, though. It caught the houses as well. But but that's sort of something separate from these. But to see there was a big raid on all these, I won't say the brand of the service stations, but they raided all these.
1: Illegal tobacco.
0: Yeah, so that was a massive... I think we've got one of them in Geelong, I think. I just can't think of the brand name of their server, but allegedly they're being selling these illicit tobacco.
1: I believe it might have been... I think it started with M.
0: Yeah, I just can't think of that. I reckon we've got one out at Corio. I'm pretty sure, near the trotting track there.
1: Yeah.
0: Used to be a Caltex. I think that's one.
1: Meadow?
0: Yeah, something like that, Allegedly, they've been... they had this huge raid, and Australia-wide, it was a pretty big deal.
1: Pretty big deal, you're very, very true.
0: You know, my son just come back from Japan. He's not a smoker, but he said cigarettes over there are $4-$5 a packet.
1: Really?
0: Yeah. They're not dear at all.
1: No.
0: They haven't got any policy on...
1: No,
0: I don't know what the percentage of people Japanese smoke, but they're pretty switched on people. I wouldn't have thought. But then again, that's Asia. I know.
1: Well, that's true. But then again, they haven't got the taxes on it like we've got it here.
0: No, well, that's right.
1: If you're going to bump it up, if you're going to make alcohol and tobacco dearer and dearer, people are going to seek an alternative.
0: Of course. That's right. That's what happens. And that's what has happened. And that's why this black market exists. But... Yeah, I was surprised about that. He was telling me the other night. They just got back on Saturday. They've been away for 6 weeks in Europe, and I love Japan. Yeah, they want to go back when the cherry blossoms.
1: Right.
0: I was talking to a fellow last night about it, and he said, I've been over there 5 times.
1: Yes.
0: He must like it.
1: My nephew's been over 3, and he's heading back in another month.
0: Yeah. Oh, the technology and all that, it's... They showed me a street scene, I think it was in Tokyo, on this high-rise building, and it's it's more than life-size. It's a cat, and it looks like it's alive. Like, it's that real 3D animation, and it's in this corner of this high-rise building, and the cat, and then the cat's poking, next thing it opens a door, and this cat, and it just looks down at you, and it's amazing. It looks so real. But the thing that fascinated me, I said to Jason, my son, I said, the cat's got Japanese eyes.
1: Really? Has he got 9 lives, though, Alan?
0: Well, I don't know. I suppose he has. But he had the sort of eyes of the Asian eyes. But I don't know. I've never seen a Japanese cat, to be honest. A real cat, so I don't know.
1: My son-in-law's brother, he lived in Japan now for over 20 years.
0: Yeah.
1: But they don't have any litter problems over there.
0: No, that's what my son said. There's no bins anywhere. The people take their rubbish.
1: It's super
0: spotless. He'd noticed that in a lot of countries. Because we noticed some of the photos. We said, there's no rubbish on the streets or anything. That was in England. They went to England, France, Spain. It was the same thing, Everything seemed to be so clean.
1: And it seems to be more in the European countries as well. It doesn't seem to be that
0: amount.
1: That's
0: right, yeah. That's the first thing we noticed. My wife said, look how clean the streets are.
1: But even in London, my sister-in-law has just come back a week ago, and they went to England, France, Austria, Germany.
0: Yeah,
1: I think they did about 15 days, 16 days type thing, and said most countries are just super clean, and yet you look at Australia.
0: Yeah, I know, this is
1: and
0: it.
1: And it's...
0: We can't really brag about...
1: No. I think our laid-back attitude's just gone a little bit laid-back.
0: I think that's right. Oh, we got a message from Bernice. She says, welcome back, Trevor. Your presence was missed. Isn't that nice?
1: Oh, well, there you go.
0: And
1: I'm glad someone missed me, Alan.
0: Yeah. Well, there you go. No,
1: the dog's not happy with me.
0: Isn't he? He's been used to travelling. It
1: took me an hour and a half to get him out of the back of the four-wheel drive.
0: Oh, really?
1: He
0: wanted to continue on.
1: I went to the driver's side back door, and he's got a box that he sits on so he can look out the window with one of those soft sitter cushions on it and a rug over it.
0: Yeah.
1: And he jumped to the other side.
0: Go on.
1: I went around the other side. He went back and jumped on his box. Now, we played that game for a little while, and then I thought, bugger ya. He can stay in the car. And it was starting to get to tea time, so I knew he'd want to come out sooner or later.
0: Oh, isn't that amazing?
1: So I left it for about half an hour, went back. No. Just didn't want to get out, so it passed the dinner time thing.
0: Yeah.
1: And the only way I coaxed him out was took his bowl out with me. But no, he loves it. He just...
0: Yeah, isn't that great?
1: For some reason, he just loves
0: it. That's good you can have a dog travelling with you, because, I mean, he's not the sort of dog he won't run off and
1: No.
0: I couldn't take my... I'd love to take one of my dogs with me, but she hasn't got the... she'll take off and won't come back. Well, both of the dogs have... they've been known for it. And they won't come back. So I love a dog. I appreciate it when someone's got a dog that sort of, you know, they obey you and they come back. Yeah, that's great.
1: No, he doesn't wander far at all now. In fact, if anything, he's under your feet a lot.
0: Oh, right.
1: He wants to be wherever you are.
0: Yeah, fair enough, yeah.
1: So we're at Margaret River and he sent me into the bushes down there. The river runs into the sea. But he stopped. I didn't see that he'd stopped, and over I went. Did a bit of a tumble into the weeds on the side of the sand dune and paid the price with the ribs. And I've been a little bit touchy for the last 3 weeks.
0: Oh, really?
1: 3 to 4 weeks, yeah. So
0: and what happened?
1: The dog stopped and I went over the top of him.
0: Oh, gee whiz.
1: Tripped over him. So,
0: you're a bit tender around the ribs. Now, yeah. Sean from Digging It, who's on at what time? 2 o'clock, I think, today, yeah. Sean, the Digging It program, and he's reminding us that the 50th anniversary of Elvis Presley's passing will take place on August the 16th. And, well, that's 2027 you've got there, the 50th anniversary. Native Circle Cafe, and he'll be spinning rock and roll vinyl on Friday. And it's great, the vinyls, people are starting to play it because we've just got some new turntables in the other Studio 2 as well as Studio 1 now, which is great. So that's fantastic. Okay, thanks for that, Sean.
1: Yes, well, there's a lot of shops now have opened up that are actually selling the vinyl now, Alan.
0: Oh, yes.
1: Quite a few are, but... I was listening the other day on the ABC radio when we were coming home, and they were going on about the anniversary of Elvis Presley and the Elvis Presley Festival in Parks in January this year.
0: Yeah.
1: And they're saying...
0: And that'll be the 50th anniversary.
1: Yeah, and that'll be the 50th. They're going to celebrate when they celebrate it, and it's going to be huge. They interviewed a few different people up there about the festival, and it was very interesting, actually. Yeah. It was really good.
0: Yeah.
1: But I was going to have a bit of a chat about Kalgoorlie, but I might leave that until we try Troy Bucket. But when we left Kalgoorlie, and we come through a place called the Fraser Range, and we'd been told a little bit about it, and we knew we had a fair trip coming back, and it was a bit of wet weather coming in, so we decided we'd pull in a little bit earlier, about 2 o'clock in the afternoon. And Fraser Range has a station stay, and we went in there, and about a kilometre off the main road, and had a bit of a look around. And look, they've done a great job of it. It was really good. So we took a powered site for the night. You could have unpowered sites.
0: Yeah.
1: They have cabins there, type thing, and different types of accommodation or camping type side of it. And we'd heard that they do really good meals, but it's only a choice of one meal. So every night they do a meal.
0: Oh, okay. Just
1: but they vary it. And we had a bit of a laugh when we were driving in saying, wonder whether we get a lamb roast being Sunday.
0: Yeah.
1: So we went in on a Sunday.
0: Yeah.
1: And here, lo and behold, on the board, it was roast lamb and vegetables was on the menu.
0: Yeah.
1: Anyway, they're a little bit pricey for their accommodation, and the meal was about $40 a head. And I thought, that's getting a bit pricey, generally for what you get for a meal.
0: Yeah,
1: so,
0: top dollar.
1: Anyway, we thought, what the hell, it's going to be a bit rough. They had a big dining area in there and a bar.
0: Yeah.
1: So they said you need to, you pay for it then. You go over and get a number and then they bring the meal out. So we got over there about, 5:45, 5:50, and sat down with some other couples that were there.
0: Mm.
1: You got your number and out come the meal. Well, Alan, it was on a very large plate.
0: Yep.
1: And it was a very large meal.
0: Right.
1: So there was probably six slices of lamb.
0: Oh, wow. Gee whiz.
1: Roast potatoes, roast pumpkin.
0: Mm.
1: I don't know where they sourced the peas from, but they were magnificent.
0: Really? Well, it sounds it was worth.
1: And the carrot,
0: you got your money's worth.
1: Carrot wasn't chopped; it was whole.
0: Oh yeah,
1: and
0: yeah.
1: It was baked whole.
0: Oh yeah,
1: and
0: quality.
1: It was a very, very good meal. I've got to admit, I'm glad that we didn't opt out on it.
0: Yeah, well, that's right. It's all right if you pay for something and you get, a good meal.
1: It was a good meal. It was a good value, and Brenda actually thought, I can't eat all this. And because she doesn't eat a large meal. No. She didn't leave too much on the plate, Alan.
0: Oh, well, there you go.
1: Wolfie didn't get tidbit after dinner.
0: Oh, and where was this again?
1: This was called Fraser Range.
0: Fraser Range.
1: It's probably about 180 k's out of...
0: 180 k's?
1: Yeah, from probably Kalgoorlie.
0: Oh, okay.
1: So you come down to Norseman, and it's not that far out of Norseman.
0: Okay. Right. So it's sort of not on the coast, or it's
1: it's inland, and it's actually a working station.
0: Oh, a working station. Okay.
1: So they've got walks in there. You can go for walks around the place.
0: It'll be quite a few people staying there, or?
1: Well, the night we were there, all the power sites were gone.
0: Oh, yeah.
1: We had a mob of motorbike riders coming.
0: Yeah. Oh, yeah.
1: And they have a thing over there, and it's called To the Border and Back.
0: Right.
1: So they had 200-odd different motorbike rides. I saw motorbikes earlier in the day.
0: Yeah.
1: And I thought, gosh, strange to see so many motorbikes on the Nullarbor.
0: Yeah, yeah.
1: Some had sidecars on them. Oh. A lot of them were BMW motorbikes.
0: BMWs, yeah. And they were raising money for a charity or...
1: No, well, they do, but it's... It was their 50th anniversary of... it's called To the Border and Back.
0: To the Border. So where are they...
1: they come from Perth, Esperance, Kalgoorlie, all over Western Australia.
0: And they ride to the what border?
1: They all ride to the border and meet at the border on a certain date.
0: Yeah.
1: Got to be
0: Northern Territory. We're talking border or...
1: No, Western Australian border.
0: Western Australian border. Okay.
1: And some of them come from... Port Hedland. There was two guys we spoke to rode from Port Hedland all the way down and across to the border. So that the borders at basically
0: so what were they
1: border
0: camping?
1: Village.
0: Did they have their own
1: tents?
0: Tents. I was just thinking. Yeah,
1: some stay in cabins.
0: Yeah,
1: but a lot of them had their tents.
0: Yeah,
1: one bloke had his sidecar full of camping gear.
0: Oh yeah,
1: and his clothes.
0: Yeah,
1: and some of them the partner was in the sidecar on a couple of occasions and. And it's a big ride, and probably the upside of being where it is, the roads are really good in WA, really good. So, but there probably would have been, I'd say, 80 motorbikes that were there that night.
0: Yeah, that's a big
1: ride. When I looked at it, I thought, well, the size of the meal will go down because you won't be able to cater for that many people, but they did.
0: They did. Gee whiz.
1: And everyone got a good meal. There was
0: no shortage. They must have a good kitchen and plenty of stock. And
1: they had two or three fires going around the place.
0: Oh,
1: so
0: that's
1: you could
0: nice.
1: Sit and have a bit of a chat. And
0: that's fantastic.
1: That's where I had a talk to these blokes on the motorbikes, and they said it was their 50th anniversary. So
0: they've been doing it a long while.
1: And there was a few blokes there that have done it every year for the 50 years.
0: Gee whiz. Well, that's a big ride then, yeah. What a great... So that'll be a few cars then, I guess. But that's great.

0: I look at it, it probably costs a bit over $3,000 in fuel for 9 weeks.
1: Yeah, well, that's overall for the distance you covered, I guess that's...
0: Yeah, about 12,000 k's.
1: Yeah, that's pretty good. That's not too bad. Well, compared, but of course now it's all, you were lucky, I suppose, because the fuel's just jumped back up, the excise. Okay, the time is 28 minutes past 11.
0: Well, I'll give Bucket another try if you want to do the carts, mate.
1: We'll do that right now. 94.7 The Pulse. 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

0: we're back and we can say good morning, Trevor.
1: Good morning, Alan. Good morning, Bucket. We got you, mate.
2: Yes, we got you. Yeah, loud and clear.
1: Yep. Oh, fantastic. Absolutely great. Good morning. I tried your phone a number of times and it just kept going through the message bank. So we might have to have a bit of a look at that. But the upside is we've got you on the line. And that's the most important part of it, mate.
2: Yeah.
1: So what's been happening out your way?
2: Very little indeed.
1: Very little?
2: I don't know whether it's rained or not.
1: Yeah, we got a little bit of a sprinkling overnight, but we sort of haven't had much. So I've got back into the studio today, which is good, and I took your advice, and I went into Kalgoorlie and I stayed a few days. And had a bit of a look around, and I think we tried to do a tour of the super pit, and it's grown. I'm so surprised in the... Oh, look, I know time goes quickly, the 9 years since I've been there previously. It's grown by about a quarter.
2: Yeah.
1: The size of it. So we tried to do a mine tour and it got called off because there was an incident out there. But the mob that's got it now is all Australian owned. So it's called North Star. It was well worth the look. Seeing that got cancelled, we decided, and they closed down even the lookout. So the following day, they've actually got a tram service in Kalgoorlie now. So you can do it.
2: There's always had one in there.
1: Yeah, well, this is a motorised one, but it's done up like a tram, looks like a tram.
2: Yeah.
1: You drive her up the front, you board from down the back, it's got the seats in it and that type of thing. And they took us for a tour around the township, so you got to look at some of the good parts of it. But they took us out to Mount Charlotte Reservoir, and there's a lookout out there, so you can actually walk around it and have a look over Kalgoorlie. But it's a really sad story in relation to it. They were in a fair bit of trouble, Western Australia, back in the days of 1880 or 1890s, and the succession of gold rushes in Southern Cross 1887 and Coolgardie in 1892 and in Kalgoorlie in 1893 caused a population explosion, and the gold fields from it had very little water out there, so it created a problem. It took... on the 16th of July, 1896, Sir John Forrest introduced a bill to WA Parliament to authorise the raising of a loan of £2.5 million to construct a pipeline. The pipeline would pump 5 million imperial gallons of water per day to the engineer Charles Yarrow, and C.J. O'Connor was subject to build it.
2: Situation, wasn't it? Yeah, if you'd rather pump water up from the Garcia right up to Kalgoorlie, and that, and gee, it took a while to get there. And I think one or two people might have taken their life because they seem to think, when they opened the taps at Kalgoorlie, because the water would rush out, but they forgot that it takes time for water to travel through the
1: fire. Well, they deemed it to be a failure initially, and he, this C.J. O'Connor, who designed it all and the pumping system, and they later years he was brilliant, and a lot of his creations have been put to test, over the last 20-30 years. But he copped so much flack and so much criticism because he took the whole state's budget to build this pipeline. They still use the same pipeline today.
0: Go on. Yeah. But what's it actually made of, the pipeline, is it?
1: Well, it looks steel and concrete.
0: Steel and concrete, yeah.
1: And it runs. We drove along for miles and miles beside
0: it's above
1: it.
0: Above the ground.
1: Yes. There's dips in it where it accessed to go through. Yeah. But it's
0: where does that run from? Like how far
1: Perth.
0: From
1: Perth?
0: From Perth?
1: Well, close to Perth. It's
0: so you're looking
1: at the dam on the Helena River near Muttering Pit Weir in Perth.
0: Oh yeah.
1: So
0: yeah.
1: It's pumped in eight successive stages through 330 miles of 30-inch diameter pipe.
0: Yeah.
1: To Mount Charlotte Reservoir in Kalgoorlie.
0: Right, okay.
1: And it wasn't until, I think it was 18 months after his death, that it actually succeeded.
0: Mm.
1: And he came under such scrutiny.
0: Really?
1: The government conducted an inquiry into the scheme and found no basis for pressed accusations of corruption or misdemeanour on the part of O'Connor. But in March the 10th, 1982, he put a bullet in his head. So he committed suicide.
0: Yeah, it's tragic.
1: And yet, you know, to this day, he's the benefactor of, really, of Kalgoorlie.
0: Yeah, exactly.
2: Yeah, that's right.
1: You know, and some of the head units for the gold mines.
0: Yeah.
1: He developed a lot of that. He's a brilliant engineer. He could think outside the square.
0: Yeah. Tragic that he ended his life like that, yeah.
1: But, no, and it's sort of... he just some scrutiny that that he come under, you know.
0: Yeah, a lot of pressure.
1: They called him a crocodile imposter.
0: So he's certainly
1: a gross blunderer. He's got in the museums over there. A little bit on his life, and he's always been a brilliant engineer.
0: Yeah.
1: But
0: that's great.
1: But, yeah, look, it's...
0: an interesting story, that, and certainly a pioneer in what he did there, yes.
1: But, no, it was intriguing to have a look over, and even Kalgoorlie in itself, it looks like it's bigger since the last time I was there, but it hasn't. And I was very surprised that the population's only about 30 to 35,000 people.
0: Yeah.
2: Yeah.
1: But
0: it's not really grown population-wise.
1: No, the population hasn't sort of changed a lot. There's not a lot of... There's some new housing.
0: Yes.
1: There's a lot more mines now.
0: Oh, okay, so that's...
1: Probably from, how would I put it, probably from 200 miles out of Kalgoorlie.
0: Oh, yes. Yeah,
1: out past...
0: Well, that's a fair way. About 200 k's, you said,
1: yeah. Yeah, out from Kalgoorlie. There'd be 40...
0: And what are they, gold mines? Or?
1: 40 different types of mines.
0: 40 different types?
1: Yeah, some of it's silver, some of it's gold.
0: Oh, yeah.
1: Some of it's rare earth mineral.
0: Yeah, well, this seems to be this rare earth stuff.
1: Even in South Australia now, there's new mines that have gone into South Australia, so the mining side of things is really...
0: Yeah,
1: really
0: some
1: incredible.
0: Of those rare products have been, I think America's been interested in buying minerals and that from Australia.
1: Well, this North Star mob, they seem to be taking over a lot of it.
0: Yeah.
1: And it seems to be a lot of richer people, I suppose you would imagine, that have made up this company.
0: Okay.
1: But they're really, they keep everything so super quiet. You don't hear much of anything that's ever going on out there. But what surprised me, Alan, was... I'll give you just a bit of info on the super pit, but what surprised me was the wages.
0: Oh, yes. That's interesting, yes.
1: So the Kalgoorlie Super Pit, also known as Firmingston Open Pit, is the sixth deepest open pit mine in the world. It's approximately 3.5 kilometres long, 1.5 kilometres wide, and 600 metres deep. The structure is big enough to be seen from space and is big enough to bury Uluru in.
0: Mm.
1: In 2020, the new owners of Kalgoorlie Boulder Super Pit said operations will now continue until at least 2035. The Super Pit now incorporates the historic Golden Mile, marking the spot where Irishman Paddy Hannon first struck gold and sparked the great gold rush of the late 1800s. But I thought Brenda's niece, her husband, works in one of the mine sites.
0: Yeah.
1: And he was telling me there, but like the truck drivers over there,
0: yeah.
1: And 80% of all the big rig sort of driven are by women.
0: Yeah.
1: Because women.
0: Well, Bucket can relate to that. Your granddaughter, Bucket, or she drives trains?
2: She drives trains.
0: Trains,
2: up in the north.
0: Yeah.
2: Up north.
1: Mm. But they say the women look after the equipment better than the men.
0: So 80% are women drivers.
1: Yep. Yeah, so that's a fair bit. And it was fairly active the day we went up to the lookout and looked over and the blast areas, but it will...
0: And what's their wages, did you find out?
1: Yeah, look, a truck driver's only on $80,000 a year.
0: Really? That's not
1: and,
0: huge.
1: And that surprised me.
0: Yeah, it I'm really surprised by that me. Too. I would have thought it would have been at least $100,000.
1: Yeah, a heavy-duty, even the FIFOs, unless you're specialised... You know, not much more.
0: Oh, well, that's surprising because usually the mines attract people, you know, to earn big money.
1: Yes, they've got an Indigenous program where they try to employ Indigenous people as well.
0: Right, that's good, yeah.
1: So everyone gets a crack at it.
0: Fair
1: but
0: go.
1: If you're a heavy diesel mechanic...
0: Oh, yes, I suppose you'd be in demand. They'd get the money, wouldn't they?
1: 250K starting.
0: Really?
2: Yeah.
0: Yeah, well, yes, repairs, yes. So that's the place to go.
1: Everything's got to keep it going.
0: Yeah, if you're a diesel mechanic, that's where you want to make the big money.
1: What I gather, there's one bloke that's out there, and he's the powder monkey, or what they call a powder monkey. His wage starts on half or 500K a year.
0: Wow, yeah.
1: But he handles all the explosives.
0: Yeah, well, he deserves to be paid.
1: And
0: well.
1: Just to see the way that they do all the drilling for the explosives, and it's all...
0: That reminds me, because I knew of a lady friend of ours, her nephew. He's a diesel mechanic, and he went over there, it must be 10, 15 years ago now. He was, as a young bloke, he was a diesel mechanic. He hasn't looked back.
1: No, look, it's...
0: He's bought houses. He's done very well out of it.
1: The thing with it, with Kalgoorlie, because of the FIFO side, there's about five or six different towns outside of the town.
0: And they're all service areas.
1: Yes.
0: Yeah.
1: So, you know, they've got the, well, I call them dongas over there.
0: Oh, yeah, yeah.
1: Or Akko huts for the accommodation. So it's 7 days on, 7 days off, 12 hours a day.
0: Yeah.
1: Right, so,
0: full
1: it was,
0: on.
1: It was pretty full on.
0: Yeah.
1: But,
0: oh, that's interesting, yeah. Okay,
1: We need to run some more cards,
0: yes,
1: do we?
0: We do.
1: Well, we'll do that. I just wouldn't mind finishing off another couple of things here on Kalgoorlie, and it's... some of it's very fascinating.
0: Rightio. We'll have some messages, and we'll be right back after these. 94.7 The Pulse, 12 minutes to 12.
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6: and I'm Liam Howe. That is one of the many bands you'll hear on Grooves on the Record, a Wednesday night show that features the best in obscure music that you may have forgotten due to time. We're hearing some of the best stuff from the 60s, 70s, 80s through to the 90s on CD, on vinyl, whatever format that I can get it on, and hear from interviews from local legends and international legends that we all know and love. 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
0: Now, Trevor,
1: we're back. So, next on the stop on the tram was the Museum of the Goldfields, and it gave you a bit of the history of when gold was found and Paddy Hannon and his life type thing. And there's a statue of Paddy in the main street of Kalgoorlie.
2: Yeah, that's right.
1: And it's got him there. And it was pretty interesting. The showcases the rich history of the Eastern Goldfields and the city's mining heritage, and it's actually got a mining tower at the back of it, and part of one of the mines, and it's got all the heads unit on the top of it, and it's a bit of a lookout, so you can actually go up in a lift and have a bit of a look over the township itself, and it's basically near the Boulder area. But the part that got me, Alan, they've got one of the best gold collections in the world there.
0: All right, and so nuggets and things, as found?
1: Yes. Yeah. Here we discover the unique role the town has played in WA's development, both as a centre of mining and its place on the edge of the Nullarbor Plain. As you explore the largest display of the state's collection of gold bars and nuggets, step back in time to see our prospectors search for precious metal and learn about the life and hardships faced by mining families during the early 1900s. And it gives a history of it, but the vault doors, 12 inches thick.
0: Oh, really?
1: Probably by 7 foot tall.
0: Gee.
1: By about 5 foot wide.
0: Yeah.
1: Super heavy.
0: Yeah.
1: The locking system combination changes every day.
0: Oh, really?
1: But there they've got bars of gold. It's sent over from the Perth Mint.
0: Oh, okay.
1: So they caretake that.
0: Gee whiz.
1: To open the vault door's got to be done by two people.
0: Yeah.
1: So one has one part of a code, one has the other part of the code.
0: Oh, yeah.
1: Now you can't rely on your memory because it changes every day.
0: Every day.
1: And the locking device.
0: Gee, that's real security, isn't it? I guess it's got to be, yeah.
1: The glass behind the, or where the gold's behind the glass is about 2 inches thick.
0: Yeah.
1: And the bay that we had a Scottish bloke was the tour guide that took us through and showed us the different, explained the different gold nuggets that were found, and some of them now have been, the Hand of Faith was one of them, but it's only a replica. A lot of the stuff, even though they've had big finds and big nuggets, a lot of it was kept, and they'd make a cast of it and cast it, but the nugget then would be melted down.
0: So there's no real original?
1: No.
0: People have cashed in on it?
1: There's only one there, but the thing that got me there, that if you've got really valuable gold jewellery, you can actually loan it to the vault and they'll put it on display with a bit of history about it and they'll keep it safe for you.
0: That'd be fascinating.
1: And there was a lot of different stories.
0: Like different jewellery and stuff rings.
1: Rings, necklaces. Some earrings.
0: Earrings, yeah.
1: And the higher the carat of the gold, the softer it is.
0: And
1: And some of it was really, really, wasn't, it was, there was one lot of earrings that we looked at and they were like a teardrop.
0: Oh, yeah.
1: And the guy was saying the gold was that pure that they actually, to handle it, you've got to have gloves on.
0: Really?
1: They were very, very difficult because otherwise you'd change the shape of the gold,
0: so
1: even with your hand.
0: Gee, we're
1: so it was soft.
0: Soft, yeah.
1: So I don't know, he didn't say what Carrot the Gold was. But he was a very interesting man. He'd been in Kalgoorlie since 1972.
0: Oh, right.
1: He said when he got there, he said he thought Western Australia, because he was one of the, well, it was the 10-pound poms. He called it the 10-pound Scotsman.
0: Oh, yeah, yeah.
1: And what he didn't, what, and a lot of people may not know that when, if you took on the task of being that, paid that £10 to come over, they would fly you to Australia or ship you to Australia.
0: Yes.
1: And you had to sign a contract that you'd be here for 2 years.
0: Right, minimum of 2 years.
1: Now, if you wanted to go home early, you had to pay all the fares and so forth to go
0: And
1: back.
0: That used to happen a bit because I had a couple, I think they were two sisters and their husbands, and they come out together, but one of them got homesick and they went back, came back again. I think they had a couple of trips and then they finally settled in Australia, but probably found it a little bit hard at first.
1: Yeah.
0: But whether it was the two-year thing... I just can't remember now.
1: No, but he said, you know, it wasn't everything to be made out to be. And he sort of went to Perth and then went out to Kalgoorlie, and he's been there ever since.
0: Oh, so, well, he's obviously very happy there.
1: He said he's got the best job in the world at the moment.
0: Yeah.
1: Type thing, and he wasn't a spring chicken at all. But he said when he arrived in Kalgoorlie, there's 101 hotels.
0: 101 hotels.
1: Right, there's now 36, I think he said.
0: That's still a lot, isn't it?
1: There was 45 brothels.
0: Oh, 45 brothels, blimey.
1: Now there's one.
0: Now there's one. And it's still operating, is it?
1: Yes.
0: I'd heard it had closed.
1: No, no. And the lady that owns the place, the madam, she's... She's now 84 years of age.
0: Right.
1: And she does tours.
0: She does tours, okay.
1: So you can go through the brothel.
0: Oh, you can go through
1: I did it the last time. We didn't do it this time.
0: Mm.
1: But she'll give you the history of the brothels the way that it was run by the police.
0: Mm.
1: And so forth.
0: That's massive. But there was 101 of them, was there, at one stage?
1: Hotels.
0: Hotels. And how many brothels?
1: 45.
0: 45. That's a lot, isn't it?
1: That's a lot.
0: Gee whiz.
1: You know, but then again, you looked at the town back then.
0: Oh, the
1: with the gold, the gold rush, right. You know.
0: There'd be no shortage of customers.
1: I think they said at one stage it got to 200,000 people.
0: Yeah, well, that's
1: all seeking gold.
0: So they were catering to the needs of the...
1: of everyone.
0: Of everyone, the hotels and
1: life
0: in general.
1: But it was pretty rough. It was a pretty... If you were married over there, or you took your wife with you, it was a pretty rugged lifestyle.
0: Oh, I could imagine.
1: A lot of them lived in, like, a canvas.
0: Yeah, tent. Oh, there'd be no luxury living. It'd
1: wooden,
0: be hard, yeah.
1: Wooden floor. Earth floor.
0: Earth floor, yeah, of course.
1: A make-do stove.
0: Yeah,
1: and it's
0: pretty basic existence.
1: Really thing, and even...
0: Well, health-wise, if anything went wrong, good luck to you, I suppose.
1: Well, a lot of women died over there giving birth to children.
0: Yeah, well, it's... Yeah.
1: Yeah.

0: No, it'd be very...
1: wasn't too many.
0: Not an easy life, that is for sure.
1: No, but one of the things that we did go and see, and it was the Boulder Town Hall.
2: Mm-hmm. Oh, yeah.
1: And what a magnificent place. Now, is there's it? How can I put it? It might have it mentioned in here, but the Boulder Town Hall was built in 1908 and demonstrates architectural style of the prosperous gold rush days. The beautiful preserved heritage listed hall with pressed tin ceilings and filigree wrought iron balustrades became famous as the host venue for celebrity performers such as Dame Nellie Melba,
0: yep.
1: Elaine Joyce, Joan Sutherland, and even the rock band AC/DC played there.
0: Yeah.
1: The multifaceted hall was focused on community life in Boulder. The hall houses a clock tower, originally comprising of municipal office and council chamber, library, main hall, theatre and 8 dressing rooms, costing a total of £11,200 to construct. It is also the home to the Gotcha Curtain.
0: What's that?
1: I'd call it like a tapestry.
0: Oh, okay.
1: The rare and famous Gotcha Curtain, believed to be the last remaining working stage curtain of its kind in Australia.
0: Oh, really?
1: It was created by the internationally renowned theatre artist Philip Gotcha. The spectacular curtain depicts the scene of the Bay of Naples and hung in the hall since its opening in 1908.
0: Fantastic. Okay, Trevor, we're going to have to pause. We're coming up to the news. It's coming up to 12 o'clock, so we'll go to the news and stay tuned for us.
1: Finish this part off.
0: Okay.
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4: Hello, I'm Laura Devoy. The Tasmanian government says it's well prepared to respond to an outbreak of bird flu. The state's first case of the H5 strain of avian influenza has been confirmed in a dead brown skua found in the northwest. The state's Minister for Primary Industries and Water, Gavin Pearce, explains some of the steps the government has already taken.
5: We've worked with the commercial poultry sector to assist them in development of biosecurity preparedness plans and ensuring that they are ready to activate those plans. We've delivered education sessions for veterinarians and wild care providers, and we've worked with local governments on awareness, reporting and carcass disposal.
4: Mr. Pearce says there's been no detections in the poultry or agricultural systems at this stage. Scientists say Australian science is in crisis amid major job cuts at the CSIRO and a funding shortfall. Scarlett Coppola has more.
6: 70 leading scientists have signed an open letter calling for increased funding and a 25% tax on gas exports. They say, according to the Australian Academy of Science, Australia's science system is going backwards, which risks national capability, driving talent overseas and eroding competitiveness. They point to hundreds of job cuts at the CSIRO and say funding increases to some areas of science have come almost entirely from cuts to science elsewhere. The scientists also want a 25% tax on gas exports, saying they damage the environment and present risks to agriculture and the economy.
4: Whistleblower David McBride has been released from prison. In 2024, McBride was convicted of helping to steal secret defence documents, which he leaked to the press. His actions led to revelations of alleged war crimes in Afghanistan. Speaking on his release, McBride said he was very happy to be out.
7: It's a beautiful day to be free, and I thank all my supporters. I thank the Attorney General for granting me parole.
4: McBride will serve the remainder of his sentence in the community. Students have dismissed a plea from the Federal Education Minister for protests against Pauline Hanson to occur outside of class time. High school and university students are set to walk out of their classrooms this afternoon, despite calls from the government to stage the demonstration on the weekend. They're calling out One Nation's policies on immigration and race. Sydney organiser Yasmin Johnson told National Radio News there was precedent for the demonstrations.
8: You know, uni students and now high school students as well, want to do what makes it most possible to get our voices heard. Australia has a long history of high school walkouts, and I think that's something we're trying to draw upon. You know, there were walkouts against Pauline Hanson in the 1990s, and we did see, actually, those were effective in trying to shift the narrative. I think students are doing this to make their message be heard really strongly.
6: Australians across parts of Europe, including the UK, were among millions of people plunged into almost total darkness early this morning during a rare solar eclipse. Sydney expat Charlotte Foster watched the eclipse in London. She told National Radio News it was a communal experience.
9: We were out at the pub in central London with some friends, and around 7 p.m. everybody around us kind of stopped what they were doing and all tried to get a good spot to see the eclipse. So it was a very communal experience with everybody. There were lots of long lines all around the city to get the special glasses that you need to see it properly.
6: Turning to sport, in cricket, Australia won the toss and elected to bat first on day one of the first test against Bangladesh in Darwin.
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0: And our weather at 5 minutes past midday on this Thursday, the 13th of August. For the rest of Thursday, we're expecting a top of 16 today. We're not far away from it. Cloudy day. Overnight, we're down to 9. 16 expected tomorrow, Friday. Shower or two. Saturday, 15 cloudy. Sunday, 15 partly cloudy. Monday, 17 partly cloudy. A warm one on Tuesday, warming up to expecting 19 degrees, mostly sunny. And next Wednesday, 18 degrees with a shower or two. Our temperature currently at our weather station at the Geelong Racecourse, we're sitting on 15 degrees. Patchy rain is nearby. 6 minutes past midday, 94.7 The Pulse. Looking forward, looking back is the program with Bucket, Trevor and myself, Alan, here in the studio. And you'll continue on there,
1: yes,
0: Trevor.
1: What surprised me the most, Alan, was this Gotcha curtain, and we're having a chat to the lady that was doing the tour, and it's been valued at more than the Mona Lisa painting.
0: And what is this exactly?
1: It's a tapestry. Oh, it's a curtain. So,
0: oh, this is this curtain, yeah, the only one left in Australia.
1: Yeah, Boulder Town Hall, but it was magnificent to look at.
0: And you actually saw it?
1: Yes.
0: Yeah.
1: No, it's in full display.
0: Oh, yeah.
1: So you walk in there and the polished floorboards.
0: Really?
1: On the floor, and they look like they're all Jarrah.
0: Oh, yes, beautiful ballroom for dancing.
1: And it was. And the thing that got me was the second story where they had, and the chairs were all the old chairs. Oh, and I mean wooden chairs, the old pull-out wooden chairs that you used to need to have a cushion on because they got a bit hard.
0: Yeah, for the curve.
1: They had all those up there. Yeah. And it was just I suppose, the pylons that hold up the second tier, all sculptured. There's a lot of, when you look at it, and they said, well, it cost, you know, £11,200 to build. And that's...
0: And that was 1900-something, wasn't
1: 1902,
0: it?
1: 1902, I think it was.
0: Yeah.
1: But, no, it was just fantastic. And they've got their own depiction of the Boer War, World War One, and World War II.

0: War II. On there, you see the different ones that gave their lives as well to that. But yeah, look, it was well worthwhile. But then we moved on. We went to a place called the Signpost Racing Museum, which is at the Kalgoorlie Racecourse.
1: Oh, yeah.
0: And it was fascinating. And it had a lot of historical gear in there. In 1993, following Singapore's historic Triple Crown win, owners David Reed and Keith Biggs, Dick Austin and John Sari donated $10,000 towards the creation of a racing museum. The chronograph installed on the course in 1903 is the only one of two of its type installed at a racetrack in Australia, and it was a fascinating thing. It was a clock. The other was at Flemington. The chronograph was wired to various starting points around Kalgoorlie track and was triggered by the starter along with the starting bell. This marvellous old timepiece was located in its own hutch about 50 metres from the winning post facing the grandstand. The Signpost Goldfields Racing Museum is also home to a near complete collection of the Australian Turf Register from the 1860s through to 1950. And from all accounts, this is a unique collection. There are also many rare stud books, racing calendars of the various states, and other early thoroughbred publications from the late 1800s and early 1900s. But to go in there, they had jockeys' colours, some of the old saddles, even some of the old loos that were there. The dress attire for the day, racing booklets. There was just a magnificent cabinet all full of
1: the old racing books.
0: Racing books.
1: From each meeting and,
0: But it was really worthwhile having a good look about.
1: Yeah.
0: And it was quite funny. The tram driver was the guide in that one, and he was saying they used to start off before they had the photo finish, that you would have one bloke in a on the finish line in a little box, and he was the one that declared the winner, and it went on eyesight, nothing to do with a photo finish.
1: Oh.
0: And what he said was right.
1: He'd be right on the line, and he's
0: After
1: his little
0: box. Few complaints about money at cross palms on certain occasions, they actually changed it to three.
1: Three people. Three separate, so they each could have their opinion.
0: Yes, and they two out of three,
1: that was it.
0: Yep. But the seat that they sat on, Alan, it was like a tricycle.
1: Was it?
0: One was above the other, which was above the other.
1: Oh, really?
0: So that they were all in that
1: all in the line, but up, one above the other.
0: And they had the seat there when it was. And I can't remember the date when it changed to the photograph or the photo finish.
1: I don't know.
0: But the photo finish wasn't that great in the early days either, because you had to wait for it to be developed.
1: Of course.
0: So
1: not like today, we have an instant, but how about that? Oh, yeah, of course, they were about to develop it,
0: And then there was a bit of turmoil over there where one horse that was at very long odds won the Kalgoorlie Cup.
1: Oh.
0: And all of a sudden, after the race, the prize money was collected, the horse disappeared, the jockey disappeared.
1: Really?
0: And so did the owner.
1: They disappeared off the planet.
0: Now, no one seems to know where they are, but they believe it was, I can't think of the fine cotton. Remember the fine cotton one, where they changed the colour of the horse?
1: Yeah.
0: They reckon it was a horse from Melbourne had been freighted up to run in the Kalgoorlie Cup.
1: Gee whiz. And this was years ago.
0: Changed the markings. Yeah, this was a long time ago. I can't remember. It's foul play, but no one's ever found the horse.
1: Or the horse or the owners.
0: Or the jockey.
1: Or the jockey. Just disappeared.
0: So they used to have a lot of mafia in around.
1: Oh, really?
0: Kalgoorlie. back in the, this was in the 30s, I believe, 30s or 40s. And they don't know whether it won and it wasn't supposed to win.
1: Yeah, or someone's been stunned.
0: Or they brought it in and decided to get rid of the witnesses. So back in those days, the mines were like rabbit holes.
1: Oh, of course. it could be done.
0: So nothing's been seen
1: ever since. It's a mystery. Wow, that's a story and a half.
0: So, and he was telling us about, you know, the different stories.
1: There'd be a lot of money involved, I'd imagine.
0: Well, I can't remember what he said the prize pool was, but it was about $20,000.
1: So back then,
0: dollars,
1: which we're talking, what, 1920s or?
0: No, this was in the 30s, I believe, 30s or 40s. Don't quote me on that because I can't remember that much.
1: Yeah.
0: Information running around in my head,
1: and course.
0: I should have taken a book and written some of it down.
1: You can't remember everything, that's right.
0: But some of it was...
1: So it's not recent, of course. No,
0: it's pretty... But it changed a lot. It changed the focus on how they run over there. And the Kalgoorlie Cup over there is one of the biggest days in Western Australia. So
1: really?
0: They fly in, the town's booked out.
1: Oh, right.
0: We left on the Sunday. We couldn't get any accommodation. If we wanted to stay, you couldn't. There was nowhere to stay. They have...
1: Everything booked out.
0: Everything was booked out, but this was from this other buyers and prospectors group
1: convention.
0: To get to convention. And they fly in from all over the world.
1: Gee whiz.
0: Yeah, you know, I was very surprised the amount of planes that go in and out of Kalgoorlie.
1: Are they jets?
0: Yeah.
1: They've got a decent airport.
0: It's decent. A lot of it's, you know, for the FIFOs. But one bloke where we were staying at the Discovery Caravan Park, he's been there a few years, lived there for a few years. And he said, I always take a holiday at this time of year.
1: Oh, right.
0: And I said, oh, okay. He goes, yeah. He said, you can't get any sleep because of those damn planes.
1: Oh, yeah, so many.
0: He said, so many coming in.
1: And
0: going out. But, it's
1: big event, yeah.
0: And it is a big event. But they, what surprised me probably more, Alan, was how the 35 hotels survived, you know, because you've only got 30,000 people, 35,000.
1: And there's still 35 hotels there.
0: Yeah.
1: Yeah, it makes you wonder.
0: When you look at it,
1: the ratio, they are surviving.
0: They believe, on whatever they've done, it's about one hotel to every 300 drinkers.
1: Yeah, so
0: because some people don't drink.
1: No,
0: you know?
1: So to survive, well, they're obviously surviving, but
0: some of the hotels are brilliant. Some of them have got balconies, and you can dine out on the balcony. The township in itself, though, looks like it's. It's very quiet. Around the supermarkets, you'll get a bit of traffic.
1: Yeah, but
0: walking up and down the main street,
1: quiet.
0: It's pretty quiet.
1: Yeah. I must mention our text line too, if you'd like to join our conversation. 0488 877 947. 0488 877 947. We'd love to hear from you anything at all, and. We'd love to hear from you.
0: I'll tell you one thing, though, Alan, that took my fancy. Did you know, and I don't know whether people are aware of it, I wasn't, until travelling over this time into WA, that they have two separate time zones.
1: Two separate time zones. Yep. Did you know that, Bucket?
2: Yes, I knew that, yeah.
0: Yeah?
2: You go to Euclid, and they give you, they read the time out at night, you know, on the ABC. I hear it often, you know, the time zones change over. Euclid?
0: Yeah, well, you get to Euclid, and most people put their watches or timepieces back 2 hours.
1: Yeah,
0: when in fact that's not right.
1: How much variation?
0: For the first 500 k's, right, you should only put it back 3/4 of an hour.
1: Oh, really?
0: Right, but once you get to the West Coast, that's the 2 hours. So
1: that's the 2 hours.
0: It's when I spoke to someone about it, they said it's due to the way the sun rises and sunsets.
1: Yeah, yeah.
0: It said it's the 2 hours is not a true indicator.
1: No, so you, like most people, once they hit the border, they think, right.
0: Well, we did.
1: Yeah, well, that's what I would have done too,
0: but
1: it's not quite... You know, it doesn't really get to that 2 hours till it's in Perth, so to speak, or thereabouts.
0: So, and it was interesting. And here's the other interesting part: because we rely on damn mobile phones so much these days. And if you don't wear a watch these days, and you're not with Telstra or Starlink...
1: So the phone should give you the correct time.
0: It doesn't.
1: It doesn't?
0: No, there's no phone reception.
1: Oh, you got no phone reception. Well, you can't help.
0: If you're ever going to break down, the last place you want to be breaking down is the Nullarbor.
1: Really? Just no... unless you had a satellite phone, you would be...
0: Well, even it's got its downsides.
1: Has it?
0: Yes. I spoke to a couple of different... I think I mentioned it on one of the previous programs. It's called Starlink.
1: Yeah.
0: And if you're driving more than 40 kilometres an hour, it can't hook onto the satellites.
1: Really?
0: So you've actually got to stop.
1: Stop, and then...
0: Or near enough stop to use the phone system.
1: Mm.
0: Telstra, they believe, has gone backwards over there.
1: Yeah, well...
0: Since the closing...
1: Compared
0: of the,
1: to the traffic
0: three.
1: On that Nullarbor...
0: Oh, look, you've never seen anything like it in your life.
1: Really?
0: With the traffic.
1: Yeah.
0: You know, it's just on the go all the time.
1: Yeah, yeah.
0: You know, more vehicles going west than going east,
1: yeah.
0: It seems to be.
1: Yeah.
0: But, yeah, look, it was...
1: A lot of trucks?
0: Well, there are a lot of trucks, but there's also a lot of cars. And with the way the fuel prices have been, I was actually surprised to see so many caravans and campers.
1: You thought it might have thinned them out a bit,
0: but it obviously
1: hasn't.
0: And, look, fuel prices varied. You had to shop around for your fuel.
1: What was the dearest you would have paid for diesel?
0: Under
1: $3 or
0: just under $3.
1: Yeah.
0: $2.87 I think was the
1: difference. Probably be over $3 now.
0: Well,
1: I'd
0: it would with once the fuel
1: excise was lifted
0: in. We were probably lucky and like it's
1: put back on rather.
0: Like it's taken us a couple of weeks to get home, and that's probably been a couple of weeks since the fuel excise has changed. But in some places it's dearer than others. You just had to shop around. I used this thing called Petrol Spy.
1: Okay.
0: And it worked for me. But I carried a 20-litre container, fuel container.
1: Oh, okay, yeah.
0: And when it was cheap, I'd fill that up.
1: Yeah, that's good.
0: And then to take a little bit of the pressure off type thing. And it was a matter of trying to plan your trip prior to going. But the hard part is the fuel price can change in a 24-hour cycle.
1: Yeah.
0: So.
1: No APCOs in WA yet, is there? Any APCOs? I don't know. I know they're spreading their wings.
0: No, but there's a lot of different fuels, a lot of Liberties.
1: Libbies.
0: Liberty.
1: Oh, Liberty. Okay.
0: Metrol. Mogas. The cheapest we got fuel on the way back, believe it or not, was in Victoria.
1: Oh, right.
0: And that was, I'm trying to think, just out of... down in Nell, wherever they're at. But anyway, it was $2.25 a litre.
1: Yeah.
0: And that was a prepaid thing, Bonnie's. But that was good price. Ballarat with diesel was $2.35. I haven't looked at fuel here in Geelong at the moment.
1: No, I couldn't tell you.
0: Topped up a bit.
1: Jason's text in. Thanks, Jason. He's saying good day to everyone. And... he's been tuning in and out today whilst in and out of the car. Good to hear from you, Jason. Jason from Bacchus Marsh.
0: But just to finish off, we went and did a thing called Chunky's Timbers.
1: Chunky.
0: Yeah, and he's been around for a long time. Kim Chunky Gent found his passion for woodwork in the goldfields over 20 years ago and has called Kalgoorlie Bold at home ever since. Chunky's craft is a celebration of appreciation of great western woodlands, with each creation expertly made to fit the timber. Chunky collects and breathes new life into waste wood, capturing and embracing the character to create truly one-of-a-kind pieces. Using reclaimed timber in addition to his zero waste policy means no piece of wood goes to waste. And every piece that enters the workshop leaves with a second life, right down to the scraps, offcuts, which are turned into signature Nullarbor beads. Now, this bloke invented a machine, Alan.
1: Yeah.
0: And it's a little bit like a cement mixer.
1: Right. And what's its purpose?
0: It polishes wood.
1: Oh, polishes wood.
0: Now, you throw it in
1: yeah.
0: and you leave it for 60 hours.
1: And it rotates like a little cement mixer.
0: Well, it's like a sander.
1: Oh, so it's got...
0: It's smooth. It rounds it all off to whatever shape this...
1: So what's inside it? Like, has it got some sort of...
0: He mixes it with a sand base.
1: Sand stuff.
0: And it's not wet. It's all dry.
1: Yeah.
0: And it just... A rough piece of timber will come out all rounded.
1: Yeah.
0: And smooth.
1: Yeah.
0: And polished.
1: And polished.
0: And then he'll make them into beads, necklaces... Keychain holders.
1: Gee.
0: Just with all the different timber.
1: And he made that, he invented that machine.
0: Yes.
1: I've never heard of that before.
0: I wasn't going to ask him whether the chunky was through the wood or what he ate, but he'd been in a good paddock.
1: Oh, okay. So,
0: he was a large man. If he fell over,
1: that's where he's got his name from, yeah.
0: Yeah. But no, look, some of the stuff he made, bread boards, cheese boards, so forth. He showed us a couple of photos of a bar that he made for a guy, and he laminated the timber, and it was magnificent. And he doesn't use and doesn't believe in using varnish. He doesn't use any...
1: No varnish
0: on any of his products at all.
1: So he gets
0: if someone wants something bright and shiny, they need to go somewhere else. His comment.
1: Yeah, okay.
0: He said the natural wood will last a lot longer.
1: Oh, really?
0: Won't dry out. And he uses the stuff that's been around for a long, long time, and it was Gillies, and it's an Australian company for all their different oils and so forth.
1: Who are they?
0: Gillies.
1: Gillies.
0: Gillies.
1: Okay, yeah.
0: And they've been established since...
1: I haven't heard of that company.
0: 1983.
1: And they make all this...
0: They make different treatments for any type of wood.
1: But it's not a varnish, it's like a preservative type thing, is it?
0: It's an oil.
1: An oil base.
0: So when he's making different cheese boards and that, it soaks in a tub of this Gillies oil.
1: Right.
0: And he leaves it in there for a set amount of time.
1: Yeah.
0: And then he takes it out and he puts it on like a strainer. And then it will sit there until it stops dripping.
1: Yeah.
0: And then he cleans it up. And then if you take it and it's a cutting board for your house and you use
1: it. So it dries off with a nice sort of shine, doesn't it?
0: No, it's not. It's a natural wood finish.
1: Wood finish.
0: When it comes out of the dip and it's all wet, it looks absolutely fantastic.
1: Yeah.
0: And I've got to admit, I'm one of those things. I'm a bit like an emu. I like the old shiny.
1: Yeah.
0: The shiny stuff. But his is just natural timber. And look, some of it was really, really nice. But this stuff, Gillies has been Australian owned and manufactured, so it's an Australian company. And he gave me a brochure on it, and it's all the different oils and stuff that they've got. Got a quick reference product property for what you want to do. Even some people, he's made kitchen benches out of timber for people.
1: Yeah.
0: I would have thought timber not a real good thing to use, but anyway, whatever people do.
1: Yeah.
0: But, you know, even with his stuff, he said, you know, every 3 months, just get a little bit of this and wipe it over. And he said it protects the timber.
1: Oh, well.
0: And it does it. So, look, he had all the different bits and bobs there. And it was quite nice.
1: Sounds fantastic, Trevor. Okay, 26 minutes past 12. We'll have some sponsorship announcements. And we'll be right back after these. 94.7 The Pulse, 27 minutes past 12.
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0: Okay, that was I Should Be So Lucky from Kylie Minogue. 94.7 The Pulse, Looking Forward, Looking Back with Trevor Bucket and Alan. Okay,
1: it's
0: Trevor.
1: It's all good. I suppose the journey's just about done, Alan. We've sort of, we left there and we stayed at the Fraser Range station stay, and then we got a third of the way through, and we pulled up for another night and met some lovely people in this pull-off area, and had the old proverbial drop dunny type thing, and one bloke came over, he said, just keep a bit of an eye out, he said, there's been this really mean-looking dingo getting around the place.
0: Oh, really?
1: So Brenda was a little bit touchy.
0: Oh, yeah, especially with your dog.
1: And so we sort of kept the dog on a short leash type thing, had a bit of a walk around, and saw some scratchings where other people had pulled up, and they must have let their grey water go, you know, which is a no-no.
0: Oh, no, that's not...
1: But you should have seen the digging that was in the grey water.
0: Where they've been digging?
1: The dingo or dingoes had come in. Now, I didn't think there were that many dingoes out in the middle of the Nullarbor, to be honest.
0: Oh.
1: Anyway, they had a bit of a wander around, and I run into the same guy later the following day. And he says, he said, look, that and wild dogs. And he said, feral cats are just everywhere at the moment. So,
0: no shortage of them.
1: There's no shortage. So that was all fine and dandy. And we spent a couple of nights on the Nullarbor. But a couple of places we went, and I reckon it's probably one of the most magnificent views I've seen, and that's the Great Australian Bight.
0: Oh, really? Yeah.
1: Looking
0: out over the ocean.
1: And we pulled in there not long after we passed Border Village. We come through and we went into two different sections. So one section you could look to the east, and the other way you could look to the west, and I took a few photos, and I'll try and catch up with you at some stage.
0: Yeah.
1: Show you a few of them, and then we went to

0: the whale station.
1: Oh, yeah.
0: Type thing, and it's on the eastern side of the Nullarbor.
1: Right.
0: And we got a radio call from a guy going the other way, and he said, "Oh, listen, are you going to the whale watching station?"
1: Mm.
0: And I said, "Oh, you know, maybe." He said, "This is the best he's seen it in 20 years.
1: Oh, really?
0: He said there was over 20-odd whales in.
1: Yeah, travelling.
0: So we pulled in there and went down and had a bit of a look. And, yeah, look, it was...
1: Did they have calves with them or were they...
0: Yes, a lot of them had calves or coming in to give birth in that bay area there. And, there would have been 20-odd
1: that
0: were
1: good.
0: There. They said there was a white calf, but we didn't see that one. Type thing, but they've since the last time I was there, you sort of drove up and there was not much of a viewing thing.
1: Mm.
0: But now they've put in, I'd call it a zigzag ramp, so it actually goes right down low, closer to the ocean. You can't get right off. It's a fully protected area.
1: Yeah,
0: but there's very few steps. Like it's like a one long big ramp.
1: Oh, okay.
0: And it makes it easier for anyone that's got an issue with walking, or if you even if you're in a wheelchair, you could probably manage it. You might need a little bit of a push getting back up.
1: Yeah.
0: But it was that, and then there was two other viewing lookout areas that you could move around. But and the water was so blue,
1: wasn't it?
0: Yeah. It was just crystal clear. It was really fantastic to see this. And look, I've seen a few whales, but not that many in the one area.
1: Yeah.
0: And they didn't congregate in a pod. They were just in different areas.
1: Oh,
0: and it was the female with a calf.
1: Yeah.
0: There was the odd separate whale there, and whether that was male or female or about to give birth. I don't know. I did see part of a film clip that was taken by a drone of a whale giving birth.
1: Oh, gee.
0: And they said that's very rare to ever see that type thing. But a lot of these places now, drones are banned.
1: Really?
0: So for some reason they don't want them up there.
1: Annoying them.
0: But the station in itself was pretty good, but and it's run by the indigenous people that are over there. It was $20 to go in, or $17 if you were a senior citizen type thing.
1: Mm.
0: And it is what it is. A lot of places now it's user pays.
1: On the Nullarbor, I'm sort of thinking, well, it's few and far between that you pass through a town, but is there a lot of free camping areas where people camp?
0: There are quite a few.
1: Yeah.
0: Look, depending...
1: Are they near towns or not?
0: No. And they can be... And you can see where different ones have sort of let themselves... That's my phone, Alan.
1: Oh, sorry. I wonder where that...
0: People have moved back further and further, and I've got to admit, we looked for the ones that went back deeper off the road.
1: Oh, okay,
0: I use an app called Wikicamps, which is pretty good.
1: Oh, yeah, that's good, yeah.
0: It gives you a bit of an idea where they are.
1: Yeah, so some of them are probably a couple of k's off the highway inland. Yeah. Yeah.
0: The downside with it, you've got to download the offline maps, right, because you've got no internet.
1: So you have to download them first.
0: So, you know, and you can follow it in the offline type thing, and it won't give you all the information. It will give you quite a lot.
1: Yeah.
0: And look, it worked out pretty well. Because we don't carry, we don't have an onboard toilet in our van.
1: Oh, okay.
0: So we look for the ones that have got the toilets or drop toilets or whatever.
1: Now, I must ask the question, there were some that used to stink, and others...
0: It hasn't changed, Alan.
1: You still get the stinkers, and the others that you don't smell anything.
0: Look,
1: I don't know what the technology is, but whatever they use, it works.
0: Some of them have got the new Enviro ones.
1: And there's no smell.
0: You don't get a lot of smell at all to them. And some of them are old school, but... One of the things that I did found, there's a lot more in WA than there is in South Australia and Victoria.
1: Oh, really? Yeah.
0: There's not a lot of toilet... Well, I suppose Victoria, you've got more towns.
1: Yeah,
0: right, where in WA, it's a broader side of it.
1: South
0: Australia's very poor on toilets.
1: Really? Yeah.
0: You know, going across their section of the Nullarbor.
1: True.
0: So, and look, terrible thing to say, but some people are pigs.
1: Oh, well, yes, you've always...
0: You know, you pull into some of the pull-off areas, there's just toilet paper everywhere.
1: Yeah,
0: you
1: know? I know what you're saying.
0: How hard is it to put it into a plastic bag,
1: yeah.
0: You know? And
1: yeah.
0: some of the areas have got bins there, and they're too lazy to even use the bin.
1: Yeah.
0: Yeah, but that's what destroys it for people.
1: Like, yeah, I can't understand.
0: And then you go to the exception, like Hilston, where I mentioned before.
1: Hilston, yeah.
0: And then we went on to Kimber. Now, the Kimber community and council there, up in their rec reserve, have got three big areas. And I mean, they're huge, huge areas. And they offer donation, camping.
1: Yep.
0: Now, all the facilities are really well maintained. They're clean daily.
1: Yep.
0: There's flushable toilets.
1: Yep.
0: There's showers.
1: Yep.
0: So you can, it's a couple of dollars for 3 minutes, I think.
1: Yeah.
0: Oh. So it costs you $4 for a shower if you're a bit slow.
1: Well, that's very handy.
0: But, you know, and there's drinking water there. They're graveled. The camp kitchen that they have there would be the size of a huge garage.
1: Oh, yeah.
0: There's four stainless steel barbecues.
1: Yep.
0: There's wash troughs. They even supply baking paper to use on the barbecues.
1: Oh, that's very handy.
0: You know,
1: that's excellent.
0: And they only ask for a donation, and they ask you to fill out a form.
1: Yeah.
0: Right. And these forms are just sitting in a box. There's no one comes around to ask you or do anything with that. And how much
1: so
0: you spend.
1: So this is in a little town or the
0: edge? It's called Kimber.
1: K-I-M-B-A. Kimber, yeah.
0: Now, Kimber would only have a population of maybe 1,000 people.
1: Yeah.
0: And I'd be probably stretching the friendship with that.
1: Yeah, but it's a good thing they're providing that because the word gets around and
0: they do.
1: You know you've got a little safe haven there and it's not going to cost you the earth and they've got all the facilities.
0: And look, some of them would
1: just
0: be...
1: Just to have a shower, especially in the hot weather.
0: Well, some of people take advantage for what you get and I think the dearest we paid was $64 a night.
1: Yeah. That's all right.
0: And, you know, you start getting up there. That's starting to get up if you want to stay, you know, a week.
1: Oh, yeah.
0: Type thing. But there was others that were a bit like Kimber. There was others that were still $30 a night.
1: Yeah.
0: $25, $30 a night.
1: Yeah.
0: You know, which weren't too bad. I suppose when you looked over the law of averages, you probably would have been paying $40, $45.
1: Yeah. That's not too bad. Honestly, I thought they would have charged more, but there you go. That's pretty good.
0: We did a bit of both, I suppose.
1: Yeah.
0: We probably paid for more than what we did. Once we started moving back and it got colder at night, and you wanted to have the heater going. And
1: yeah, that's right.
0: Those little luxuries.
1: Yeah, exactly.
0: And,
1: yeah.
0: When the dog wants to share the bed with you and it's cold.
1: Fair enough. I'm with you there. That's right. Good.
0: But Kimber, look, they've... Some of the town's got murals painted on a lot of the buildings.
1: Oh, yeah, you showed me a photo of one of those wheat silos there. Was that Kimber, was
0: that
1: it?
0: That was Kimber.
1: That's magnificent. Gee, where's the artwork?
0: But you'd be surprised how many towns are doing that now.
1: Yeah, pretty well. It's quite on all over Australia,
0: isn't
1: it?
0: Well, it is. And
1: I wonder where it started from. I wonder where that originated from.
0: I don't know. But
1: who did the first one and started
0: There's a couple that are getting around now. There's one called the Silo Trail,
1: yeah.
0: Which runs between
1: in Victoria
0: and South Australia. It goes down to Canalpin and so forth.
1: A lot of people follow the...
0: But now they tell me there's one out called the Mural Towns, the Mural Town Trail.
1: Oh, the Mural Town Trail.
0: And I've seen murals... Oh, well, Collie was another one, and it's in the middle of nowhere.
1: Yeah.
0: And it's got murals all through the town, and some of them are absolutely magnificent. You know, on the bare walls of buildings.
1: Oh, yeah, not so much on the wheat silos.
0: No, all over buildings, where you've got, a brick side to your building, and it faces an alleyway or the street, and the murals that were there, just some of them are just magnificent. And a lot of time's been taken with them, but I suppose one place that I did want to call in and see when I went through was a place called Iron Knob.
1: Oh, yes.
0: Now, Iron Knob used to be a fairly big, one of the first iron mines in Western Australia.
1: Yeah, now whereabouts in vicinity is that compared to, say, Kalgoorlie?
0: Probably the western side of Port Augusta.
1: Port Augusta, okay, yep.
0: So you'd probably, between Port Augusta and Sedona.
1: Okay, yeah.
0: But it's a sad story, the town in itself.
1: They had an iron mine.
0: Well, it's a big iron ore mine there, and...
1: No longer, or...?
0: No, well, I thought it was running again because I saw what looked to be new iron there.
1: Oh, yeah.
0: And I saw a train, carriages.
1: Yeah.
0: But we went in and had a bit of a look, and we went up the Tourist Information Centre, and they had the history of Iron Knob there.
1: Mm.
0: But no, it's closed down. They actually, the wire steel mill, every now and again will send a train through for a top-up.
1: Oh, yeah.
0: And then it keeps going. But the town in itself... has basically died. They have a...
1: Does it used to be the hottest place in Australia or something? Or
0: no, you think it still gets pretty hot, but no, it's...
1: Have you been there, Bucket, at all, or...?
2: Yes, I've been there, yes.
1: Yeah.
0: But, like, the houses now are...
2: Well, basically, back when I was there, when we went through, there was as far as getting into... to have a look around the mine, you couldn't get in unless you booked in a long time ago, and that's wasted a bit of time waiting for them to open the gates so you could get in.
1: Yeah, okay.
0: Yeah, well, the mine itself now is a lake.
1: It's a lake. Yeah. Oh, okay. Yeah.
0: There's that much water in it. It would take months and months to put it out. I believe one steel have something to do with the mine now. And they're linked into the Whyalla mine. But it's a shame to see the houses going. Well, there's nothing left in the town. Like, they run volunteers in the Tourist Information Centre.
1: There's still houses there, just derelict.
0: Yeah, well, they're still there, but it's... There's not a lot. Well, there's no money in the town.
1: No money, no.
0: So to work, you've got to go out of town. So you'd have to go back to either Sedona, or you go through to Port Augusta, which is a fair drive, or you go to Whyalla. So, like, there's no general store in town. There's a post office that sells minimal groceries type thing. They have a bit of a camp area there where you can stay there, and they ask for a donation too.
1: Oh, yes, thanks, Phil. I'm thinking of Marble Bar, yes.
0: That's the
1: Marble
0: one.
1: Bar, yeah, that's right. That's the one I'm thinking of.
0: But, yeah, look, it's...
1: the hottest place.
0: They were lovely pair of ladies there, and they did a bit of a video that they've got for how the town started and the life of the mine there.
1: Yeah, so it would have been very early.
0: Like a museum.
1: Yeah, yeah.
0: Set up there as well, but... yeah, they said it's been gone now for about 15 years.
1: Ah, right.
0: It might even have been longer, but but no, it's sort of bit sad to see that go. And Port Augusta, it seems to have grown a little bit.
1: It's a busy place because Port Augusta, you either head up to go north.
0: Well, that's right.
1: Or west. Yeah, it's the starting point, isn't it?
0: And you go just out the road and you can go south.
1: Oh, you can go south as well.
0: So you can go any way you like.
1: Or south.
0: We stayed at the Discovery Park there at Port Augusta, and it was fantastic. It was another night that, I'm sounding like a food critic at the moment, but we went to the West Augusta Football Club for dinner.
2: Mm. Oh, yeah.
0: I've had a few beef schnitzels around Geelong, and I like a beef schnitzel.
1: Yep.
0: And I've never had a real good one. My jaw's always had a bit of a workout. Anyway, they've got a guy in there that believes that he taught the people on MasterChef. He said, "I am that good," and he was bragging.
1: Oh, was he?
0: And anyway, I ordered the beef schnitzel. $15, Alan.
1: Oh.
0: And this beef schnitzel come out was probably 300 grams.
1: Sure, he was. So
0: They had, and it was with a mushroom sauce, and it was made out of real mushrooms, not the canned stuff.
1: Okay.
0: And then they put some chips on your plate, and then you had a choice of, you could have green salad, or buffet type thing where you helped yourself. And I don't know what dressing they used on the coleslaw, but it was magnificent. And the schnitty was fantastic.
1: It sounds like it would have been quite a filling. You would have been satisfied.
0: Oh, you didn't put it this way. No. You didn't walk away hungry.
1: No, I can imagine that.
0: He reckons he was good as any Michelin chef that was about.
1: Oh,
0: was
1: right. Oh, well, he's got a big
0: now,
1: opinion.
0: Another young bloke come in, and he's one of the coaches of the football club.
1: Yeah.
0: And he sat down, and he had a surf and turf. And he was sitting just near us.
1: Yeah.
0: Brenda goes, "Oh, I didn't see that on the menu." He goes, "No, you won't." He said, "I get this cooked specially for me every Thursday night."
1: And what was it? Yeah.
0: Surf and turf. So it was a steak. So it was a Scotch fillet steak.
1: Yeah.
0: With prawns.
1: Oh, yeah.
0: All over the top of it with a hollandaise sauce.
1: A special dish. Oh,
0: and,
1: that's magnificent.
0: But no, and it was, and the people there are super friendly.
1: Yeah.
0: Type thing. But no, it was magnificent.
1: And this is in Port Augusta.
0: This
1: we're talking.
0: Port Augusta. Yeah. But look, we only stayed the one night there, but the caravan park was absolutely magnificent. You know,
1: I think I stayed at the caravan park a long while ago at Port Augusta, yeah.
0: So there's three there. We stayed on the one closest to the middle of town, I suppose.
1: Where I stayed now, but I do remember the place.
0: But even $30 a night, good value.
1: No worries. Okay, it's coming up to, it is 10 minutes to 1, and of course, we go to 1, and of course, after the news at 1, stay tuned for Simon's Music with Simon and Lindy. We'll have some sponsorship announcements, and we'll be back to tidy up to take us up to 1 o'clock.
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8: Mondays from 1 to 3, John Lamb presents Tempo, brought to you by the Pivotonian Cinema. On Tempo, the music can come from anywhere, anytime. We also review new music, and I guarantee there will be one track you will not like. That's Mondays from 1 till 3.
1: Welcome back. We've got 8 minutes to go, Trevor.
0: 8 minutes to go. Well, just to finish off, our last night away was at nil.
1: Yeah.
0: So we'd sort of... We stayed with the daughter in Adelaide for a few nights, and we ended up with about 26 mil of rain coming.
1: Oh, really?
0: On the Saturday night and Sunday.
1: Yeah.
0: Sunday night we got another 15 mil.
1: Gee.
0: So I was a little dubious about that with the caravan on, heading out through the Adelaide Hills, but it was. I think we only had one or two little areas that were a little bit, had to drive a little bit careful.
1: Yeah.
0: So we didn't get away until about 10 o'clock in the morning, and then we pulled into Keith on the way and had a magnificent brunch there at the Roadhouse.
1: Right.
0: And I enjoyed it. Brenda didn't like hers as much as I did, so I finished mine. And
1: yep.
0: Brenda ate what she could, and Woofy got the rest.
1: Okay,
0: so he didn't mind at all. He didn't complain.
1: Uh-huh.
0: And then we got on to Neil, and Neil's got a caravan park right on the highway, and I thought they've got the quick truck change over there.
1: Mm.
0: And I thought, oh, I'm not going to get much sleep here.
1: No.
0: Anyway, on Wikicamps, they had a thing for the Neil Golf Club.
1: Mm.
0: So we went up there, and we were the only one that was up there.
1: Oh, really?
0: Anyway, the bar manager pulled in, Alistair. What a lovely guy he was. And I went over and I spoke to him. I said, look, it says here, you know, stay the night. You know, toilets are there.
1: Yeah.
0: So they have a loo there, and there's power there.
1: Mm.
0: Or there's one power station there. And I said, look, I wouldn't make a golfer's bum. But I said, where can I drop off the $20? Because it's $20 for 9 rounds of golf.
1: Oh.
0: And I thought, well, you've got a toilet, you've got power.
1: Yeah.
0: You know, flick it off. He goes, mate, don't worry about it. He said, you're right. He said, at least while you're here, he said, I don't have to come up and keep checking on the place.
1: Oh, right. Yeah.
0: So he said, no, don't worry about it. So that was all fine and dandy. We stayed the night, slipped 20 into an envelope and then left it in the donate or in the fees box.
1: Type
0: thing, but you know, there are some lovely people out there. You really do meet.
1: Oh yeah, that's
0: some great people.
1: You certainly do.
0: You get the 1%ers every now and again.
1: Oh yeah.
0: You know, when you look at the overall side of it, we've met some lovely people on our travels.
1: Yeah, that's what it's all about. That's what I always enjoy, the people you meet, and from all over. You never know who you're going to meet, and it's always good to talk, and especially over a campfire.
0: Well, that's true.
1: That's the greatest.
0: Well, what surprised me this time, Alan, I can't remember whether I mentioned it last time, the amount of men that are travelling by themselves.
1: Oh, you did mention that. Yeah, well, that's
0: like years ago there was women that would say...
1: Well, yeah, I've seen more women on their own than men on their own, to be honest, when I was travelling back in the 07, 09, around back then, but...
0: This trip, it's been a lot of
1: blokes. There was a few, I suppose, but...
0: A lot of
1: women too, and of course, you know, they always keep in touch with each other. They're pretty switched on a lot, you know.
0: Yeah. But no, it was,
1: I
0: would have preferred a little bit warmer temperatures, but look, it is what it is. We've come back, we're back into Geelong, and I've got to admit I had that first bite of fairly cool weather when we got to Neil. Then we went from there to Ballarat for lunch. Then I found out all about the cold weather, Alan.
1: As you would,
0: I thought I had enough meat on my bones to keep me warm, but apparently I haven't.
1: We've had a couple of cold ones lately. It's been all right if there's no wind, but by gee, you get that wind, that cold wind, like yesterday, and that I really felt yesterday.
0: They got the heaters working out your way, Bucket?
2: Yes, they got the heaters working out here.
0: Oh, well, that's a bonus, mate. At least you'd be warm and toasty.
1: Yeah.
2: Oh, dude, listening, dude, what you doing around Kalgoorlie and everything like that, not once... Did you mention the wonderful two-up games?
0: Oh, well, it did happen. It's probably gone a bit backward now. It happens on a Sunday, so it's still going, but the minimum bet now is $50, Bucket.
1: And what's this?
0: Two-up.
1: Oh, two-up. Oh, yeah.
0: Yep, so the two-up game is still very much alive. It's still running in Kalgoorlie. And...
2: yeah, but when you say still running in Kalgoorlie, is the two-up game still out in the bush?
0: Yes. Yes, it's not in the town itself. You've got to travel about 10 k's out.
1: Oh, yeah.
0: There's a little area out there that's called a free-for-all. And that's what the locals call it because people go out there on a Sunday. The police don't go there on a Sunday. He said they're only there Mondays and Saturdays and Mondays. it's still happening. It used to be a $20 minimum, but now it's gone up to a $50
1: minimum. $50
0: minimum. And the Scottish bloke in the vault was saying there is a magnificent pot at the end of the rainbow if you're game enough to bet on it. it's...
1: It's a
0: part that I think I've found more, I suppose, enjoyable this trip is going into the smaller towns.
1: Yeah.
0: We've found stuff that you would have driven past. You know, yeah. You wouldn't have given a blink of an eye.
1: Yeah.
0: But to get into some of these places, like even Kimber, it was only word of mouth that we heard about Kimber.
1: Yeah.
0: And, we had a bit more of a look around it on the way back.
1: Yeah, that's great.
2: Kimber's a magnificent place. One of Geelong's greatest footballers come out of Kimber.
0: Yes, and he did.
1: Who was that?
2: Yeah.
0: Come on, Bucket, how good's your memory?
2: Now he's doing a bit of assistant coaching at St Kilda and that now, I think he is.
0: Yes, yeah, they've named the...
2: He's a wonderful footballer.
1: What's his name, though?
0: I can't think of it at the moment. Oh. The worst part is the recreation reserve's named after him.
1: Well, we apologise for our... we don't know. Okay, we're just about out of time, and we must say thank you to everyone.
0: Find that out, Bucket, for next week.
1: Yes, for sure we will. Absolutely. Thank you for your company, everyone, and we'll do it all again next week. Thank you, Bucket. Thank you, Trevor. Thanks for the text messages there. And we're off to the news. And Simon's music after the news. Bye for now.
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10: Hello, I'm Lewis Donaldson. A Nationals MP has made a passionate address pleading for improved gambling reforms in the House of Representatives today. In the speech, Pat Conaghan referred to parliamentary findings from this month where one former rugby league star alleged gambling companies supplied him with illicit substances while the betting industry did not exercise proper duty of care. Mr. Conaghan highlighted evidence from the inquiry, imploring the federal government to do more.
11: Witness after witness came into this place and spoke of loved ones, family members who were targeted by predatory online wagering services. Some of them survived, Deputy Speaker. Some of them didn't. And there are other people whose family members didn't survive because of the debt and the shame of what they went through.
10: Perth Zoo is piloting a bird flu vaccination trial for three threatened black cockatoo species. The program is focusing on birds in the zoo's permanent population. It commenced in May before the H5 strain of bird flu was detected in Australia and will inform future safeguarding efforts. The birds are being closely monitored for any adverse reactions, and antibody levels will be tracked over time to determine how effectively the vaccine may protect black cockatoos from bird flu. Victoria Police has announced an additional 150 Protective Services officers, which will support its presence on the public transport network and assist in hospital guard and crime scene duties. Efforts at retail areas will also be strengthened after a shop owner died as a result of injuries sustained while coming to the aid of another retail worker. Premier Ben Carroll says Victorians deserve to feel safe.
12: Last week I became the police minister, and the first action I took was to go out to Sunshine and meet with traders, family and friends of a very beloved community member that lost their life. We listened. We heard what that community was saying.
10: A United States governor has condemned plans for immigration and customs enforcement officers to soon be equipped with gloves that deliver electric shocks as they carry out their duties on the ground. ICE could spend up to $20 million to buy the voltage-emitting gloves, according to the Department of Homeland Security. But New York Governor Kathy Hochul says it appears to be a violation of civil rights.
13: To cause that kind of physical harm to an individual, regardless of what the offense may be, and I would anticipate that the new protections that we just enacted in the law, just brand new, that says that you cannot trample on someone's constitutional rights and you cannot cause them undue harm and you will be held accountable, should be in effect here.
10: And in entertainment news, Dame Julie Andrews has announced her retirement from acting on screen.
14: When you read, you begin with
15: A, B, C.
14: When you sing, you begin with Do, Re, Mi.
10: The 90-year-old star says she won't return for the third Princess Diaries film, saying she's past appearing on camera. But she insists she isn't giving up work completely and will continue doing voice work and writing books. And turning to sport, Matt Lodge's NRL career appears to be over. The North Queensland prop is set to make an immediate move to Leeds Rhinos in the English Super League. There are reports Lodge farewelled the Cowboys today, with a deal with the Rhinos expected to be completed as early as today.
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0: good afternoon and a big warm welcome to Sermon's Music All Around the World here at 94.7 The Pulse. You are joined by myself, Simon Butler, and Lindy Doyle. Good afternoon, Lindy.
1: Good afternoon, Simon.
0: And thank you to Alan and the boys for looking forward, looking back, even though it's only Alan in the studio, but that's all right.
1: They're on the phone, aren't they? So it just seems weird that they're not there, but they're there.
0: Yeah. This week we have a great show lined up with some great tunes along the way. We have a tribute song, Who Remembers the Goodies?
1: I do, but you're probably too young.
0: I think I was a bit too young for that, but anyway.
1: You would have been, because it was back in the 70s.
0: Back in the 70s. Yes. I wasn't even born in the 70s.
1: Gosh, that's a bit depressing, isn't it?
0: There were three UK comedians from the 70s, and we'll pay a tribute to one of the comedians, Phil Oddy, who passed away at the age of 85, with a song he wrote for that show, The Goodies. We'll play that a bit later in the show. We have some new album chats along with some festivals happening in Geelong. Exciting tunes for Geelong,
1: Exciting times for Geelong, actually.
0: Exciting times.
1: We've got the big festival Spilt Milk, I believe, which we'll chat about a little bit later on. It used to be in Ballarat, but now we've managed to scoop the deal, so it should be good.
0: Firstly, I have my song pick with a remarkable artist whom has not only written songs for Johnny Cash and Ricky Skaggs, but has also been keeping some great songs for his own career.
1: Oh, tell us more.
0: Creating soulful songs mainly from his childhood in Texas whilst traveling around California and Texas, he then worked on creating his albums.
1: So tell us, he's got quite an array of talent.
0: Yeah, he is.
1: One of his skills was...
0: Building fine acoustic guitars by hand in his workshop, approaching woodworking with the same extreme precision used for writing lyrics.
1: Well, that would be very unique.
0: He grew up largely raised by his grandmother in a 13-room West Texas hotel where drifting oil workers and travelers inspired his classic song, Desperados, Working for a Train. Before earning a record player, his family spent evenings reading poetry, shaping his lifelong dedication to exact and vivid wordplay.
1: So what's the song you're going to play from Guy?
0: It's Homegrown Tomatoes.
1: Oh, tell us a little bit about that one, because there's a little bit of a story.
0: Well, I know that John Denver covered it.
1: Yeah.
0: The famous country song, which is featured on his 1983 album Better Days, celebrating simple pleasures, gardening and comfort food. The only two things money cannot buy are true love and homegrown tomatoes. The open line is, ain't nothing in the world that I like better than bacon and lettuce in homegrown tomatoes. Says it all. Enjoy this, Guy Clark and Homegrown Tomatoes, one of his big hits. 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
2: Well, there ain't nothing in the world that I like better than bacon and lettuce and homegrown tomatoes. Up in the morning, out in the garden, get you a ripe one, do not get a hard one. 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
3: If you've just joined us, we had three songs there. We had Fishbone Everyday Sunshine. Fishbone is a legendary American band formed in Los Angeles in 1979, known for mixing ska, punk and soul.
4: What did you think?
3: Yeah, I thought it was fantastic. And they have announced a 2026 Australian tour celebrating the 40th anniversary of their debut album, In Your Face, performing it in full. Tour stops including Adelaide, 21st of September, Melbourne, 23rd of September, Sydney, 24th of September, and Brisbane, 25th of September.
4: Sounds good.
3: Yep.
4: Yeah.
3: And also we had a song request for my mum, who needs a shout out right now. This is one of her mum's favourites.
4: Oh, nice.
3: Because I know she's a very big Leonard Cohen fan and Rufus Wainwright fan. And, of course, we won't forget Rufus Wainwright for his piano and guitar skills. They're both instruments.
4: Yeah, where's he from?
3: He's Canadian-American, singer-songwriter and composer known for his Baroque pop music style, theatrical stage presence and classical composition work. And, of course, he does a lot of Leonard Cohen's That Was Hallelujah from Rufus Wainwright that we had there.
4: I like that version. It was good.
3: Yep.
4: Yeah, nice.
3: And we also had a song that I'm very fond of, although I like the original version, but I also like the John Denver version from his Higher Ground album. That was Homegrown Tomatoes by Guy Clark from the best of, the very best of.
4: Yeah, that was good. I like that song. And it was lovely because, like you say, he was going back to the roots of him growing up and experiencing all these lovely things. And there's nothing better than homegrown tomatoes, let's face it.
3: Yeah.
4: What do you reckon?
3: I reckon so. On to the next one we have. This is another American singer that I just discovered. Tom Paxton. Now, he's an American folk singer and songwriter known for a career spanning over 60 years. Can you believe that?
4: Wow, 60 years.
3: Famous songs like Ramblin' Boy and receiving a Grammy Lifetime Achievement Award in 2009, rose to prominence in the early 1960s as part of the Greenwich Village Folk Revival.
4: He does sound a little bit more, like a little bit Bob Dylan-ish, doesn't he?
3: Yeah.
4: And what song is he playing?
3: This is one of his famous songs, which I also like. It's called The Marvelous Toy. Here's The Marvelous Toy with Tom Paxton. Enjoy this. 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
2: Hello, Mark. How are you?
1: 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I'm going to tell you that the Pulse are having another Music at the Bolo afternoon on Sunday, August the 9th from 1 to 4pm.
2: Oh, amazing. Just like the one in April. 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Who have you got on this time, Mark?
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2: Excellent. So Sunday, August 9th from 1 o'clock until 4pm.
1: So, Catherine, you can bring your own snacks and the drinks at bar prices.
2: Oh, groovy. We love that. And do you need a theme, Mark? 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
1: What about your community, your pulse, your music?
2: 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All right. And how much to get in?
1: Pulse subscribers $5 and the general public $10.
2: Well, I will be there, Mark. 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
1: See you there, Catherine, and why not bring your mum?
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8: And we're back. 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We had the DMAs from Sydney, who are one of the lineup acts, who will be appearing at the 2026 Spilt Milk, along with Lewis Capaldi, Ray, Baby Keen, and Maisie Pieces,
9: and many more
8: exciting ones. The festival will be coming to Geelong on the 19th of December, so just before Christmas.
9: Yeah, so watch out for that. I think it'll be quite good. As I say, it belonged in Ballarat before, so I think they'll be a bit annoyed that it's not happening there, but exciting for Geelong. Did we have?
8: We had the Boomtown Rats with Tell Me Why I Don't Like Mondays. This is a request for Robert Kelly from the West Wednesday Drama Group, and Robert was playing this song so well on the keyboard. Robert was born blind.
9: It's all natural talent that he has. So he hears the music and he can play. He's obviously self-taught, which is amazing.
8: Oh, just like Jose Feliciano picked the sound of the guitar when he was born blind.
9: Well, that's it. It's and the same as Grummel as well.
8: Yeah.
9: He was another fabulous artist that his mother decided that she would teach him the guitar and wanted him to do something with his life, and he did. He created such amazing music.
8: Yeah.
9: Unreal, isn't it?
8: And that was the Boomtown Rats with Tell Me Why I Don't Like Mondays.
9: A blast from the past, wasn't
8: it? Yeah, it is. And we also had Tom Paxton there at the meeting with The Marvelous Toy.
9: Very lovely. Tell us a little bit about Tom Paxton.
8: Tom Paxton is an American folk singer and songwriter known for a career spanning nearly 60 years. Famous songs like Ramblin' Boy and receiving a Grammy Lifetime Achievement Award in 2009. He rose to prominence in the early 1960s as part of the Greenwich Village folk revival. And I believe this is your song pick, Lindy, and an artist with a new album, I believe. And who is this?
9: So I've chosen Bajera today because I'm a big fan of his work, and he has actually created this album. Now, it's taken him 4 years to actually complete this album. Definitely well worth the wait. The two-time ARIA Award-winning music artist has just released his debut album, Gentleman. And, of course, the 24-year-old spent a month writing a ton of songs with Australian singer-songwriter Matt Corby for what would have been his debut album, but just one of those songs titled Video Game was released in 2023. So the 11 tracks have a timeless R&B pop sound, including the first single, Want You Back, which quickly caught the attention of Elton John. Bajera says, I just got a call one day and they said, listening from here, they're going to play your song on his radio show, Rock Hour on Apple. It was a full circle of life moment. And of course, he loves to perform live so much that he even sang at his own wedding to his high school sweetheart, Sophie Slabney Moore, according to Vogue Australia. So here is Gentleman by Bajera. 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
8: Okay.
9: Enjoy.

0: Mondays from 1 to 3, John Lamb presents Tempo, brought to you by the Pivotonian Cinema. On Tempo, the music can come from anywhere, anytime. We also review new music, and I guarantee there will be one track you will not like. That's Mondays from 1 to 3.
1: Hope you enjoyed those songs. They were The Angels, Am I Ever Going to See Your Face Again? And that song went out to Peter over at Central, who is going to see the band next month at Eureka. Lucky thing.
2: Should be good night.
1: Yep. We had Elvis with the Hawaiian wedding song from the movie Blue Hawaii, one of his Hawaiian movies, of course.
2: Yeah. And, of course, we had our great Hawaiian disco last week, which was fantastic.
1: Yep.
2: Really enjoyed it.
1: Yeah.
2: And actually, I forgot to say that our great friend from the other week's interview was, his actual proper title is DJ Fuzzy Logic. We forgot to mention that last time. So there you go.
1: Did do a good job, didn't he?
2: He did. It was amazing.
1: And lastly, we had Gentleman from the Budra, the Aboriginal singer.
2: Yeah, I know. I really like that. I'm going to go and listen to some more of the album for sure. As I say, I am a big fan anyway.
1: And we're gonna finish off with one more song. Well, that's us for another week with Simon's Music all around the world. And stay tuned for next week's show.
2: Yeah, for sure.
1: We'll have some more great tunes and stories and songs along the way. Thank you for your help and your continued support, Lindy, with the show. And don't forget to stay tuned to hear some more great sounds and great guests with Sean from Digging It.
2: Yes, no worries.
1: Now, this is one of the greatest bands in the world, I believe. This is a band by the name of the Eurogliders, the iconic 1980s Australian pop rock band, I should say, best known for founding members Grace Knight and Bernie Lynch. Their smash hit Heaven, I Must Be There, and a vibrant post-punk new wave sound. This one is called Heaven, which is one of my favorites. So take care and look after yourselves, and we'll speak to you next week. Ta-ta for now. Here's the Eurogliders.
2: Take care, everyone.

Top and Rubble on Indigenous Land, The Pulse, 94.7. Last week was pretty fun, spinning records all day. Hopefully everyone enjoyed it as well. We were one record player down today, so I'm going to work it out, but yeah, it's going to be different. But yeah, I've got some good tracks to play, so I'm pretty excited for that. Yeah, it's been so fun having this record player in the studio. Heaps of other broadcasters are doing it as well, so it's coming back. But yeah, I put on some calm, I keep seeing rainbows everywhere because it's a bit wild in the lobby. There's a bunch of women yelling and screaming. There's a few people from the Breakwater Hotel. They're coming in for a chat in a minute, so that should be interesting. Hopefully they got the pulse on at the pub, everyone's listening. But yeah, I was going to mention that I went to the Geelong Organic Growers group at the Botanic Gardens and last week or this week, Monday or something. And we had I think it's Helen Smith. She's part of the Geelong Gardens for Wildlife, and she had a nice talk. It was really inspiring. Like I learned a lot in a quick little chat. But she was talking about just planting particular natives that will bring in actual different types of birds and the ones you want and the ones within your region. So if you live near the Barwon, you can attract the ones that are near the Barwon, or if you know near the Mirrabooka or another bushy area that has a particular bird out that way, or insect, or you know, a lizard or something like that, you can plant these particular native plants to attract them. And there's another cool tip was a talk, because there's a lot of talk about the bee hotels, and a lot of people say that they don't work or they just sit there and do nothing. But she was talking about if you're facing them the wrong way, they get wind in there. So if you're facing them south, it's too windy or too cold, so that no one's going to go in there. So that really made sense. I hadn't really thought of that. And I'm a bit guilty of it, but planting grevilleas, they are going to attract the wattle birds, which are an amazing, beautiful bird, but they're bully birds. They're going to push out any other little birds. So if you want the little silver eyes or anything like the wrens or like that, they're probably not going to come to those because they can't get to the nectar. But yeah, also the grasses, not pruning them back too early, because a lot of the seeds, like Lamandra or something like that, has all those seeds which birds love and insects will lay eggs in. So if you chop them back because you think it looks a bit ratty, you've just destroyed a bit of habitat, which was really fascinating. So yeah, that's my little story from this week. But yeah, the Bolo was on Sunday as well. So I heard that was really good. I didn't end up getting there, but Rob Major played on keys and he said he had a good time, so that's cool. But yeah, I might play a track that Cherie's sister, Tai, got for Odie's birthday. Where is it? Hang on a second. Not drowning, waving. Allah. It's on record, so it's a beautiful record to be playing right now. So let's go, hopefully.

0: and that was not what you'd expect. I think Darren's got to come help me. I got to set the weight on the needle. It sounded like a bunch of kids, but it is a man singing. But anyway, I'll fix that in the next break. But we have the Wild Women from the lobby. They're in. yes, welcome to the Digging It with Sean. This is The Pulse. And you guys are the official bearers of the Breakwater Hotel. Is that right?
1: We are. Yes.
2: Yes.
1: Yes.
0: Sally's here as well. Sarah is taking the reins until Sally decides to.
1: Sally's going to calm down. She's going to have a chin back to us.
0: But yeah, you're in here because you've got a cool event for some farmers.
1: Yeah, so it's Flano for a Farmer. We're running it at the Breakwater Hotel on the 22nd of August, starting at 1 o'clock. And it just, you know, raising money for providing ongoing support for all our, you know, farmers. Without farmers, we've got no food, we've got no clothing, there's no beer. We've got to have beer, no whiskey. Yeah. So, you know, we need to support them and dealing with their mental health and challenges. And you know.
0: I watched the video on the Farm Angels page and it was talking about farmers need to have food on the table as well. Like,
1: yeah,
0: that was really
1: right.
0: At home.
1: Yeah, yeah. And, you know, their struggles with just money and, you know, crops that don't work out and stock that are underfed, they can't sell. And
0: because this is the second year you've done this, or
1: yeah. So last year was the first time we hosted, and we raised just over $5,000.
0: Yeah, amazing.
1: Yeah, so we actually raised $2,000 online. Yeah.
0: Yeah, amazing. Because I think we stumbled in there last year, like just on a Saturday or something, and everyone was in flannels, and we're like, what's going on?
1: Well, we're going to have some flannels on the day to buy. Yeah. All the proceeds go directly to our fundraiser.
0: Yeah, amazing.
1: So, yeah, barbecue, and we've got two bands. We've got Ruby Anna Heath playing, so they're an acoustic duo.
2: Father and daughter.
1: Father and daughter, yes. Don't mumble in the background, Sal. Get involved. She's going to kill me. so they're a father-daughter duo. And they're amazing. I love them. They're very good to watch. And then they'll play, and then we'll do our raffle and our thank yous. We've also got a guest speaker coming in who is a farmer in the local community, and he's going to let us know about his daily struggles and, you know, how important it is to raise the funds. And then we've got the Handsome Gargoyles playing after that, and they're going to take us out to about 7 o'clock.
0: Yep.
1: And then me and Sal will be exhausted and we'll fall in a heap.
0: Yeah.
1: Yeah.
0: Yeah, nice. I was going to say, because we had our... I had a fundraiser in the beer garden last summer, maybe March. Yeah. So I was just going to say it's a really good beer garden, like band rooms. So, like, there's lots of band rooms closing around town. So it's nice. Not many people know about this Breakwater Hotel bands.
1: Yeah, well, Sal's our girl for the bands. She organises our Friday nights and our Saturdays and our Sunday arvos, the arvo sessions.
0: Yeah, because we were living quite close, and we could hear when Willie J's played, and like, we're like, what is this?
1: Yeah, this is the break.
0: Which, yeah, I guess I don't know. We won't go in. Most of the music finishes quite early, so you can't really complain. I guess
1: I wouldn't complain anyway.
0: Yeah.
2: Mate, most people don't.
0: Yeah, no, it's good.
1: Yeah. Yeah, the neighbourhood, they've accepted our rowdiness.
0: Well, yeah.
2: Like I said, we do try and finish up early enough on a Saturday.
0: Yeah.
2: To not.
1: Yeah.
2: 6 o'clock, so
1: it
2: doesn't affect the kitchen.
0: Yeah, exactly.
2: It doesn't affect the neighbours too much.
0: And it's a pretty delicious parma there too.
1: Parmy.
0: I say Parmigiana sometimes to steer clear.
1: Just to stay away from the stigma.
0: Which we were speaking to the chef the other weekend, and the half sizes. I'm like, who does this half size thing?
1: I know,
0: it's amazing.
1: It's great. It's great.
3: Yeah.
1: Yeah, so we've done a lot of hustling.
0: Yeah.
1: Getting people to donate for raffles. So there's going to be some really, really amazing prizes in there.
0: Mm. Do you know any of them?
1: I think there's going to be accommodation vouchers.
2: Winchelsea Hotel.
1: Winchelsea Hotel have donated a two-night stay at the top pub.
2: Yeah, the nice one.
1: Yeah. And they have incredible food too.
0: It's a tavern or something, isn't it?
1: Yeah, the tavern, I think it's called.
2: I'm not sure.
0: Well, the old sign, I think it's a tavern.
1: Yeah. But that's a great pub. Very rustic. I love it in there.
0: Mm.
1: And then, yeah, there's going to be a lot of...
2: Emerge.
1: Yeah, like vouchers for restaurants and
0: cool.
1: fine dining and
0: yeah,
1: but they'll yeah.
0: Even the
1: some wine in there and
0: yeah. We were there on
1: vouchers.
0: Saturday and the Saturday afternoon raffle was amazing. Like so many meat trays and stuff.
2: Oh, it's Maize Meats. Yeah.
1: Okay. Maize Meats.
0: Where are they from?
2: Not Geelong, I think they're
1: Juro Street, I think.
0: Yeah. Okay.
1: Or near it.
0: Yeah, well...
1: North Geelong.
0: Do you need to buy tickets or can you buy tickets or is there like
1: so
0: an
1: you can
0: addition,
1: buy
0: donation
1: tickets online, go through our Facebook page.
2: What? Buy tickets?
1: Raffle tickets. Donate money.
2: Oh, you can donate online. Yeah,
1: donate.
0: Through the Farm Angels or
2: it's
0: through...
2: the link on the page.
0: Right.
1: On our Facebook page, on the break page.
2: Yeah. Fundraiser page. And then... buy raffle tickets to the pub directly.
1: Yeah, so come in, buy a pot, buy some raffle
0: tickets.
1: It's
0: the coldest beer in Geelong.
1: Coldest beer in Geelong.
2: We'll start selling them from the bar next week as well. So
0: oh, that's a good idea.
2: They can come there on the day.
0: Yeah.
2: They can buy tickets.
0: And you'll get called up if you're not there sort of thing.
1: Yeah.
0: Yes.
1: Yeah, you don't have to be there. Buy the raffle ticket.
0: Mm.
1: If you win, you win.
0: Well, yeah, this station has a lot of bluesy country sort of programs. So, like, if anyone's out there listening that likes blues and rock and roll, like, should come along, I guess.
1: Yeah. Because
0: that's what the Hoy and Some Gargoyles sort of do.
2: Blues, cover band.
1: Yeah, cover band.
2: Twist, blues twist to this.
1: Yeah.
0: Which is, I don't know, apart from the Elephant and Wheelbarrow, the, whatever it is, Castle, there's not many...
1: the Elephant and Wheelbarrow.
0: There's
1: the
0: one, I think it's in Melbourne, it's Wheelbarrow.
1: Oh.
0: yeah, there's not many cover bands that are doing that kind of style. Eh?
1: Yeah. And then, so, Ruby and Heath, they're country covers and stuff too.
0: Yeah.
1: So, yeah.
0: Sick.
1: It'll be chill not and then it'll be... rock and roll.
0: Yeah, sweet. Well, I've got a song called God Made a Farmer. So apparently it's an old poem from back in the day, but thought it was appropriate.
1: Yeah.
0: So, yeah, let's do it. Thanks for coming in.
1: No worries. Thanks for having us.
0: Yeah, we'll have to delve deep into Sally's story next time.
2: Good on you.

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0: And we're back. That was a good chat. Thanks to the girls for coming in, talking about Flano for a Farmer. Supporting the farmers out there with mental health and putting food on the table. So check out Farm Angels if you want to know more. And the Breakwater Hotel, 22nd of August. Should be a good day. And yeah, I'm still having some technical issues learning on the job and community radio. So I'll get there. But feel free to text in if you think you know what I've done wrong. And then, but yeah, I've spoken to the technician, DJ Dredd. So I think he's might have helped me out. But yeah, I'm really sad I didn't get to play that song. And I heard yesterday that a lot of myth stuff is coming to Pivotonian. So if anyone likes movies, I heard a really good chat on another station about For the Boys. It's about that footballer that came out saying he was bisexual.

The Pointer Sisters are from Australia, and they're not. My bad. I'm sorry. And I also said Mick has having his book launch, yeah, last Thursday, but it's today as well. So if you're driving around and you want to go get Man of the Earth book, you probably have a few copies there at Geelong Cellar Door on Little Malb Street. So that's sounds like it's an interesting book. And he's also got a website called Service to Life, which servicetolife.earth. So you can check that out if you want to know more. But I'm going to play a song, and hopefully it sounds like Marlon Williams. So just give me a second. Let's

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2: And we're back. That was Love Potion number 9 by the Herbert crew. Was it? Herbert Albert and the Tijuana Brass. You'll see them in the op shops. They're everywhere, but man, there's some bangers on there. Thought that went nicely with Imi Owusu with palm oil, palm wine elixir, which is a nice track from him as well on one of his older albums. But he's started training for the Pulse Cup. It's murmured around the station that it is happening. So get ready, it's happening. I know that Karen Bourne's been training a lot. She's been getting ready. She's going to be the head honcho on the artist team because it's going to be radio versus musos, artists, and everything else going on. So if you haven't heard about it, there's more information coming very soon. So it's going to be fun. It's in light of like the main FM, Castle Main. Their community radio have a fundraiser every year with they have a football match. And they have music and all this stuff. So, yeah, hopefully it all comes together. You know, I don't know if anyone follows Intuitive Garden Design on socials, but we put a lot of events on. So we've done this before. So it seems a large dream, but I make dreams come true. it's the year of the fire horse and I'm not mucking around. You feel me? So, yeah, I'm not scared to dream big and get this thing done. I've been wanting to do it for a while, so it's all coming together quite quickly. It's only a month away. September 19th is the date we've locked in with East Geelong Football Club, the soccer club at Lineburners Road, in just off the Botanic Gardens there. So it's all steam rolling ahead. So get ready. There'll be some more information coming out very soon, so that's going to be good. But yeah, South Geelong Farmers Market is on this Sunday, hopefully. Sheree, remind me. Most of my good ideas come from Sheree, so if you ever want to ask me something, just ask Sheree. She's that special guest that comes on this show a fair bit. yeah, so if you want to get some good meat from local farmers. Speaking of supporting farmers, we want to go to a farmer's market and pay the farmer cash, money in his hand or her hand, because that's skipping the supermarkets who are, I don't know if anyone watched that, duped. Man, supermarkets are so corrupt, just allowing things to happen. But anyway, let's not name any names because this is community radio and I'm here to support. But yeah, I'm going to play Geelong City Eagles, yeah. It's in East Geelong, but yeah, they used to be at Breakwater and they moved to this beautiful ground, winter lawn, winter grass, so it's not going to get muddy there. So if anyone wants to try to pull it apart, it's we've ticked all the boxes. So yeah, it's going to be a good day. And then Oh, I had a bit of a rant last week about Shreya's excited. She's messaged. I was having a rant about, you know, cafes opening left, right and centre, but, you know, there's farmers out there struggling or, you know, a lot of pressure on these backyard or farm gates and stuff like that. So we're probably going to have autumn garden catch up. We're going to do a spring one as well. So and we might have the coffee machine out and we're just going to share some skills, you know, anything that we can think of that sort of helps out people get a bit more resilient with growing or harvesting water or any kind of trick that we've known or you guys know, that you can come along and share your skills because that's what it's all about. Even if you want to learn how to make a coffee, we'll have the coffee machine, I'll teach you there. And just about, you know, getting people connected again after so much disconnection, but yes. That is the end of my rant. So

Olivia from the Xanadu album. Sheree found that at Tabba, I think. Let's just say that. Yeah, Tabba's record store in Geelong where you can find all these little treats. And then Money for Rote with Easy Way Out at the top there, which has a banger. A bit of a random two songs together, but what do you expect from it, from digging it, mate? It's been a good show with all my hurdles that I've had to jump here. But, yeah, thanks to the girls again. Flano for a farmer. Support the farmers. Buy a Flano. Get a raffle ticket. Stay in Winch. Go to the pub in Winch. And then get the courtesy bus back to town. What a life. The seed bank is going to be updated as well. We're going to get some passata seeds in there and some flowers as well. So when you're coming in to hang out in the lobby when digging it's on, you can come check the seed bank and check all these, chat to people about the Pulse Cup and all these other things that are happening. Because it's all happening. Don't forget to check out Geelong Gardens for Wildlife website, Instagram, Facebook. Check it out. They're really good. It's sort of ties in really well with the nature strips that everyone's doing. So we can actually plant things that are appropriate. Well, they've actually been involved. So if you do register and you find some plants that they suggest, these guys actually put that list together. So that's pretty cool. And then I'm going to have Madeline Cope come in next week and play a few tracks off her new album, a record. So that's going to be fun. She's going to have a chat about the stories behind the songs, perhaps, and if she's a striker or a back or a goalie. We need to build this, the Pulse, the Muso artist team. It's getting strong. It's going to be a good match. I'm actually, Trish and Sam in the morning, the Gems. I think that she's going to be a big threat for the Pulse team, but we'll see what happens. but I've got to go, and I'm going to leave us with this absolute banger. It's been good. I'll see you next week.

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1: Let's get it. Said he wanna go aside and to chop it up. I'm not covered up, bruh. So

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1: Special treat that puts me in the

Marina Pakowski there, high on blueberry pie. Hope you enjoyed that. Perhaps a bit wistful, thinking of food she really likes. Written by Carl Saunders there, and that's from the album New Jazz Standards, Volume 7, a 2025 release. Hope you enjoyed that set of songs. We'll do more in the future. 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Ross Williamson presenting Jazz on the Pulse with you. 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On with the music now and Jazz on the Pulse. And since the passing of Brian Wilson, there's been a fair bit of Beach Boys stuff on the radio and around the place, so I thought we'd go for a jazz interpretation of a Beach Boys composition. This one was written by, well, the three Wilsons and Al Jardine, and it's called Friends. It was released on the album of that name. This is the Brad Meldow Trio. Brad Meldow is a pianist from America, now in his mid-50s. With him, he's got Larry Grenadier playing bass and Jeff Ballard the drums. And this is from the 2018 album, Seymour Reads the Constitution. Great title, Seymour Reads the Constitution. So, from the pen of those Beach Boys, here's Friends.

Brad Meldow trio there with Friends, a Beach Boys composition by Wilson, Wilson, Wilson and Jardine. And that was from Brad Meldow's album Seymour Reads the Constitution. Well, something a little more recent now, a release from 2024 by the trumpeter Jun Ida. He's an American trumpeter of Japanese parentage. His parents migrated. And his mother was a semi-professional koto player. She had a lot of influence on Jun's appreciation of music. He said, "My mother was always playing music around the house. She loved all types of music, especially classical. I spent my formative years listening to Brahms, Tchaikovsky and Mendelssohn. My mother wanted to make sure we didn't lose our culture and language, so she also taught us Japanese folk and children's songs. But I also listened to jazz, blues, soul, rock and roll and hip-hop, which were all prevalent in St. Louis when I was very young." So yes, he grew up in St. Louis, and therefore it's no surprise that he's into jazz. This is from the Jun Ida album of 2024 called Evergreen, and it's the title track.

June Ida leading the sextet there. That was Evergreen from the album of the same name, a 2024 release. The vocalist there was Aubrey Johnson. Interesting sound. Well, it's time for one more track on this edition of Jazz on the Pulse. Thanks for being with me, and remember you can hear jazz on this community radio station every Sunday starting at 11 o'clock in the morning. We turn to Brisbane band Melody Graves as the singer. It's Melody Graves and the Hokum Redemption. In 2024, they released a live performance under the title Jazz in Me Engine 9. They performed at the Bearded Lady in Brisbane, although I gather now they've moved on to the Cave Inn for their residency. But they've been around since 2018, so good luck to them. Melody Graves and the Hokum Redemption. Here's an Irving Berlin tune.

0: lots of songs.
1: Melody Graves there with the Hokum Redemption live recording made in Brisbane in 2024. Released on the album Jazz in Meanjin 9, and that of course was He Ain't Got Rhythm. And that's it for this edition of Jazz on the Pulse. Thanks very much for being with me. And I trust you'll tune in again next Sunday morning at 11 o'clock between 11 and 1 for more jazz. But until I'm with you again, thanks for being with me. Bye-bye now from Ross Williamson.

0: Hello, I'm Emma. In a world of loud headlines and polished sound bites, the Pulse makes space for the quiet voices, the ones that often go unheard. 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
10: Hey, hey, hey, it's me, Liam Hare, here from Grooves on the Record. Sorry, can't be in the studio right now. I'm out. So, I still have great music for you regardless. Coming up tonight, starting us off, is a song from The Angels from their 1980 album Dark Room. Releasing on April 1980, it's No Secrets. It was peaked at number 8 on the Kerrang Music Singles charts, and in 2018, it was ranked as 50 for Triple M's most Aussie songs of all time. So let's hear it now. Great song from the guys from Adelaide. It's The Angels with No Secrets. Here on Grooves on the Record with me, Liam Hare, for another Wednesday evening. 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
1: The voice there of Midge from Ultravox, Thin Lizzy, a lot of great bands. We actually had an interview with him this year. I mean, that's a reason to go to 94.7thepulse.com. Check that one out. That was a really great interview, and he just got his tour dates rescheduled, so don't worry, everything is fine. We now move on to a song from the Screaming Targets album from 1979, another great Australian-made record. This one comes from a band called Jojo Zep and the Falcons. Now, lucky enough to have spent some time interviewing with Wilbur Wild, absolutely top chap, and had an opportunity this year to go see the, was it Stars Countdown show? And it was a great time. I really enjoyed myself, and, you know, just hearing all the experiences that all the musicians that were present at the show just sort of went through the Countdown channels and everything like that, and how is so important to, I guess, Australian media. So here it is now. Hit and Run from Jojo Zep and the Falcons. Here on 94.7 The Pulse, the voice of Fort Geelong. Here with me on Grooves on the Record with me, Liam Howe.

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1: Wow, it's raining cats and dogs.
2: Raining cats? You open the skylight. I'll get the relish.

A deep cut there from the Swing album, Johnson's Aeroplane there from NXS. Now a bit of a mail call time for me here on Grooves on the Record. We had a song come in quite recently from High On Music from Kangaroo Flat. It's a single from the next album from Little River Band, and it's called You're Driving Me Out of My Mind. Great song. Absolutely love this one. Bit of a lesser-known hit with Farnsey on the vocals there. Still a great song. Bit of a hit in the US, actually. So, yeah, Drive Me Out of My Mind, LRB, here on Grooves on the Record.

An instrumental piece there from the Homo Safari Suite, Bushman President. That's part number two from them, from XTC. Previous to that, we had You Drive Me Out of My Mind from a Little River Band. Then it was Hit and Run from JoJo Zip and the Falcons. And starting off the show today was a bit of Angels with No Secrets. We now move on to a song that is arguably the most religious song that Bono stated, his word, he'd put out for U2 in the early point of their career on an album called October. The first one hit the top 40 in the UK, and it's called Fire. From the October album, here on Grows the Record with me, Liam Hare. 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

0: This is my dog Gromit, you know. I want some cheese. Would you like some cheese?
1: Very mucho.

Space Junk there from Wang Chung out of 1997. Anyone's here a fan of The Walking Dead? It was on. It was in that show. Pretty cool. Reminds me of the time when I found it at MixFM and Colac, and I was like, you know how hard this single is to come by? And then the guy who was with me in the office, he just takes it off me as a joke. And I'm like, nope, yet. We laughed it off. We had a good time. Recently went to the Mill Markets and we found an album that I've been searching for that I thought I'd never find it in Australia for a long time. And it happens to show up. Switch from Golden Earring from 1975. 50 years later, it ends up in my collection. There you go. There's a famous song on here called Kill Me Seesaw. I'm not sure if I'm pronouncing that correctly. But, that one's on here. Love is a Radio, which is the song we're about to play. The Switch, Daddy's Gonna Save My Soul, Troubles and Hassles, and The Lonesome DJ. It's pretty self-explanatory. It's a song about me. All right, let's get onto the song now. Love is a Radio, second track from side one. Here on Grizz in the Record with me, Liam Hare. Bit of 1975 action with The Golden Earring from the Netherlands. 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

inspired by a Mars bar, sorry, an aero bar project in year four, Jebediah with Star Machine. Look it up on the 20 commentary CD set. Kevin Mitchell remembers distinctively building a rocket ship project with designs based around the aero bar, the aero chocolate bar. There's a bit of trivial fact for you. Anyway, we move on now to an album that I got at the same time I did get the album from Golden Earring Switch. It's an album from America, not the country, but the band, America. And maybe one that's forgotten the time a bit, in my opinion. Perspective. This one's an interesting one. Again, it still follows the duo, a lineup that was following on since the late 70s. But this is an album that's kind of gone under the radar, because it's pretty much 1984. Everything's electronic sounding by now, but there's still some bands out there at this time who'd come from the 70s who are still doing quite well and managed to make it across the border into 1980. This one is no exception to that. It's a song called We Got All Night, which is the opening track to side one. Hearing it now, here on Grooves on the Record, here with me, Liam Hare, on 94.7 The Pulse, the voice of Forge Along. 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

0: America. We do have all night. Great album, that perspective. I think, like I said, underrated. It's an underrated one, in my opinion, and I think one that deserves more love, in my opinion. And yeah, if you don't have it, or you used to have it, and go find it, then yeah, go check it out. Great album. Just changing over the record, don't mind me. let's see, what else do we have here? We've got a bit of Yasu Adamant, a bit of Locker Seagulls. Ah, yes. Ian Ury, Hit Me With Your Rhythm Stick, a song that was either formed around 78 or, according to Chaz Jacknell from the band says it's been around since 1976 for the lyrics. Now, it's all about the movement of the body. That's what this song is primarily about. It's a great song, and it's a beloved classic of the 1980s. So, 1980s. Of the 1970s. Sorry, my mistake. I thought I had that correct. But, yeah, great classic song. One of those great ska songs as well, in my opinion. So, it's a non-single from Ian Dury. Surprise, surprise. That was the thing he used to do. He used to do all these things that were like sort of singles, didn't really matter on the albums, and that's kind of thing what made them more one hit wonder. But still, is what it is for them. Anyways, here it's I-4.7 The Pulse. It's Hit Me With Your Rhythm Stick.
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Yeah, there's anyone I've really discovered this year that absolutely just fall in love with the sound. It's Ian Dury. There's just something about this man that he's absolutely phenomenal. I mean, for one thing, he was really the forefront of two-tone and ska in England. For example, that, I think, in my opinion, that was something that formed a lot of the great bands. We love the Specials and Madness, Bad Manners as well. A lot of great names. So keeping in with a bit of that new wavy sound, we move on to another single that I found recently. It's Dog Eat Dog from Adam the Ants. It's a great single as well. Probably out of all the early Adam and the Ants stuff, it's the one that I was kind of chasing up the most. It's a great single. If you remember it, then excellent, because fantastic song. So from 1980s, Kings of the Wild Frontier, this is Dog Eat Dog. Almost got it. Here we go. This is Dog Eat Dog here on Grizzly Record with me, Liam Hare, and we're listening to a bit of Adam the Ant with Dog Eat Dog.

Doggy Dog, Adam and the Ants. Ian Grooves on the record. A song of informal expression which means ruthlessly acquisitive or competitive. The lyrics of this song are about bands in competition with each other. It finishes with Adam Ant saying how proud he is of his fans. In his autobiography, Adam Ant said Doggy Dog was inspired by a quote Margaret Thatcher from a newspaper. This was far from a new phrase, of course. Margaret Thatcher was elected Prime Minister on May 4th, 79, and served until 1990 in November when she was forced to resign by a cabinet revolt. The first one for Adam and the Ants hit the top 20 and introduced the band's signature tribal drums, which had two drummers and a spaghetti western guitar sound. That's pretty cool. Anyways, moving on now to a single from 1982, 1983, thereabouts. Song from Flock of Seagulls called Wishing I Had a Photograph of You or Something to Remind Me I Wouldn't Spend My Life Just Wishing. Great song from the second release. One I actually don't have. I don't have this album. Maybe it's one for me to track down. But written by Mike Score. And that's all the band members I do know, unfortunately. But yeah, written by a good majority of the band and released here under the Jive label, under Zumba Productions in 1982 in England and Jive here in 1982-83 thereabouts here in Australia. So closing out the show today will be Wishing I Had a Photograph of You. Thanks for tuning in here on Grooves on Record for a night, another night, and yeah, we'll see you on the B-side of side number two. Here we go. Till then, catch you later. Bye-bye for now.

0: 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That's why the Pulse matter. 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

Hello again, Mark O'Neill here. And in this hour, we're going to hear all Australian singles, almost all from the 1970s, and almost all of them charted here in Australia, except for that one. That was from the 80s, the Deltones, and Get a Job. It did not chart, but very significant because they performed that song at the club in Wandon Valley. Okay, let's now move on with beautiful Olivia and Come On Over here on 94.7 The Pulse.

You're listening to some classic Australian 45s with Mark O'Neill here on 94.7. The Pulse, Shut Down, Turn Off, Little River Bend. Now, that was out when I wasn't even thinking about coming to Australia. An album, loved the song, but it was not a 45 in America, unfortunately. Before that, Lady Montego, Ayers Rock. Beautiful song, talented band. And at the top of the set, Come On Over by Olivia. Boy, she wouldn't have to ask me that twice. God bless her. Okay, the Masters, Apprentices, and something, we may do a bit too much. Think About Tomorrow, here on 94.7 The Pulse.

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6: 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Es así que traemos esta noticia. Believe it or not, here in Geelong, we have a walking football for health Victoria. Walking football is a small-sided version of soccer where the rules are more modified. There is no running, no physical contact, and the ball cannot be kicking above the waist height. These modified rules allow people of all ages, abilities, and fitness levels to enjoy everything they love about football or soccer without the pressure of running all the time, physical contact, or high-flying balls that could potentially cause injuries. As a result, this social and modified football program creates a safe, enjoyable, and exclusive environment where everybody can have fun. Beyond the physical benefits, walking football also helps to build friendship, reduce social isolation, and improve mental well-being. The organization also offers women-only sessions, family participation opportunities, and inclusive programs that encourage people from all walks of life to get involved. So, if you are wondering where to find this program, Walking Football for Health Victoria, is located in Leisure Time Sport Precinct in North Lane. To register, visit wf4hvictoria.org.au/session. Find the session here in Geelong. Y aprovechamos este momento to remind you that if you have not completed the census yet, you should do it as soon as possible. The census happens every 5 years and is organized by the Australia Bureau of Statistics. Its full name is the Census of Population of Housing. And it counts every person and household in Australia. And just a reminder, completing the census is compulsory. If a person doesn't complete it when it's requested, they may face a fine up to $364 per day, or people that provide false or misleading information on their census form could face a fine up to $3,000. And speaking about census, do you know how many people speak Spanish here in Victoria? According to the 2021 census, there were 43,000 Spanish speakers in Victoria. It makes me wonder how many Spanish speakers will appear in this census this time. And of course, talking about Spanish, remind me that it's time to play the song called No Sabo Bamika Palés. Very ad hoc for those learning Spanish. And I don't know about you, but I have heard that some people, when learning Spanish, confuse no sé with no sabo. So everyone that is learning Spanish and still making peace with the verb saber, this one is for you. No sabo by Mika Palas.
9: I'm that young Latino sipping on Tito's, eating burritos, got them like todos. Dicen que lo que hago es malo, me está llamando. 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
0: Welcome back to another week of the Indonesian program, Emma Bottomley, taking you through till 8pm. Thank you always for the Spanglish program every Thursday evening from 6 to 7. And of course, after us is the Croatian program with the new crew that's taken over, helping out whilst Pete is on holidays to Croatia. So the dynamic trio will be in the studio from 8 till 10 for the Croatian program. And of course, DJ Dredd will be on from 10 till midnight for some more mayhem in the studio, coming to you live from 94.7 The Pulse. And now for our Indonesian listeners, selamat malam para pendengar-pendengar yang setia di mana saja Anda berada di kota Geelong dan sekitarnya. 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

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Itu adalah Indonesian Independence Day. We are celebrating, I'll just translate that to Bahasa Inggris. We are celebrating Indonesian Independence Day, the 81st anniversary of our Independence Day since 1945. And we will be organising, holding an event. So the Indonesian Association of Geelong invites you to join us for Indonesian Independence Day celebration on Saturday the 22nd of August from 10 a.m. till 3 p.m. at the Barrel Bumais Estate, 35 Walter Road, Barrel. And there'll be lots of food, of course, Indonesian food and drinks. And Barrel Bumais Estate will have their bar open for coffees and possibly scones, we'll see. And there'll be also the Widya Luftari dance group performing their beautiful dances on the day and lots of prizes for competitions for the kids and the adults and a little fashion runway to end it for the afternoon. So that's Saturday the 22nd of August at the Barrel Bumais Estate, 35 Walter Road, Barrel. 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

0: Hi, I'm Mark Seeks. 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
3: And that wraps it up for the Indonesian program this week. Emma Bottomley signing off. Stay tuned for the Croatian program coming up from 8 till 10. We've got a full studio in there. My goodness. We've got the whole crew ready to give us some Croatian awesomeness. Peter's away on holidays and... The three amigo in there are just smashing it. So thanks, guys, for filling in while Peter is away on holidays, enjoying his Croatian holiday, getting a suntan and eating all the yummy food. Gosh, he better bring back something for us when it comes back. But yes, stay tuned for the Croatian program, 8 till 10, and then, of course, DJ Dredd from 10 till midnight for his usual weekly Dredd Mayhem extravaganza that he always brings to the airwaves. DJ Dredd is from 10 till midnight. But yeah, stick around for the Croatian program. Coming up, hvala. That's all I can say in Croatian. Hvala. And until next week, sampai berjumpa lagi di udara pada gelombang 94.7, The Pulse.

0: poštovani slušatelji, dobro vam večer. 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
2: Hi, this is Rob Cameron. 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We'll also touch on a little bit of local sport as well. 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
1: Beautiful. 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
2: Yeah, they love it. It's been great.
1: Beautiful. So we're here at the Sunshine Center for the Youth Mass that was in Croatian and English. So what brought you to the Youth Mass?
2: Yes, I've been organizing the Youth Masses from last year to this year. I felt that there was a big need in our community to connect to our faith. I think that we're very tight-knit in terms of community, more so at soccer and social events, but I don't think that our faith maybe is quite as prioritized as maybe it should be. So I think this is a really good initiative. We've got the space for it. We've got the church. We've got priests willing to support the youth. So, yeah, it's been really lovely to see everyone come together.
1: Perfect. Thank you. And the effort has not gone unnoticed. It was a beautiful mass. What was your favorite moment or a particular moment that you really enjoyed during the mass?
2: Yes, we prayed the rosary together for the first time at the youth mass tonight. And that was really special to see everyone down on their knees, praying reverently. Yeah, that was a really special moment. Just to see everyone that you go to soccer with or a crow night and we're all down on our knees praying to Mary, I think that was very special, especially with Velika Gospa coming up next week and the recent events happening in Medjugorje. So it was a really special moment for me.
1: And how many people do you estimate are a part of the Croatian youth for the Catholic youth here in the Sunshine community and in the wider Melbourne community?
2: Yeah, I'd say maybe 200 to 300 people. It's a little bit tricky to organize events with the Croatian community being so busy. There's soccer games on and birthdays and things like that. But I'd say roughly 200 to 300 people.
1: Thank you so much, Bianca. And when do you think the next one might be?
2: Hopefully in the next few months. We've been trying to coordinate it with the church and with other community events going on at the same time. So it's a little bit tricky, but stay tuned.
1: All right. Thank you so much for your time, Bianca. Thank you.
3: Tonight at the Youth Croatian Catholic Night with Tomislav. Tell me, Tomislav Mikic, what brings you tonight here at Sunshine Catholic Center?
4: I think the whole point of this night is for the youth to get gathered and to give us an opportunity for people who might not know the Croatian Mass as well as others, and to get an opportunity to meet other young people and to maybe learn some of the prayers in Croatian as well as English and have that direct translation and maybe just feel comfortable amongst other young people rather than being around, not uncomfortable, but maybe a bit nervous feeling around older people not knowing the prayers and stuff like that. And I think in the world today, it seems like Catholicism is sort of making some sort of resurgence, and it's all starting with the youth. And what better platform to do it than at Sunshine with the Croatian youth, while we have all these facilities at our hand, a priest that's willing to lead this, as well as a few people that are willing to drive this, really. So, yeah, so that's what brought me here tonight, just trying to rekindle my faith and strengthen it, I suppose, in some sort of way. So, yeah.
3: That's a beautiful insight. Yes, I can also feel like there's a bit of a resurgence coming back into the community and all other parts of the world as well. Just wanted to also ask you, is there any part of Mass that has moved you in any way?
4: I think actually lately it's been the singing of the hymns and the really engaging with the mass, like not feeling, what would be the right word, maybe daunted to sing and not feeling awkward. I think it's probably to come later in life, I reckon. Do you feel more comfortable in singing and really participating in the mass? And I feel like once you start participating in the mass, you get a different feel for it. You're more engaged and you go through probably different emotions, I reckon. So, yeah. And, yeah, it just takes you to, I don't know, yeah, you go through emotions. There's been some times where I've had goosebumps from singing Hosanna and, like, you know, it really gives you, like, that thing, especially when the whole church is singing it together. It actually gives you, like, maybe a connection to God, I suppose. So, yeah, just really, really enlightens you and, yeah, brings the best out of you, I suppose.
3: Yeah. Very nice. Thank you so much for tonight, Tomislav. I hope you enjoy the rest of the evening.
4: Thanks for this opportunity and thanks for coming down. Hopefully we see you in the future again. So,
3: of course. Thank you.
4: Thanks.
0: What's your name?
5: Ante Blažević.
0: Ante Blažević, what's your connection to Croatia? Where are your family from?
5: My mum's from Osijek. She was born over there and my dad's from Brčko. And they moved to Australia in the late 1960s.
0: Perfect. Beautiful. And we're here in Sunshine. We've just gone to the youth mass. So what brought you to the Croatian youth mass tonight?
5: Well, I was actually baptized, christened here in Sunshine back in 1995 when I was a little baby, and it's been my parish ever since I was very little. So I get excited to see a lot of youth and young people coming to the church to grow their connection with God. And it's so pleasing to see so many young people. Yeah.
0: Beautiful. And this is the fourth youth mass now that's been organized. And so what was a standout moment for you or something that really touched you at tonight's mass?
5: It's definitely the homily from Veličastný Mário, speaking about his connection with God and how that grew through his youth. And I could just tell that everyone listening understood how they need to bring God into their lives in order to have a fulfilling life. So that was probably the biggest highlight for me.
0: Beautiful. And what does your connection to your Catholic faith mean to you, especially as a Croatian?
5: It means a lot to me because, you know, we're here living in modern day Australia. There's obviously a lot of challenges growing up as a young person, you know, different things going on for young people, cost of living, trying to find your identity, work challenges, and faith is something that really keeps me very measured and on track, and I guess very happy. So it's a great thing to have.
0: All right, beautiful. Do you reckon you'll come to the next one?
5: Maybe. I'm flying out to Croatia for a month. So if there's going to be one later on in August, probably not, but hopefully.
0: All right. Beautiful. Thank you for your time for this interview and enjoy your trip to Croatia.
5: Thank you very much. Thanks for your time. Cheers.
6: E sada još samo da to sve prevedemo na hrvatski, mašala mala, lijepo je bilo čuti glasove mladih iz naše zajednice.
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10: To su bile par poruka od radio postaje The Pulse. 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

Good evening. You're listening to DJ Dredd. We'll be here till midnight, broadcasting on these, the unceded lands of the Kulin Nation, the stolen lands of the Wadawurrung people. This is 94.7 The Pulse.

Good evening. It's Thursday night. That was the Flux of Pink Indians, Tubes Disasters. It can only mean one thing. You're listening to DJ Dread with me, Darren O'Malley. 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Something different tonight. I'm away. This is a recording. Yes, I'm going to be on holidays when this is screened, and I thought I'd do something different. I'm going to go back. So tonight's show is a little bit of proto-punk. We're going to talk about some of the history of punk, where it came from. I'm going to do this in three parts. This is the first one. This is before 75. That's it. We're going all the way back. I mean, we could go all the way back to the Mississippi Delta and look at blues, but I'm going to start with this song first. This is Eddie Cochran, and I reckon he was possibly one of the first rock and roll punk rockers. Eddie Cochran, he died at 21, set the precedent for Sid Vicious. He set the precedent for Derby Crash, and this is him, Something Else.

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0: Oh, yeah. So if you've just joined us and thought, what the heck, it's the Rockabilly Show, you got it. This is DJ Dredd with me, Darren O'Malley. It's 17 minutes past the hour, and tonight we're going back. You can't have punk rock without rock and rolls. We just heard some great rock and roll there. That was Chuck Berry from 1955. That was Maybelline. That was a reworking of a 1920 song, Ida Red. Classic. Before that, Jerry Lee Lewis and a whole lot of shaking going on. Nicknamed the Killer. He was considered the first wild man of rock and, had some dubious relationships. I think he married his cousin, who was only 13. That leaves a lot to be desired. And before that, Australia's rock and roll god, the original Johnny O'Keefe, Real Wild Child. That song came out in 1959 and was covered by a whole bunch of other bands. Jerry Lee Lewis actually covered it, but most prominently is Iggy Pop. And still there now on the Rage intro. It's been that way for a long while. That was Johnny O'Keefe from 59. Before that, Little Richie, Tutti Frutti. I didn't need to tell you that, but there you go. 1955, huge hit internationally. And all of his contemporaries, Elvis, Jerry Lee, Bill Haley and Eddie Cochran, all did covers of that one song, but no one did it better than Little Richie. He was a groundbreaker. And starting up, we had Eddie Cochran, Something Else. And he died in an accident. He was in the back of a taxi in England and with Jean Vincent and his girlfriend. Apparently he saved his girlfriend, jumped across her and saved her, but he didn't survive. And he only ever made one album whilst he was alive. Had many have since been released with Eddie Cochran's name to it. But that was it. Had many releases and covered by everyone, including Sid Vicious. So there you go. Yes, so let's have a community announcement and we'll be back with some more.
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0: You're listening to DJ Dredd with me, Darren O'Malley. We're doing a bit of a magical mystery tour of the history of proto-punk, all the music that came before 1976 and that punk explosion. After rock and roll, we had that next little phase in the late 50s, early 60s of surf guitar and frat rock. Brought us some great tunes, which really set the way for a little bit of that whole punk guitar. You can definitely hear it. And here we go. This one, I think you'll all recognize this one.

0: Oh, yeah. Like, well, wipe out, guys. You're listening to DJ Dredd. My name is Darren O'Malley. We're doing a bit of a magical mystery tour through some of the pre-punk, proto-punk years. And you couldn't have punk without some of that surf rock. We just heard the Shantays, the track, of course, Pipeline. That's from 1963. They formed in California in 1961. They were just high school friends who just started playing some songs. And that song got to number four, but it's a world-famous song. It's been covered by lots of bands, including Johnny Thunder. And I think you can even hear some influence on the keyboarding of Ray Manzarek in that, very Doors-ish. Before that, Trashman with Surfing Bird from 63. Yeah, what can we say? It's covered by so many bands, so pivotal. It was covered by Silverchair, The Cramps, Pee Wee Herman even had a go, but probably most famously, The Ramones did that one. Great song. Before that, Shadows and their track Apache, that instrumental track. I put that in there when I'm playing some surf music. I had to play one of those. That was for my dad. It's his favourite song. That was from 1960, featuring Hank Marvin on guitar. Hank's now an Aussie, lives over in Perth. He'd be getting on a bit, but what a legend, what a legend. Before that, Bill Muir and the Supersonic, that was, he predates Link Ray and really just had it there. It was just that rockabilly, sped up 12-bar blues, definitely a punk influence. And then way back at the beginning, was Link Ray and his Raymen from 1958, Rumble, the first and only instrumental song to get banned on radio. Because it was going to incite a riot. Go figure. Yeah, that's punk rock if there's ever punk rock.
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0: 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Don't forget Mark O'Neill, the Wild One, every Saturday night from 8 o'clock here on The Pulse.
1: Yeah, it's 37 minutes past the hour. You're listening to DJ Dredd with me, Darren O'Malane, here on 94.7 The Pulse. I'm out of the building. This is a recording. I've just put together this track. This whole show is just all of those pre-punk, proto-punk bands that just really influenced the bands that we listen to. And I think it's really important that you recognize your influences and not your influences every once in a while. That's why I get all of my guests to tell me bands that influence them. And kind of this next little patch is a whole bunch of mod rock out of mostly the UK. Definitely the UK. Starting with these guys, I probably don't need to tell you who they are, but this is The Who, and I Can't Explain.

0: That was the Spencer Davis Group. That song came out in 1966. Keep on Running. Nice rhythm and blues. Huge influence on bands such as like Dr. Feelgood and stuff. You get that bass just driving it. Before that was the Yardbirds, For Your Love. That song came out in 1965. Nice abrasive discords. Those guitars were all distorted. And, yeah, it was a heavily influenced the Damned keyboardist, Monty Oxymoron. He really influenced by that keyboard sound. Before that, we had the Small Faces. What You Gonna Do About It? Came out in 1965, famously covered by the Sex Pistols. And, yeah, another great influence on the punk scene. Before that, the Kinks. You Really Got Me. Such swagger and humour influenced the likes of Iggy and the Stooges and New York Dolls. They were heavily influenced by those bands, by the Kinks. And starting off that was The Who. I Can't Explain. That was their first single in 1964. And yeah, The Who, definitely raw and rebellious, huge influences on so many bands who are covered by the Sex Pistols. But of course, yeah, they're definitely a huge influence on Paul Weller and The Jam. It's coming up to 50 minutes past the hour. You are listening to DJ Dredd. DJ Dredd on holiday with Darren O'Malane. We're doing a proto-punk, pre-punk show. And, yeah, you're listening on 94.7 The Pulse around the Greater Geelong and Surf Coast area. I hope you're well. I hope you're enjoying these tunes, something different. You can always drop me a message and tell me that it sucked. Or you could say, oh, I love it. Yeah, I love it more. And just play more of that old stuff. Bit of both. The beauty of community radio is you probably find a lot of this stuff on other programs. Okay. And speaking of community radio, those sponsor announcements that we do, super important, because this station is run by their support, the support of yourselves as subscribers and from businesses who take out sponsorships.
1: 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That's why The Pulse is the stage Geelong deserves.
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0: DJ Dredd with Darren O'Malane, and we're just cruising through some of the pre-punk, proto-punk influences, moving now into the mid to late 60s, but focusing on some of the Australian bands who had an effect on some of the Australian bands who came out of the punk scene, but also internationally. Can I start off with this first band called The Throb. The Throb were Sydney-based, and they were, they've done many covers. And this song was actually covered by The Stones and The Hollies and The Who in their day. But they were often considered one of the very first punk bands in their attitude. These guys had long hair before long hair was cool. They were smashing their instruments around about the same time as The Who, but they were just, yeah, playing all the bad boy, you know, doing those bad boy things that they were meant to do, is to be rock stars, which then became that whole bad scene of that's what a punk is, which was a little bit misguided. But anyway, so let's this next bracket is all Aussie bands and their major influences on the punk scene. We'll talk about them after you've heard them.

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3: It's 6 minutes past the hour. You're listening to DJ Dredd with me, Darren O'Malline. And so we just heard some great Australian 60s mod rock, yeah, a bit of everything you could call it, but they're definitely influences on the punk scene. That last track was the Twilight's Baby, Let Me Take You Home. That was, yeah, fast and nice beat-driven band out of Adelaide, actually fronted by Glenn Shorrock, who went on to Little River Band and all the rest. Before that, another big one, another crazy punk band of the 60s, The Missing Links. And that song was Wild About You. They were a Sydney garage punk band and definitely proto-punks. Again, they were very much like the Throb, long hair and smashing guitars. They influenced the likes of the Saints. In fact, the Saints covered them on their first album. So you can't say any more than how they influenced the Australian and world punk scene. They were out there for the Saints. Before that, the Easy Beats, Sorry, from 1966. That's off their third album, and they're probably Australia's biggest band of that whole mod UK invasion. And of course, you know, you've got Stevie Wright on vocals, but you also had George Young and Harry Vander, who were super influential in the music scene. And of course, you know, George being the older brother of the Young Brothers from AC/DC. So definitely a huge influence on the scene. Before that was, The Marksman, and the song was called But Why. They're a bit of surf garage. They were from Wollongong down on the beach doing a lot of surfing. And they were pretty groovy. And then starting up there was The Throb. And I think The Throb, there's another link there too. The Throb's drummer went on to be drummer of Master's Apprentices. And I think the brother of the drummer ended up being in AC/DC. It was a wild and twisted scene. There you go. Moving into a little bit more of that whole 60s garage band, there's one band that had such an influence on so many bands and the whole scene that came out later out of Detroit and that whole Michigan scene, is this band. They were huge and pivotal influence on punk rock. And so I'm going to play two tracks. This is the Sonics. Should be.

Yeah, that's a band that's so cool, so important, and so pivotal to punk and proto-punk that I had to play two tracks by them. That was the Sonics out of Tacoma, Washington. Both of those songs were from 1965, and yeah, they were just such important tracks. Cinderella, and after that was Strychnine. Strychnine's been covered by so many bands over the years. And most notably, of course, was The Cramps, but they're also covered by The Fall. Even John Doe from X covered Strychnine. The Sonics, you just can't go past such a great band who had such a huge influence, a huge influence on the whole punk, proto-punk scene. As was his next band. The next band are really kooky. They're called The Monks, and they had monk haircuts, the whole Friar Tuck bald bit on the top. So, you know, I guess in so much of the way of proto-punk, they were proto in that whole weird haircuts. And their attitude. The song, I Hate You.

0: Crazy song about the dirty water of Boston from a band based in LA. Yeah, that was the Standells. They were a big influence on the Ramones and, yeah, cool and groovy songs. And, yeah, before that, of course, was the Monks. But, yeah, they were a bunch of American GIs who were based in Germany, got together and made a band, cut their hair to look like monks. Crazy times that happened back in the day. But definitely inspiration on the whole punk scene. It's, what's the time now? We're coming up to 22 minutes past the hour. You're on 94.7 The Pulse. This is DJ Dredd with myself, Darren O'Mullane. We're playing some proto-punk and some, yeah, some different music than usual. Not the new stuff, more of the old stuff.
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0: Okay, well, this next bracket, it'll definitely know that you're getting closer to the time. These tracks are from the late 60s, and yeah, this first one, you'll know it straight away, and you'll hear and know its influence on punk. Here it is. This is The Stooges.

Oh, yeah, that's a classic song. That's Death and Politicians in My Eye. They formed in 1964 as a funk band. They're mostly brothers. And realistically, 73, they sort of became a bit of a proto-punk band. They recorded that song in 1975. There's only 500 copies of the original album pressed. And yeah, if you haven't seen the movie, go find the movie. There's a great little doco about the band Death. And yeah, I think they probably owe a debt of gratitude to Henry Rollins, who had heard about this band from the Detroit area and sussed them out and finally found that. And yeah, definitely a band to check out. And before that, another band from that same Michigan Detroit area was MC5, Motor City 5, Kick Out the Jams, a classic. They were formed in Michigan in 1963, but that song was from 1969. And yeah, can't go past MC5 and such an inspirational band on the whole punk scene. And the very first track there was Iggy and the Stooges, Iggy Pop definitely, and the Stooges, I Want to Be Your Dog. They formed in Michigan in 1967. Iggy and the Ashton brothers, Ron and Scott, and Dave Alexander there as well. And that song's been covered by, you name it, everybody. And Iggy's antics have been covered and followed by everyone. You bet. It's 37 minutes past the hour. You're listening to DJ Dredd. My name is Darren O'Mullane. Tonight, we're doing something different. We're not playing any new music. We're playing old, old music. We started in the 50s, worked our way through the rock and roll. We got through to some of the early 60s mod rock and get into a little bit of Aussie mod rock, a bit of the 60s garage, and now we're getting closer and closer to the stuff in the 70s. Yeah, we're nearly there. So it's great. I hope you're enjoying it.

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2: Okay, so we've cracked the 60s, now we're into the 70s. The 70s proto-punk stuff. And, you got to mention these guys. This is the New York Dolls and the song Personality Crisis from 1973.

All right, well, it's nearly time for me to say goodbye. In fact, it really is time for me to say goodbye. I hope you've enjoyed tonight's show. I've just tried to play something a bit different to some of those bands that really influenced and got the juices flowing, got those bands who then became the great punk bands that we all know and love. So I'm going to finish up now and say goodnight and say thank you for listening to DJ Dread with me, Darren O'Malley. And just going to finish up with a classic. This is just before punk happened. There were still bands playing in the London pub scene, and this was one of those really influential ones. This is Dr. Feelgood and the song Roxette. Good night, and see you next week.

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Hello from Grant Bench and welcome to another hour of Aussies Overnight, my style. And as always, it starts with John Farnham, and that's The Age of Reason. We have some fantastic music lined up for you, all Australian, all overnight. So great to have your company. Let's get into a bit of magic from Olivia Newton-John.

This is Aussies Overnight here on Geelong's 94.7 The Pulse with Grant Bench, and there is Dragon and Young Years from a fantastic album called Bondi Road. And before that was Olivia Newton-John with Magic. Now, one bit of trivia that Neil Butler likes to bring out on the Two Blokes Chatting radio show, and any opportunity really, is that Darryl Braithwaite and Olivia Newton-John were in the same class at school. Which, of course, leads me into playing a song with Darryl Braithwaite and Sherbet. This is Summer Love.

sure how many of you caught up with the documentary about Kylie Minogue on Netflix, but it really is worth a watch, and Kylie's just done some amazing, amazing things over her career, and it's still going with the grand final and the AFL this year. That's Kylie, and Give Me Just a Little More Time. Also, Renee Geyer saying I Love You, and we began with Sherbet and Summer Love. 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

little bit of country style there with James Blundell and James Rain, Way Out West, and the Queen of Country in Australia, Gina Jeffries, Dream a Little Dream of Me from her Old Paint album. You're listening to Aussies Overnight here with Grant Bench, and hope you're enjoying these fantastic songs. This next one is a beauty from Skyhooks, All My Friends Are Getting Married.

was a huge international hit there for the Little River Band, Reminiscing. Before that was Diesel with Come To Me, and Skyhooks began that set with All My Friends Are Getting Married. Now, this next song I have on a 45, and I played it a lot when it came out in the mid-80s, and I remember seeing the performer John English singing it, dressed up as Ronald McDonald, on an episode of Hey Hey It's Saturday. This is Some People Have All The Fun.

fantastic performer Russell Morris, and there he is with his version of It's All Over Now, Baby Blue. And before that was John English and Some People. Well, it is all over for this hour for me, for Aussies Overnight, but I look forward to being back with you for another time with some more great Australian music. And of course, every Saturday at 5 p.m. you can hear my regular show, For the Love of Elvis, 2 hours of great music from my hero, Elvis Aaron Presley. Thanks again for listening. 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

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And for this hour, I'm featuring all Indigenous artists. Charlie Needs Braces started that group of songs with Meteor Shower. Then we had Children Came Back by Briggs. And we finished with Glow by Jessica Mowboy. 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

One Milkali by Electric Fields on 94.7 The Pulse, your voice for Geelong, Surf Coast and the Ballerine. Before that was Somewhere Deep by Baker Boy featuring Urimel, and at the top of that bracket was Mariuna by Baker Boy. I'm having a great time bringing you an hour of music from Indigenous artists here on Aussies Overnight, 94.7 The Pulse. 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

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Hello, it's Dr. Brendan here, your regular host of Ice by Science, in the chair with you now for a music shift featuring back-to-back Indigenous artists. We just heard Mitch Tambo singing Great Southern Land, and before that was Charlie Needs Braces with Diarubin, the traditional name for the majestic Hawkesbury River. And that song is inspired by the surrounding wildlife. And at the top of that bracket was King Stingray with Get Me Out. 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

Black Smoke by Emily Wuamara. Before that was 2000 and Whatever by Electric Fields. And the first in that group of songs was Nagabeju, or Grandmother's Song, by Kar Dajala Kiridara. This is Aussies Overnight Indigenous Edition with Dr. Brendan. And now we have Shade Away by Electric Fields.

edition of Aussies Overnight. That was Jessica Mowboy with Yours Forever, preceded by Electric Fields with Shade Away. Thanks for being with me for this hour of Indigenous music on 94.7 The Pulse. I'll be back Friday, 11 a.m. for Ice by Science, but stay tuned now for more great local programming right after this. Ciao for now.

0: Hello, I'm Emma. In a world of loud headlines and polished sound bites, The Pulse makes space for the quiet voices, the ones that often go unheard. 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
5: Welcome to this special program about childhood immunization. I am Arjay Sagar, and today I am speaking to Dr. Sunil Vyas.
6: Okay. So, Dr. Vyas, does that mean that vaccines are safe? And how can I be sure about that?
7: Yes, that's always a good question to ask, and very important you raise that. Now, vaccines are safe, full stop. They have been around for many, many years, and I would very happily recommend that to all my own loved ones, mm-hmm. as well as to people I care about.
6: Right.
7: Vaccines go through very rigorous testing to ensure that they're safe and effective before they're actually approved in Australia by the Therapeutic Goods Administration Act. This includes various stages of clinical trials and testing of ingredients. Vaccines that don't meet quality and safety criteria do not get approval and are not available for use. This is part of a very comprehensive process which vaccines are listed on the National Immunization Program. Don't also forget that we in Australia are very, very safety conscious about not just vaccines, but medicines in general. And we actually collaborate, and our scientists and decision makers will actually make all those wise decisions after they've received all the information from major worldwide clinical trials and all that. So we are sitting on a very safe level of knowledge to take up the vaccines. So once there are any vaccines available, their safety continues to be monitored with any concerns raised taken very seriously, and any adverse effects are reported and taken acted on promptly. This is through a series of reporting, which is to the TGA, and then further action accordingly. So I would reassure your listeners that vaccines are very, very safe.
5: To find out more information about child immunization, speak with your GP, go to your local health service, or visit health.gov.au/child-immunization.
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11: Hello and welcome to Aussies Overnight with Ross. 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Only Aussie tracks coming up, so really looking forward to showcasing some of our local talent, names you'll know well, and maybe the odd obscure one in there as well. 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And you can do it while you're enjoying. Now, this track from John Farnham. A few years ago, he did an album called I Remember When I Was Young. And he did a cover of a track I like from a band I like, The Whitlams. It's No Aphrodisiac by John Farnham on 94.7 The Pulse.

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94.7 The Pulse, Aussies Overnight with Ross. Did you enjoy that one? It was back during those COVID years. Delta Goodrum and Colin Hay of Men at Work teamed up and did that version of, well, honestly, what is our unofficial Australian anthem. It was Down Under. Plenty of great more Aussie music coming up and enjoying your company right now. It's a bit of Tina Arena with the track God Only Knows on 94.7 The Pulse.

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94.7 The Pulse, Aussies Overnight with Ross, and that is our own Dami Yim there with the track Sight of You. Plenty of Aussie tracks coming up. It's all you're going to get in the next hour, so looking forward to that. Looking forward to your company. Don't forget, 94.7 The Pulse is a community radio station. 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You're enjoying it. You can also press that button. Become a subscriber or a supporter of 94.7 The Pulse. It's as simple as that. You could do it right now while you're enjoying Missy Higgins doing a cover of this Icehouse track. It's Don't Believe Anymore on 94.7 The Pulse.

0: 94.7 The Pulse, Aussies Overnight with Ross. The Aussie music keeps coming. You couldn't really get more Aussie than that one. That's Mitch Tambo doing cover of the John Farnham track, of course, You're the Voice, which is kind of another one of those unofficial Australian anthems. So plenty more coming up exactly like that. No, you're on 94.7 The Pulse. Of course, you can always support us by going to the website 947thepulse.com. It's as simple as that. They were formed in Melbourne back in 1999, and they evolved from a late-night jazz club jam sessions into some pretty internationally renowned music. We're proud to say they're Aussies. It's the Cat Empire with Days Like These on 94.7 The Pulse.
1: To the gods in the sky, there's one thing you can do. You can send us some sun and we'll play you this tune, because sitting in a room lying down with

wake up on the attack. Work myself frantic to the moon and back. Now it's evening and the sausages are flying out back. I write my rhyme for this track as the sky fade to black. Now I remember earlier in the day as I was swimming through the bay, a bass player I know swam my way, said g'day. Hey, you

only 4.7 the pulse. Aussies overnight with Ross. How good was that one? It is Tones and I with her version of the track Forever Young. So originally by a German synth pop band, Alphaville. But yeah, done by our very own Tones and I, or Tony Watson. There you go. If you never knew that, you're more learned as to what her real name is. Done a great job. Basically busking. That was what she was doing, and then had her record-breaking hit Dance Monkey after many years of doing that. She wrote that just out of frustration in a six-hour after a six-hour night session busking. She just wrote it out of frustration, just to go, I've got a song, I just need a breakthrough song. And, well, boy, was she right. One of the early tracks from another Aussie band now, it's the Whitlams. I Make Hamburgers on 94.7 The Pulse.

0: 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She came in for hot chips and sauce.
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0: She said. I said, now you're talking. And she took me home to meet her mother.

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Only 4.7 the pulse. Aussies overnight with the Aussie music continuing and continuing. A bit of our own Wendy Matthews there, actually, a little secret. Yes, she's an Australian singer, one of Australia's celebrated voices, but she was born in Canada. She still fits into the Aussies overnight category, I promise you. She relocated to Australia and has been making some great music. That one was State of Mind, and she won 6 ARIA Awards in her very successful solo career.

voice that you may recognise from movies, but actually has got a band as well. They're called Tofog. Originally, that was an acronym for the Ordinary Fear of God. It later got changed to 30-odd Foots of Grunt. However, you say it, it's Tofog, and the voice is Russell Crowe with the track Things Have Got to Change on 94.7 The Pulse.

94.7 The Pulse, Aussies Overnight with Ross. Almost time to wrap it up. Got the perfect track to do that as well. But that was Toe Fog, 30-odd foot of grunt. And if you recognise the voice, well, yes, you did recognise the voice. That was our own Russell Crowe there. But let's wrap it up. Thanks for your company. It's Birds of Tokyo with the track Lanterns. They were formed in Perth in 2004 and grew from those indie roots to become one of Australia's most celebrated alternative rock bands. And they wanted a bit of an otherworldly moniker for their name. So that's how they came up with Birds of Tokyo. Anyway, let's take it away. Birds of Tokyo with the track Lanterns. Thanks for your company. 94.7 The Pulse.

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12: On Geelong's 94.7 The Pulse, you're listening to Aussie's Overnight with Ross Williamson. This recording was made in June of 1951 in Adelaide. South Coast Jazz with Dave Dulwitz. Dave Dulwitz playing the piano, Keith Hounslow on trumpet, Tess Brown clarinet, Mel Wilkinson on trombone, Ron Carson banjo, Grubby Allen on bass, and Brian Wright is the drummer. And this was a release on Swaggy. Let's have a listen to, I think, a composition by Dave Dulwitz. It's called Crocodile Creep.

Lovely, that sounded like a crocodile to you. Crocodile Creep, that was. South Coast Jazz, Dave Dalwood's septet, recorded in June of 1951. We've got a set of Australian recordings here from recent years, starting off with the singer Deborah Lavelle. This is a release called From Now On, released in February of 2025. She's got Shane Ryle playing the guitar, Stephen Grant piano, Jason Downs on reeds, Paul Williamson tenor, James Clark bass, Ronnie Varela playing the drums. So lots of eminent Melbourne musicians there. Here's Deborah Lavelle with a tune written by Frank Foster and indeed words set to it by Ella Fitzgerald.

Gabriel Lavelle there with Shiny Stockings from the album From Now On. Now, thanks to the Geelong Jazz Club for being a community subscriber and in that way supporting this community radio station, which is a group of volunteers providing entertainment and hopefully some education and enjoyment for you too. So our thanks to the Geelong Jazz Club, which has supported this station for many years. And just a reminder that if you'd like to hear more jazz on the radio, Win FM, our fellow community station in Werribee, has a jazz program every Tuesday, 8 o'clock, Jazzmatazz. On with the music now. Here's a Sydney singer, Tiana Young, performing with her quintet from the 2025 album Serendipity.

Tiana Young there with her quintet. That was Billy Ward playing the alto sax and Comédienne. You're listening to some Australian jazz with Ross Williamson. We stay in Sydney with Simone Waddell performing with the pianist Paul Grabowski, Philip Rex playing bass, David Jones on the drums. And this is from the album Unforgettable, composition by Paul Simon.

0: And that was called Antigua. The group, the Plain Black T-Shirts, they're a septet. And in 2026, they've released an album called Intentionally Left Blank. So a bit of humour there. They're a fine group. Hope you enjoyed that, Antigua. Before that, we heard Simone Waddell singing Still Crazy After All These Years. Her album's called Unforgettable. A group called Mangus and Co. now, an octet from Tassie, and a regular gig at the Salamanca Arts Centre for some time. And very distinctive sound to Mangus's vocal delivery. This is called Ain't My Baby.
1: I am.

0: Thank you very kindly, folks.
1: Yes, live recording there from Mangus and Co. The album's called Ruckus, and that was Ain't My Baby. Well, now for some singing in a, how will I describe it, a different style. This is the singer Alyssa Roger, based in Melbourne now, and in 2025 she released an album called Unbound. Matt Hoynes playing guitar, Scott Mealy bass, Matt Steele the piano. It's a very nice album, and this is called Some People. Alyssa Roger.

Alyssa Roger there with her trio from the 2025 album Unbound, and that was Some People. 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We head over to Perth now. A couple of brothers called Carlos and Paul, and they're known as The Basilios.

A lovely old song from 1913 there, Peak of My Heart. That was the Tasmanian crooner Tom Venum. That was from his album Tom Croons, released in 2025. He's a young guy, I imagine he's still at school. And he's got a pleasant voice, hasn't he? So before Peak of My Heart, we heard Serena with the group from Perth, the Basilios, Carlos and Paul Basilio there. All right, back to the East now, and the Jake Mason Trio. Jake Mason plays the Hammond B3 organ. And in his trio here, he's got James Sherlock playing the guitar and Danny Fisher the drums, and a singer. From the 2026 album The Modern Ark, here's Kate Sobrano to sing for us, Stop Searching for Love.

0: up.
1: Kate Soprano there with Jake Mason and his trio, and that was from the album The Modern Ark, Stop Searching for Love. Well, up to Queensland now, and a singer called Ingrid James. We're still on the theme of searching. This is from her album Search for Peace. We're going to hear the title track. The pianist Pete Churchill is with her, Samuel Vincent bass, Lachlan Hawkins playing the drums. This is Ingrid James.

Ingrid James, lovely singer from Queensland. That was called Search for Peace. Ingrid James performing with her trio. The album's called Search for Peace. Came out in 2024. Now, we turn to a gentleman from Sydney called Millen. Millen Jr., I think his name is, or Millen Jr. The album's called The Cat's Meow. Came out in 2025. And that was a delightful song, but we're going to listen to another track from the album, his debut album. This one's called She's Got That Wow. So it rhymes with the cat's meow, doesn't it? She's Got That Wow.

and a sigh. Same old toast, same cloudy sky. Then she showed up like a Friday tune with a grin that could chase off a monsoon. She said, hey,

Millen there from the album The Cat's Meow, and that was She's Got That Wow. Please tune in every Sunday starting at 11 o'clock on Sunday morning for more jazz here on The Pulse. And that was Aussies Overnight. Thanks for being with me for the moment. From Ross Williamson, it's bye-bye.

0: 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Whether you're chasing dreams or just catching a breath, 94.7 The Pulse is here for you.
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You're tuned to Aussies Overnight on Geelong's 94.7 The Pulse, bringing you nothing but the best in Australian music. I'll be your host for the next hour. My name is AJ Airwaves, and that tune was Dirty Deeds Done Dirt Cheap by AC/DC. Next up, we've got more sensational 70s goodness with Skyhooks and Women in Uniform.

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The Pulse going worldwide from the land down under. That tune was Treaty by Yothu Yindi. Before that, we had Lay Down Your Guns from Jimmy Barnes. Now, make sure you keep it locked on 94.7 The Pulse throughout the week. The best in radio. Next up on Aussies Overnight, we've got Delta Goodrum and In This Life.

couple of great female vocalists there on Aussies Overnight with Kylie Minogue and I Should Be So Lucky and Delta Goodrum before that. Next up on Aussies Overnight, we've got Midnight Oil and Blue Sky Mine on Geelong Zone 94.7 The Pulse.

0: That was Eskimo Joe with Black Fingernails, Red Wine. And this is the end of my shift for Aussies Overnight on Geelong's 94.7 The Pulse. 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

0: I'm Hayley Jensen. 94.7 The Pulse has been part of my journey, and maybe yours too. 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
3: Uncle, what are you up to? 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
4: Yeah, then I had to unload it all to see what I loaded. And now I'm loading it again. It's tricky business planning for a fishing trip, you know.
3: Yeah, I guess you're right. But once we get there, it's going to be nice and peaceful. Out on country with just you and me. Speaking of being out on country, maybe we'll have some time to yarn about that retirement stuff we started looking at the other day.
4: Yeah, that'll be good. You know, planning for retirement can also feel like tricky business or feel like something that just isn't for us mob.
3: I don't think you're alone in feeling that way. But planning for retirement doesn't just help us, but our family too. 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
4: It did make me feel better. 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
3: Yeah. And speaking of plans, let me give you a hand loading the rest of this fishing stuff. If we load it all just right, we might actually have some room for our camping gear and some food.
4: As if we're going to need food with all the fish we're going to be reeling in. And for you mob listening out there, don't forget to check out MoneySmart. 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
12: 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This is

0: That was Lemonade by Alex Smith. Before that, we had Edge of the Kimberley by Colin Buchanan. At the start of the bracket, Ringer from the Top End by Slim Dusty.
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0: Hi, it's Josh from Limo and Joshua. 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
1: Every Day My Mother's Voice by Paul Kelly. Before that, Romeo's Tune by Keith Urban. At the start of bracket, Heart Attack by Albie.
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0: The Outback Club by Lee Kernaghan. Prior to that, Dance in the Rain by Bella McKenzie. At the start of the bracket, Won't Be Your Victim by Lana Carley.
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0: That wraps up David's Overnight Australian show on The Pulse. Thank you for tuning in and joining us through the night. 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
2: Your research shows that many Australians underestimate the difference they can make by checking in with someone they care about and asking if they're okay. As Australia approaches Are You OK Day 2026 on Thursday, the 10th of September, the organisation is encouraging people to act when they think someone they care about might be struggling. We caught up with Are You OK Community Ambassador Eliza Bunner to find out more about the research and the importance of checking in with those around us.
3: One in three Australians underestimate the power of having an Are You OK conversation, which is pretty huge, really. So I think they just underestimate the difference they can actually make by checking in on someone that they care about. Obviously, a lot of people care deeply about those around them, but some are still pretty hesitant to ask because they're not sure what to say or whether they're being intrusive or just not really knowing as well how to help. Also, with that research, there's 9 out of 10 people who are asked, are you okay, report feeling supported and being positive as a result. So it's never going to be a bad thing to have that conversation. I just think people that are a bit hesitant around it, but yeah, I know myself, once people have that conversation and open it up, then it's just, it brings that space for a lot of connection and vulnerability.
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12: Ah, yes, and it is Aussies Overnight. Here on The Pulse with me, Alex, taking you through the next hour with electronic releases. So we're going to have a whole heap of those coming up. Of course, all Aussie. You are listening to 94.7 The Pulse. And we're going to start today with The Avalanches with Since I Left You. Hope you're going.

a timeout. We'll do the paradise.

with us since I left you here on Aussies Overnight with me, Alex Kolchakovsky, where we're going all Aussie and all electronic this hour with the likes of Cut Copy, Panow, Dom Dollar and Client Liaison all lined up for this hour. And I say we go 2013 now and hear Empire of the Sun. With this one, Alive, it's a banger.

ending harder than we started, and with an absolute banger there, here on Aussie Overnights, where we're playing nothing but electronic sounds this hour. And that one there, Pendulum with a Come Alive. In the middle was a Cut Copy with Out There on the Ice, and started with Empire of the Sun with Alive. And did you know you can always listen back to past shows by going to our website, 94.7 The Pulse, and clicking on the show you want to hear, for example, mine being Alex in the Morning, and you can just click on that and check out all the streams we have. It's that easy. Coming up, we've got one from Confidence Man's latest here on Aussies Overnight. But to get us there, let's hear Pennell with Wild Strawberries.

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going all the way back to 2003 with Girling, that one being Blood on the Microphone. Where in the middle we heard A Confidence Man with Control, that one being from their latest. And we started off with Panao and Wild Strawberries here on Aussie's Overnight, where we're just playing a whole ton of electronic sounds, where we'll have Flume featuring Chet Faker coming up. But now, let's go for the presets. This one being Talk Like That. Hope you're going well.

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1: Celestial Beats of Hermitude with a Moth Journey on Aussie's Overnight, where we had Flume featuring Chet Faker in there as well with Left Alone, and started with The Presets, where we heard their song Talk Like That. As we go, just electronic and Aussie electronic sounds at that on this edition of Aussie's Overnight. And if you dig what you hear and want to keep us going, you can always subscribe to The Pulse by heading to our page, 94.7thepulse.com or 947thepulse.com. 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This one is San Francisco, here on Aussie's Overnight.

0: hell is going on here?
1: I first moved there in 1999. I was supposed to go out there for like a semester of college, and I ended up

heading towards the sun at light speed, with that one there being Client Liaison, where we heard Wildlife, and also Dumb Dollar in there with San Francisco here on Aussies Overnights, where we've just been playing a whole heap of Aussie electronic sounds for you to get you through whatever you're up to. So I hope you have enjoyed. Hope you've had a great time. Hope it's gotten you through whatever you've been doing. I'm going to leave you with Fisher, this one being Losing It.

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4: 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And now I'm loading it again. It's tricky business planning for a fishing trip, you know?
3: Yeah, I guess you're right. 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Out on country with just you and me. Speaking of being out on country, maybe we'll have some time to yarn about that retirement stuff we started looking at the other day.
4: Yeah, that'll be good. You know, planning for retirement can also feel like tricky business or feel like something that just isn't for us mob.
3: I don't think you're alone in feeling that way. 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
4: It did make me feel better. 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
3: Yeah. 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If we load it all just right, we might actually have some room for our camping gear and some food.
4: As if we're going to need food with all the fish we're going to be reeling in. And for you mob listening out there, don't forget to check out MoneySmart. 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

Gautier, taken from his 2011 album Making Mirrors, Somebody That I Used to Know, featuring Kimbra as well. Hello, my name's Neil Butler, and this show is called Aussies Overnight with Neil Butler, funnily enough. And in this episode, I am just going to play songs, obviously all Australian, because that's what we do on Aussies Overnight, but every one of these songs will be a one-hit wonder. Now, some of the bands and artists will have had other songs, but they didn't make the top 40. Also, they may have had hits with other bands or other ensembles and made the top 40, but we're only talking about one-hit wonders in this particular format. Now, this is all taken from a book called The Book, Top 40 Research by Stephen Skains, which is one of the leading books about this kind of stuff. So, yeah, if you want to take up an argument, take it up with Steve. We're going to hear a classic from Melbourne band Painters and Dockers. Drop your strides, folks. It is time to get off to nude school. You're with Neil Butler. We're playing great one-hit wonders of Australian music.

of Melbourne. First up, Painters and Dockers and Nude School. And that, a beautiful song called One Perfect Day, written and performed by Roger Hart Wells out the front of Little Heroes. Again, a one-hit wonder. Everything we play on this program this time round will be a one-hit wonder, including this from 1971, a band that was kind of formed and then disbanded pretty quickly after the release of this particular song. The band was called Healing Force. The song, just a great example of progressive rock 1971 style. It's called Golden Miles. This is Aussie's Overnight with Neil Butler on 94.7 The Pulse.

0: Conway and the Captain Matchbox Whoopee Band, graduates of Camberwell High School in Melbourne, as was Kylie Minogue some years later, and My Canary's Got Circles Under Its Eyes. What a classic, of course, a remake of a song that was popular in the 20s and 30s, but that was a massive hit for the band in 1973. Okay, we're moving on to 1974 for a couple of songs now. And first up, we have Matt Taylor, originally from Brisbane, worked his way down to Melbourne as part of that scene.
1: Well, I remember when he was

Drysdale, Hey Paula, 1974, was a massive number one hit, and that is so hard to find these days digitally, so that's actually taken straight off the 1974 7-inch vinyl, hence the crackles and pops you heard throughout that song. Before that, we had Matt Taylor. I remember when I was young. I remember when Matt Taylor was on the Two Blokes Chatting radio show on 94.7 The Pulse. He is credited as being the only guest that we've had in over 275 shows that's managed to get the F-bomb into the conversation, much to our horror and distress. But hey, got to be historical for some reason, don't we? We're now going to go back to 1968 on Aussies Overnight with Neil Butler to a band called Pastoral Symphony. They were very much a one-hit wonder. They were put together from members of the bands like The Group and The Twilights and a few others under the direction, and I mean direction from a audio engineering direction type point of view, of one Jeffrey Edelston, whose family was very heavily into the music industry in Sydney. Jeffrey, of course, went on to become a flamboyant, I think is the word we use these days, is it? Flamboyant medical practice entrepreneur, amongst other things. So this song, directed by Jeffrey Edelston, but featuring some of Australia's finest talent. It's a song called Love Machine.

Joanna out of 1982 with the only song that they had that made it into the Australian Top 40. They had a couple of other songs, of course, but that was the only one officially making them a one-hit wonder. And very nice of Shane Howard, a local boy, to drop in and say g'day before that song was played. Now, you are listening to 94.7 The Pulse, and we are doing Aussies Overnight with Neil Butler. 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Well, time for some more music. And one of the great things about community radio, what I'm about to do is play two songs that you were never going to hear on commercial radio and probably haven't since 1975 when they both came out. One was a lead single by a bloke called Bob Hudson. He was from Newcastle. He was a radio announcer. And then the other song was a follow-up song by someone called Maureen Elkner, a one-hit wonder, although she did participate in a number one hit, which we'll talk about after the song. But first up, from Bob Hudson, this is an absolute Australian classic. Don't get to hear it anymore, so why not play it right now? Don't.

Newcastle, they have very strange mating habits. All the young women of Newcastle walk down the main street, which is called Hunter Street, for reasons that will become obvious later on in the song. All the young men of Newcastle drive down Hunter Street in their hot FJ Holdens with chrome-plated grease nipples and double-reverse overhead twin-cam door handles. They're sitting eight abreast in the front seat, and they lean out the window and say real cool things to the sheilas on the footpath, like, g'day. And every now and then, of course, one of the young ladies thinks to herself, what she thinks.

0: Anyway, there was this mob of blokes driving down Hunter Street in the front seat of the hot FJ with chrome-plated grease nipples and twin overhead fox tires. And the coolest of them all, who got to sit near the window, was young Normie. They pulled up outside the Parthenon milk bar, and standing outside the Parthenon was this beautiful-looking Sheila.
1: Ooh! 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
0: Said young Normie, who'd come top in his class in English. So he leaned out the window and he said real suave, like he said, g'day. This 9-foot-tall Hell's Angel came out of the Parthenon milk bar, looked at Norm and said, oh, what are you? Norm said, what are you? Bloke on the footpath said, you want to go to the mate, eh? Norm said, yeah, you want to go, mate. Bloke on the footpath said, yeah, I'll have a go. Norm said, do you know who you're picking? The bloke on the footpath said, nah, who am I picking? Norm said, you find out, mate. And all of a sudden there was a break in the traffic. And as any young Newcastle lad knows, when you're getting monstered by a 9-foot-tall Hell's Angel, and there's a break in the traffic.

0: pads, right?
1: Unlikely that that would get much run on commercial radio these days, but first up, Bob Hudson with the Newcastle song, or in fact, more correctly, yeah, the Newcastle song. A lot of people call it Newcastle song. Newcastle song, of course. And then Maureen Elkner with Rack Off Normie, where the expression rack off came from that people used all the way through the late 70s and early 80s. Now, Maureen Elkner was a proper singer, not just doing novelty songs, and she, in fact, sang as part of the ensemble on Russell Morris's iconic The Real Thing, and her voice is the one you hear at the end with the very high

from the suburbs. No, not that Dave Warner, a different one. A song he took to number 27 back in 1978. Well, we have just about run out of time. I've got time for one more song, which I will play shortly. Remember, you've been listening to Aussies Overnight with Neil Butler on 94.7 The Pulse, www.947thepulse.com. It had to be this one, didn't it? See you next time. Bye for now.

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11: Good morning, I'm Laura Devoy. The Prime Minister says inducements in the gambling industry need to be wound back. They are promotional offers, perks or incentives designed to encourage people to place more bets or open new accounts. Earlier this week, Anthony Albanese agreed to limit inducements in a bid to get Labor's gambling reforms through federal parliament. Speaking this morning, he said inducements are over the top.
12: And when someone has an addiction, if there are inducements that are encouraging that addiction, that's a bad thing. Just as, you know, there's nothing wrong with people having a punt on a Saturday. There's nothing wrong with people having a beer after work. The problem is if it's an addiction.
11: There are calls for stronger government oversight of tech platforms amid concerns some have not taken reasonable steps to uphold the social media ban. A Senate inquiry is considering Labor's proposed changes to the ban, which includes doubling penalties for platforms that breach age restrictions and empowering the eSafety Commissioner to investigate compliance. Advocates for the ban will today call for the legislation to be passed without unnecessary delay. Four of the major platforms will front the inquiry today. Aboriginal and Torres Strait Islander listeners are advised the following story contains the name of an Indigenous person who has died. 4 months after her death, a 5-year-old Indigenous girl will be farewelled this weekend. Kumanjaya Little Baby was allegedly abducted from a town camp in Alice Springs in late April. Her body was found 5 days later. Her grandfather is asking the community to come together tomorrow morning. Attendees are being encouraged to wear pink. The polls have closed in the UK by-election where Nigel Farage is being challenged by a comedian known as Count Binface. The Reform UK leader resigned amid scrutiny over a $9 million donation and is hoping to regain his seat in Parliament. None of the other major parties are contesting the by-election. The results are expected later today. Australians are wearing flannels today to help raise vital funds for farmers in need. This is the fourth year of the Flanno for a Farmer campaign. CEO Jason Law says since launching, Farm Angels has raised more than $1 million to help farming families.
13: Tragically, every 10 days, Australia loses a farmer to suicide. Our farmers are in a constant battle with natural disasters as well as increasing financial pressures. And on top of that, 76% of farmers feel undervalued and unappreciated. So Flanno for a Farmer is a really important opportunity for Australians to say thank you and show their solidarity and support.
11: European governments are warning extreme temperatures and a lack of rainfall are causing major economic damage. The continent is enduring its fifth heatwave of the year. As the BBC's Nick Thorpe reports, low water levels in the River Danube have forced the closure of a nuclear power plant in Romania.
14: The second reactor at Cernavoda was disconnected from the Romanian electricity grid just before midday local time. The total shutdown of both reactors deprives Romania of about 20% of its power. The shortfall is covered by solar and wind during the hot, windy daytimes, but traditional coal and gas power generation will have to be supplemented by imports. Romania also has huge hydropower capacity, but that's been heavily cut by the same low river levels.
11: Turning to sport, in cricket, Bangladesh will resume the crease at 1 for 96 when day two of the first test against Australia gets underway in Darwin. Australia was bowled out yesterday for 198. Steve Smith top scored with 71.
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16: Thank you to Laura and the news team at Charles Sturt University for the On The Hour news. Let's take a look at your local weather forecast now, your five-day forecast right across the Geelong region. Today, cloudy conditions with a few light showers around, reaching a top of 15 degrees. Saturday, partly cloudy with possible showers at a top of 15. 15 again on Sunday with mostly sunshine in the afternoon. Monday, expecting a partly cloudy day and a top of 16. And Tuesday is looking like the pick of the bunch, partly cloudy with a top of 19 degrees. And around the country today, Melbourne is heading for 15, the harbour city of Sydney 18, and in Brisbane a much warmer top of 23. 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
16: 6 minutes past 9 o'clock on a Friday morning. Good morning, everyone. Welcome to Friday Rewind on The Voice of Geelong and the Surf Coast, 94.7 The Pulse. Yes, Darby in the hot seat with you for the next couple of hours, taking you up until 11 o'clock. And Dr. Brendan with iSpy Science. As always, all of your favourite feature Friday Rewind front page interviews from the week, including interviews from the Monday, Tuesday, Wednesday and Thursday front page programs. A reminder, if you would like to join us throughout the morning, our text line is open, 0488 877 947. That's 0488 877 947. Should you wish to leave any feedback or perhaps interview suggestions, we are also taking your subscriptions on 5222 5947. But without further ado, let's take you to our first interview of the day. We'll head to the Tuesday front page, and Tuesday front page presenters Hardell Singh and Josh Galbraith last week spoke at length on a range of different issues with the Mayor of Geelong, Stretch Contell, from the City of Greater Geelong. Let's have a listen to this one now, Tuesday front page with Mayor Stretch Contell.
23: And right now, Mayor Stretch Contell will be joining us. Hi, Mayor Contell, how are you?
24: Good. Good morning.
23: Good morning. Get straight to that. The City of Greater Geelong is introducing a special economic zone pilot program. What is it all about?
24: The objective of it is to encourage investment and to make the investment environment attractive for private sector investors. At the moment, we have 16 permits that have been granted for developments within the CBD area, yet not one of them is actually being built because the economic environment is not there. It costs as much to build in Geelong, in fact potentially more than in Melbourne, yet the price that you'll get for your built product is less than in Melbourne, and the yield from rent is less than in Melbourne. So the economics don't stack up for these 16 development permits that have been granted. Yet we know that the CBD needs refreshing. We need more people to live in the CBD, and these 16 permits are predominantly accommodation developments of various types. And it's my firm belief and council's view that a special economic zone would level the field somewhat and would entice investment in these permits. And just for your listeners' information, what that would mean is that local, state and federal government would forego revenue or increased revenue for a period of up to 5 years. For example, in the case of council rates, we would put a rebate on the capital improved value of the rates. So the development would still pay the land value, but not the increased capital improved value for up to 5 years. In the case of the state government, we would expect the land tax to be foregone, stamp duty to be foregone. And my argument there is that unless this is done, there's no certainty that those developments will ever occur, and therefore the increased revenue that one would hope that would flow to the various levels of government is just hypothetical, will never be seen. So in a nutshell, that's that's the argument.
23: Well, Mayor, other than the points that you just mentioned, what do you think this pilot could solve for Geelong that people don't really think about?
24: Well, what it would solve is it would help revitalise the CBD. The CBD has less than 2,000 people living within that precinct. It should be more like 20,000 people. Now, since COVID, people's shopping habits have changed significantly. Before COVID, the CBD was going along quite nicely. The shops were all full. Market Square was full. There wasn't the problem of for lease. Since COVID, what's happened is a number of things. Is people are no longer coming into the CBD for their retail shopping. They're doing a lot of shopping online. And there's also been the development of various outlying shopping centres such as Warm Ponds. Crow Village has been refurbished. You have Leopold with their own shopping precinct. Armstrong Creek, Charlemont have all got their own shopping centres. So people are no longer coming into the CBD to shop. That's one thing. Two, people are working from home. Previous to that, City of Greater Geelong employees, WorkSafe, TAC, NDIS, these were all office buildings that were full of people coming into work 5 days a week. Well, since COVID, the work from home has become more and more prevalent. We've seen legislation being introduced by the state government mandating work from home for at least 2 days a week. So there's probably 40% of the people that were previously coming into Geelong every day who would then buy coffee, would buy lunch, would go shopping, are no longer there. So the CBD has suffered very badly, and therefore I believe that there is an obligation upon government, because of government policy that is mandating this situation, that the state federal government now also bear some level of responsibility for the consequences, and we introduce this special economic zone to help revitalise the CBD, which is an unintended consequence of some of these policies.
0: How interesting is that, man? That sort of raises a question for me. So I wonder how important it is for people to go to the CBD more often to, I guess, you know, do those shoppings and stuff, and not just, I guess, go to the other areas that you mentioned.
24: Look, very important for people to be coming more and more into the CBD. That's why the council, we've introduced the Geelong City Market, which was an idea of mine, to help revitalise the city. Now, that has been particularly successful. Every Saturday morning, it's attracting somewhere in the order up to 8,000 people per week coming into the CBD. 80% of those people are coming specifically for the experience of the market. Now, that's helping the traders. We've introduced, in fact, free al fresco permits. Also, I'm working with officers to introduce free sidewalks stall permits, again, to create that different experience. We're working very closely with the Arts and Culture Precinct in Little Mallet Street to bring new attractions into that area. So the whole idea is to bring people back into the CBD, but I think the ultimate solution for the CBD's revitalisation is having people live in the CBD. And the only way we can do that, in my mind, in the very short term, is to have proactive policy such as the special economic zone, which will encourage investment, private sector investment in the CBD for accommodation, residential accommodation.
23: And Mayor, as someone who, as a normal resident of Geelong, who is not really aware of the statistics that much, how much affordable could this project actually make regarding housing in Geelong? Or is it just a main goal to simply build more homes? What do you think?
24: This would significantly improve affordability, and the idea for the special economic zone came from a forum that I initiated last year, where I called into the room all those developers, the 16 permit holders who were sitting on these developments, and I asked them what is holding them back from commencing their development, from developing affordable housing within the CBD. And all those various government rates and charges and taxes were what were raised with me. So with all that information, we created the idea for the special economic zone. If the builders, developers can build at a price that is affordable to them and gives them a return on their investment, then they will do that. But they won't build and have properties just sitting there. So they will build what the market is prepared to pay. So the market forces will determine what the price will be, and the government, by foregoing these various rates, charges, taxes, will help stimulate the building activity that will create jobs in the short term, will create housing, affordable housing, into the medium longer term, and that will then revitalize the CBD on the back of that. It's the only way forward. We need more people living in the CBD. As matters stand, if we do nothing, nothing will change. So for me, do nothing is not the option. We need to be proactive, and we need to be masters of our own destiny. And therefore, that's why I say we need to take this very innovative, clever, creative initiative, which we can use as a pilot. If it works here in Geelong, it can be used in other regional parts of Australia to help revitalise those areas as well.
23: I want to talk more about those 16 developers that you met with last year. So earlier, so I'm assuming that the high rates of housing was stopping them from building everything in CBD. When this SEZ was announced, were all 16 of those developers happy with what was done, or were some of them looking for more?
24: Oh, no. What we've developed has been informed by the workshop. So this is not something that the council has thought up in isolation. This has been done in consultation with those 16 developer groups and other building experts within the industry, and that's how we've created this portfolio of rebates, let's call them, or reductions in taxation, and it includes also potential to invest funding. For example, the federal government has got what's called the Housing Australia Fund. Now that has got significant tens of millions of dollars that are there earmarked for affordable housing projects. So what we would be asking is for the federal government to inject some investment in some of these developments to enable them to become affordable housing projects that would enable people to get their first foot on the rung on the ladder, let's say, and actually buy a property that has been in part subsidised by this federal government fund. Now, that money needs to be spent somewhere. Now, I'm saying if we create the environment that's attractive for the federal government to support our special economic zone, that will go a long way to ensuring that what is built is what is called affordable housing and enabling first home owners to acquire affordable housing.
23: Well, Mayor, as an international resident of Australia, I want to ask this specifically. How did the international community, how important was the international community when you guys were deciding this pilot?
24: Yeah, we've done some research at the City of Geelong, and we've been able to identify around the world there are around 130 countries. That's a significant number of the total countries of the world have used special economic zones, including in Ireland, and Shenzhen, of course, is a very famous one in China. But this is not something that is novel. Maybe novel for regional Australia, but not novel around the world. So the international experience shows that countries have proactively used different iterations of a special economic zone to entice development and to focus development in different regions and parts of their economy. So I think that's a possible model for Australia. I think using Geelong as a special case, as a pilot project, If it works in Geelong, I suggest it will work anywhere. We are of the right size. We are a terrific size, 300 plus thousand people. We have been given the most ambitious housing target of any region in Victoria. We've been challenged to develop 128,600 homes over the next 20, 25 years. So it's imperative that we make the environment conducive to that type of investment. So yeah, anywhere you look in the world, I'm not sure which country you're from, but there are zones, you know, all around the Copenhagen, Denmark, Poland, all over Europe, in the United States, Italy, France, as well. So there's many examples that we can look to where these type of initiatives have worked.
0: Yeah, so you mentioned that we have an ambitious housing target, and kind of reminds me, so Geelong has been given a target of 128,600 new homes by 2051. How important is this pilot to helping meet that target?
24: Well, the other number that's important is that of that 128,600, the state government's expectation is that 60% of that 128,600 will be from infill development. So, as I mentioned, the population of the central business districts, our CBD area, should, if we introduce this type of zone, should increase from around something under 2,000 to up to 20,000. So there's, you know, 18,000 additional residents that we could accommodate within that CBD area. So I think it's very aligned to that target. And as we've seen, doing nothing is not achieving any growth towards that target of 128,600. We can't just keep carving up greenfield open space. Open space is becoming more and more precious. So we've got to have a look at how can we do more, I guess, is with the current urban environment. And in the CBD, no one will object to high-rise and medium density development, whereas in the suburbs, you start introducing medium high-rise density, you're going to upset a lot of neighbours very quickly. Whereas in the CBD, my discussions with the community are that people are not at all precious about introducing high-rise into the CBD, and in fact that's probably where it should be. And you can imagine the fantastic views that the people will have from these various developments, because they're all very proximate to the waterfront. You only need to go to the Skyline Bar at the new Crown Plaza to see the magnificent view that you get from the 10th floor. Now, we could potentially have up to 20 stories in some of the developments. The views would be unsurpassed, absolutely amazing. So it's a very unique opportunity. It needs to happen. And if we want it to happen anytime soon, rather than just sit back and wait, and we've seen what's happening, the housing market is very depressed at the moment, interest rates are high, confidence within the community is diminishing, so the incentive to develop is not there. So government needs to step in. Now, here's a way for government to facilitate development by the private sector. So again, not necessarily asking for government money. All it means is the government is not receiving the increased taxes and charges for up to 5 years, but then the unlock will occur and the government will then start collecting that increased revenue that will come from these various developments, and of course the byproduct will be that it will stimulate jobs, it'll stimulate the CBD's revitalization, and as we've seen, it's like a domino theory. One successful private sector investment attracts another, and on it goes. So this would ignite redevelopment and development CD. I could just visualise it would transform the investment environment very quickly.
23: May you just you just mentioned that the Skyline bar at the Crown Plaza is like 10 stories high. You could see a great view, and potentially Geelong has the ability to develop a 20-story building with a great view. Which industry do you think is going to benefit the most from this pilot?
24: What industry?
23: Yes.
24: I think the whole of the city will benefit. What it'll do, look, Geelong is one of the fastest growing regions in Australia as it is. So this will benefit the building industry. People will get jobs immediately. So that will help then stimulate the economy, because people who are working then spending the money in the community, at the restaurants, at the retail. They can then afford to buy houses. The people who are working on these developments can have got the cash flow then to buy a house. So that has a knock-on effect. The dollar, every dollar that is spent is probably multiplied 10 times as it moves through the community. So I would suggest that every aspect of Geelong community would benefit from this, and it would provide housing for people who are currently not in housing, would be able to afford that. As the industrial precinct of Avalon expands, the people will need somewhere to live, and I would suggest that there'll be quite a number of them who'd be happy to live within these new developments. So I don't see that there is any sector of the City of Greater Geelong that would not benefit in one form or another from this type of development. And ultimately, the council, the state government and the federal government would all benefit from increased revenue that would come from, for example, the council, increased rates from those developments in the future, stamp duty and land tax for the state government, and also GST from the investment and purchases of supplies and building products for the federal government. So everyone benefits. Whereas now, no one is benefiting because nothing is happening. So at the moment, we have a drag on Geelong because the CBD is not thriving. You can't have a thriving, prosperous city of the size of Geelong yet its CBD is languishing. You cannot have that. We need a strong beating heart. And at the moment, our CBD is on life support, and this will inject it. This is a vital and imperative initiative that is introduced, and it costs the government nothing. So I'm pushing and advocating both Labor, Liberal, and any local politician who's running for the coming state election on this issue. This is one of the most important policy initiatives that we're advocating for in the lead up to the state election, because its impact would be so significant.
23: Well, Matt, as first off, very well said. I agree with everything that you just mentioned about the CBD. And as we move towards the end of this segment, obviously any sort of initiative like this needs some sort of international brand involvement. So is there any talks with the international brands to come to Geelong CBD and set up their shops here, and so that people who, let's say right now, go to Melbourne CBD to get to buy something that is not available in Geelong, could they expect those similar companies to set up their shops in Geelong CBD?
24: Well, I have no doubt. Look, TK Maxx has already indicated and assigned a heads of agreement to occupy the Brighton Hitchcock building once that's completed. That once they are there, that will attract other potential international brands. And as mayor, I have discussions with all manner of businesses and international diplomacy opportunities. And we are very much focused on international business development opportunities. So we're fostering relationship ever strongly with the likes of Japan, South Korea, very strong relationships there. We're talking with Indonesia, meeting with the Consul General for France. I recently met with the Consul General for the United States, because Lockheed Martin potentially is going to relocate to Avalon. We have Anwar, which is manufacturing out in Avalon. So Geelong is very much an international city in my mind. We don't compete with any city in Australia necessarily. We have very strong comparative advantages that we can market to the world as to why why Geelong. We have a fantastic working port. We have an international airport that can accommodate both passenger but also increasingly international logistics. As we saw only about 2 weeks ago, Saudi cargo flew its first aircraft in a 747 into Avalon. I was there to greet it. So that's the start of that activity. We have the health sector, education sector. We have agricultural business that can now fly its products straight from Avalon to the Middle East and beyond. So we are an international city. We need to see ourselves in that way. Certainly that's how I see Geelong. Melbourne has its own dynamic and operates as a capital city, but we don't have to rely on Melbourne. We can promote ourselves now to the world, which is why the council has opened up a global hub, which is an office, a serviced office here within the city hall. And we have international delegations visiting here virtually every week. And that hub is used by, say, the Carbon Fibre Cluster, the Geelong Manufacturing Council. It's open to all associations to help promote the fact that we are open for international business. So you're right. We need to look beyond just the boundaries of Geelong, and we're certainly doing that.
23: Well, thank you so much, Mayor Contledge, for your time. And for those tuning in, we were speaking with Mayor Stretch Contledge regarding the Special Economic Zone pilot program for Region Australia and how it could affect the market in coming years. Thank you so much, Mayor, for your time. You have a great rest of your day.
24: Thank you.
23: Thanks so much.
16: Quite an interesting interview there that the Tuesday Front Page conducted, hosts Harry and Josh with the mayor of the city of Greater Geelong, Mayor Stretch Contell. Really great interview there. 27 minutes until 10 o'clock here on 94.7 The Pulse. Friday Rewind is the program. Darby Travers with you until 11 o'clock. We will head off to a short break to hear from some of our terrific station sponsors. Stick with us, bit of a song before our next interview on the other side.
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0: Lovely song there from Ed Sheeran. That was Happier. In fact, a double shot from Ed Sheeran, Happier. Before that, one of his all-time biggest hits in Castle on the Hill. At 17 minutes until 10 o'clock here on The Voice of Geelong and the Surf Coast, 94.7 The Pulse, currently sitting on a top of 12 degrees here in our central Geelong studios. It is great to have you with us. Where have you maybe tuning in right across the city and indeed surrounding areas, the Bellarine Peninsula, and wherever you may be tuning in online via the Community Radio Plus app. Download it today on the App Store and or Google Play. Okay, let's get to our next interview now. We're heading off to the theatre with the Monday Front Page host Ian Campbell and myself. I think I'm also in this interview as well. And we caught up with Jenny Brown from the Geelong Short Play Festival. Let's have a listen to that interview now on 94.7 The Pulse.
1: Now we do get an opportunity to talk with one of our local, engine room personalities, Jenny Brown, who is not only the production manager but also the adjudicator, and also is involved in sort of like directing, part of the committee that directs the Geelong Short Play Festival, which is opening this week at the Geelong Arts Centre and closing this week at the Geelong Arts Centre. You've got a short window basically to get along and see some of the writing talent and also performance and directing talent of some of our local theatre companies. Welcome to the studio, Jenny, to talk with us about this project.
2: Thank you, Ian. Thank you for having me.
1: It's a pleasure. Tell us about the festival. It's only in its second year of operation. How did it go last year, and where are you headed this year?
2: The Geelong Short Play Festival began as an idea from a chap called Paul Bucci,
1: yes,
2: who was a member of the Geelong Writers and quite well known locally.
1: Mm-hmm.
2: And Paul stood up at a Geelong Writers Christmas function at the end of 2024 and said,

0: also in education and sort
1: That's
0: of
1: right.
0: like development of people's writing skills mm-hmm. and supporting, I suppose, groups and committees like this that would be wanting to stage a festival. What sort of a contribution or what sort did you bring to the group?
1: I have been performing since Strzelecki Showtime, mm-hmm. Last century, as I call it,
0: yep.
1: As a girl guide, and then as I moved into the scouting movement when they opened it up to girls. And by the time I was sort of in my late teens, I was also directing segments of Strzelecki Showtime. And I went on to do a primary education qualification, a diploma of teaching out at Gippsland Institute. Mm-hmm. And in our final year, we put on a production, and the tutor said, who's got some skills in that area? And all my friends said, oh, Jen. Mm. And I ended up directing that,
0: right.
1: Which we performed for young students in the area. And then I came to Melbourne and got involved with community theatre in Melbourne. Mm-hmm. So straight theatre, but also in musicals. Mm-hmm. And as a teacher, I have written, produced, directed, stage managed, you know, you name it, I've probably done it in the theatre. Yes.
0: Okay, but this is not, I don't want to confuse our audience, this is not a children's
1: It's not for
0: festival.
1: Children. It's,
0: this
1: no.
0: is adult drama performed by adults.
1: That's right.
0: And there's a sophistication, I suppose, to the type of writing that would come out of a group like the Geelong Writers Group. And it's not only that group, I think, that are submitting works now. The invitation's gone out to anybody and everybody to submit some scripts.
1: In the local area.
0: Yes.
1: You must be a local resident to qualify. And that was something that we really wanted to make as some of our points of difference, mm-hmm. and that is the quality of the text, mm-hmm. and it's by people in the local area.
0: So the thing I love about these types of festivals where you get a little bit of an insight, I suppose, into the... let's say the background narrative of authors in our area. What are they thinking? What are they writing about? What are they dreaming about? What's their frame of reference and their scope? Do you find that the stories tell, I suppose, narratives of a local flavour, or are they more widespread than that?
1: I think last year we didn't put any theme. And as with this year, there was no theme around.
0: Right.
1: Last year, we had quite a number of Theatre of the Absurd type entries.
0: Yeah.
1: And so we had 35 entries.
0: Yeah.
1: Last year. And similarly, this year, we've had 35. Last year, we performed in November, so we had a longer lead time. Mm-hmm. This year, where we started in January again for August, we had a woman called Christine Croydon run a couple of workshops for people. I was open to feedback to the writers last year and this year, mm-hmm. and I had some really great conversations with local writers around why they did or didn't get selected to be one of the six finalists.
0: Right.
1: And we learned a lot from last year.
0: So there are six short plays that you've selected within your selection team. Like,
1: yes.
0: You've all developed criteria for making those sort of like assessments about what practically can work in the theatre, what might actually fit together with other parts of the program, what's suitable, what's doable.
1: Absolutely.
0: And you've ended up with six short plays that are going to be performed by six local companies, I'm imagining.
1: Yes.
0: Can you tell us which companies are involved?
1: Yes. We have, last week you had Paul Watson on, and Paul's Watson production company will be doing a play. Mm. Queenscliff Lighthouse Theatre Company. Last year they were very good and did two plays for us.
0: Yep.
1: This year they were only doing the one, mm-hmm. and they're doing one about a podcast. So that's very appropriate.
0: Mm-hmm.
1: Overflow Theatre Company, who is a very young company directed by a very young director,
0: mm-hmm.
1: And they're doing a play about a press conference.
0: Right.
1: A

0: Hartley's press conference that might have just gone a little bit awry.
1: Right.
0: We haven't got Geelong rep this year. We've got Kaleidoscopic Void, which is a new theatre company.
1: Mm.
0: And they're doing a play called Four Chairs in a Waiting Room.
1: Mm-hmm.
0: And it's about adult children, and they're sitting there because their father has passed away.
1: Right.
0: We also have this year Anglesey.
1: Oh, great.
0: Theatre company.
1: Mm-hmm.
0: They're doing a show about three ladies who go in for Thursday Thirsties.
1: Mm-hmm.
0: So we've got quite a broad spectrum. And the last group is 3222.
1: You not haven't got What's On?
0: What's On are doing it, yes. They're doing
1: this year.
0: They're doing a play by quite a well-known Geelong rep person.
1: Right.
0: And it's I guess you'd call it it's called theology, and it's about some surfers ruminating on life.
1: Lovely,
0: yes.
1: As most surfers do.
2: You mentioned just before your involvement in musicals. I'd be interested to know, in your opinion, why do you think these small plays, these real small shows, really stand out? What's unique about the smaller plays that, such as the ones that are happening here?
0: The ones that we're doing here in the festival, our point of difference being, a lot of festivals, the writers are involved in the production of the shows, okay. Whereas once they have submitted their play, they trust the process that their play will be handed over to a theatre company, local theatre company, mm-hmm. and they can certainly have conversations with directors, but until the nights of the performances, they don't actually see their play realised. So it's quite interesting in that once the directors get the script, they then cast from their people from their theatre company.
1: And that's quite an amazing thing for authors to see. Do they have a vision, I suppose, when they're writing the work of how they imagine the play to be. When in the hands of another director, it might change in its interpretation in ways that surprise authors. Authors are often delighted to see their work, in particular ideas that are just represented in words, come onto a stage and get voice and find life. And it's a little bit like what we're trying to do here at the radio station, is just give voice to the unheard, I suppose. Yes. Give an opportunity for those voices and those ideas to be spread that don't always get that recognition. Jenny, I know this is a great opportunity for people to see inside the minds of creatives in Geelong. It's a great initiative, and I think it went very well last year. It's in the Geelong Arts Centre in a lovely little boutique space that's only got seating for 100, 150 people. So it's a fairly intimate experience.
0: Yes.
1: But those who've got an interest in storytelling, those that have got an interest in theatre, should get along this weekend for that unique opportunity. It's just on Friday and Saturday, the 14th and 15th of August. I want to thank you for coming in and having a bit of a chat about us, Jenny, and bringing to light some of the background story about what this event's all about. It's called the Geelong Short Play Festival 2026. It's by the Geelong Writers Incorporated, and it's on at the Geelong Arts Centre. Six original plays that have been created by local companies, some with experience, some with a youth perspective, some who are one company looking at the writings of another company and bringing that to life. I think that's a fantastic thing that's going on there, with a community galvanising the arts, galvanising their interests, and putting that out on the stage. So thanks, Jenny. Any last comments before we leave you and go to some music?
0: I think one of the great things is the audience get to vote for their favourite show at the end of the performances, and then the winning theatre company gets a prize at the end.
1: So I think there's a couple of prizes. There's judges' awards, obviously, for the writing itself, others for the staging, and then there's the audience award as well.
0: And an actor's award too.
1: That's fantastic. So everyone's getting the recognition that they deserve.
0: Mm.
2: We'll have to check that out. Thank you so much for coming into our Pulse Studios today, Jenny.
0: And thank you. Thank you for having me.
2: Wishing you all the best.
0: Thank you. Vamos.
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2: It is how Geelong spends Saturday morning, very much indeed. 3 minutes until 10 o'clock. 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I'll be in here behind the desk on the footy show, so looking forward to that. So stick around for hashtag Giddy Up, Two Blokes Chatting Saturday morning, as the great Neil Butler calls it here on 94.7 The Pulse. We have a big second hour coming up, including interviews from the Rob Cameron Wednesday front page. We'll hear from the local legends as well. A reminder of our programming schedule today after 11 o'clock. Dr. Brendan with another edition of I Spy Science. Maddie Fogarty will be in the house a little bit later on for Able to Be. Alan Mitchell and Alan's Music, Hot, Sweet and Jazzy, Limo and Joshua Viva Italia. Just some of the many terrific programs on offer here at 94.7 The Pulse. 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